0: weather.
1: Your four-day forecast for the Mallee today: cloudy with patchy morning fog and light winds. Tomorrow we'll see a partly cloudy day with a chance of morning fog reaching a top of 16. Wednesday will be cloudy with a possible shower reaching a top of 17, while Thursday will be partly cloudy and expected to reach a top of 12. Today around the Mallee we're heading for a top of 12 degrees.
0: Holt's Mitsubishi's 2025 models have to go. 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LMCT 235.
1: Right now it's 7 degrees.
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Benson Boone on the Mellies at Mix FM. It's Sarah with your All Hit Workday. And have you ever gone to Melbourne or to the city and come back home and thought, thank goodness I don't live there? We're the boys from the bush and we're back in town. Because that was literally me over the weekend. Went to Melbourne and I came back and just thought, oofed. And it's an odd reason why.

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0: Yes, Boone, on the Mellies Mix FM. And after a big weekend of footy and netball, you might be still catching the results up on our GMG Financial Group Footy Zone online, mix1077.com.au. I went to Melbourne over the weekend, and you really sometimes forget, or you just don't realise, the calibre of our sport here in the Mellie. I couldn't believe it. I went and watched my sister play netball, and she was at this giant complex where there was 20 netball courts all playing at the same time and to the same time as well. Like if you had a lost ball or an injury or time, that didn't matter. You had to play on because you were all working to the same clock. There was ball interruptions every 3 seconds, and just watching the level of netball. This was just regular Saturday netball. My goodness, I cannot believe how good Mallee netball is. I didn't appreciate it so much until Saturday.
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2: Barron farmer and agronomist Scott Berger says paddocks across much of the region are looking healthy and green.
3: So we've had 10 inches for the year, 250 mils, whatever. So we're 3 inches off, you know, what we're supposed to have. You know, the country in general, I've been here 27 years, I've never seen it look so good. It looks fantastic. There's just feed everywhere, crops are fantastic.
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0: Miley Cyrus, Younger You, as we play music that makes you feel good or music that makes you feel a little bit sad this Monday morning. Hey, have a think back to a younger you, though. What did you love? Maybe the circus. Yeah, there's so many people around this station who remember, like, actual, like, lions and things at the circus. What a time. It used to be. You won't get that these days, but you do get some pretty amazing acts. And it's definitely worth seeing when Silver's Circus comes to town. You may have seen the giant clowns around town, but you soon will see the high top set up at the showgrounds, set to perform from Thursday right through to Sunday. But that's it. This week is your only chance. If you want your chance as well at a free family pass, jump online to our Facebook page, Mix 1077. We'll be giving a few away tomorrow.
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0: Nile West United defeating Murrumbit. The Mallee Eagles defeated Ultima. The Kahuna Kangas defeated Balranald, and Warrenine destroyed Wandella. While several sides have kept their seasons alive, including Kundrook Barham, Swan Hill and Mullamine, that all collected wins over the weekend, and other results saw Hay entrench themselves into fifth on the ladder following their win over Tully Menang. That's your local news headlines.
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0: Your four-day forecast for the Mallee today: cloudy with patchy morning fog and light winds. Tomorrow will see a partly cloudy day with a chance of morning fog reaching a top of 16. Wednesday will be cloudy with a possible shower reaching a top of 17, while Thursday will be partly cloudy and expected to reach a top of 12. Today around the Mallee, we're heading for a top of 12 degrees.
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0: Currently, it's 8 degrees.
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1: All the latest info and giveaways are on our Facebook page, No Cap. It's time to get back on Facebook because we're there. 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

minutes, I've got a song that made Australian crosswalks famous throughout the globe. You are with Sarah for an all-hit workday, and if you are listening to this while walking and maybe crossing the road, just look twice. It's coming your way up.

0: Oscar Medkay, Khalid, Nobody Make Me Feel on the Mellies. Mix FM. We might be a little bit tired at this point in the day. If you were up very, very early this morning to watch the FIFA World Cup final, the morning crew, well, they're up every Monday morning quite early, but they had some things to say about the halftime performances.
1: FIFA World Cup final, potentially watched by over a billion people. Why were Kermit and Miss Piggy on the stage?
2: I'm not entirely sure. What about the Muppets doing Seven Nation Army? Why didn't we get him?
1: Jack White.
2: Yeah.
1: Must have been sitting at home going, guys, I'm here. That's my jam.
2: He said the Muppets were rocking out and doing headbangers.
1: The Muppets did Seven Nation Army as part of a World Cup. The biggest sporting event in the world.
2: Yeah.
1: At the Muppets as the halftime show.
0: Wasn't just the Muppets either. It was Madonna, it was Shakira, Justin Bieber, BTS, Tom Cruise. I mean, did they just invite everyone? Except for Gabby and Dan? The morning crew back tomorrow morning. 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

0: Bit of old school Simple Minds for your Monday on the Mellies at Mix FM. And remember when Harry Styles got, I think it was his niece, on a song?
1: Come on, Harry, we want to say goodnight to you.
0: And everyone thought it was the cutest thing ever. Well, yeah, it kind of was. Bring back just featuring random family members' vocals in your songs. Well, I think Ray, she took inspiration from that as well because she included her grandma on a song. And you'll hear it next.
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0: 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This International Moon Day. Yeah. The anniversary of when Neil Armstrong and Buzz Aldrin became the first men to walk on the moon back in 1969. And we're going to go back to 80s, 90s and noughties. Unfortunately, we can't go all the way back to the 60s music-wise for the next hour. 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
3: Sam College with your local news headlines. Mallee Family Care will present a community photo exhibition at the Swan Hill Regional Library from the 3rd to the 14th of August, aiming to raise awareness of homelessness by sharing stories from the community, with local artist and event curator Melody Schulstens saying it encourages visitors to see the issue from a different perspective.
4: It'll be an opportunity to pause, reflect and see homelessness differently. Swan Hill currently has the second highest rate of homelessness in all of Victoria, and its rate is more than double the Victorian average.
3: And in local sports, three of the Swan Hill Soccer League sides picked up valuable wins at home over the weekend. With the under-14s defeating Epsom FC by 2 goals, the under-16s had a 6-1 win over Kyneton District, and the women's side picked up a 2-goal win over Epsom FC. The men's senior side had the bye this weekend. That's your local news headlines.
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3: Your 4-day forecast for the Mallee for the rest of today and throughout the afternoon is going to remain cool to mild, cloudy with light winds. Tomorrow is going to see a partly cloudy day with a chance of morning fog reaching a top of 16. Wednesday will see a partly cloudy day with a medium chance of showers reaching a top of 17, while Thursday is expected to be partly cloudy reaching a top of 12 degrees.
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3: Currently, it's 8 degrees.
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No Patrol as we go old school 80s, 90s, noughties for an old school lunch this Monday. And just like Whitney's edition of this song, and I will always love you. Landed Dolly Parton a whole lot of money, the original singer-songwriter of the song. So did PM Dawn's version of this song. Yeah, whole lot of money went in Spandau Ballet's pocket.

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0: as we wind the clocks back on the Mellies Mix FM. It's 80s, 90s, noughties till 1 o'clock today for your Monday. And hey, this Saturday, the Kerang Community Market returns with all the fun stuff, live music, kids activities and yummy Lions Club cooked goodies. Club, not clubbed. But you could be a part of that fun as well. If you've got a stall worth setting up or something worth selling, don't forget that you're always invited to set up a spot in Atkinson Park and be part of the Kerang Community Market. It's back every fourth Saturday of the month, which is this one.
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0: theme park or the band. 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That's it for me, Sarah. That's it for an old school lunch as well. We'll be back tomorrow from 9. 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
14: Sam College with your local news headlines. New South Wales police are continuing to investigate a fatal house fire in Moolamine after a woman's body was found inside a home early Friday morning. Emergency services were called to a property on Brougham Street at about 1:20 a.m. following reports of a fire. Police have established a crime scene and are appealing for anyone with information, CCTV or dash cam footage, to contact Murray River Police District or Crime Stoppers on 1-800-333-000. And in local sports, round 11 of the Central Murray League saw the Mallee Eagles claim the inaugural Mallee Derby Trophy as well as defeat Ultima in the senior football. Nyanaya West United remains on top of the ladder with a win over Murrabit. The Kahuna Kangas defeated Balranald. Warrenine defeated Wandella. Hay defeated Tullymanang. Swan Hill move into sixth after they defeated Lake Boga. Moolamine are now seventh following their win over Kerrang. And Kudruk Barham round out the top eight after defeating Tintinder. That's your local news headlines.
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14: Your four-day forecast for the Mallee for the rest of today and throughout the afternoon is going to remain cool to mild, cloudy with light winds. Tomorrow is going to see a partly cloudy day with a chance of morning fog reaching a top of 16. Wednesday will see a partly cloudy day with a medium chance of

0: showers reaching a top of 17, while Thursday is expected to be partly cloudy, reaching a top of 12 degrees.
1: Holt's Mitsubishi's 2025 models have to go. See them today, LMCT 235.
0: Right now, it's 9 degrees.
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Let's get the party started. 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This ain't Gucci, this is Prada, darling. 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

0: many L's coming your way this afternoon. I feel like I'm on the bottom of the footy ladder at the moment. 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
17: 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After a cold and foggy weekend across the Mallee, senior meteorologist at the Weather Bureau, Belinda House, says the Mallee should expect to see these conditions last until at least Wednesday.
18: Up

0: what was a particularly cold weekend with the fog barely lifting each day of the weekend, we are expecting the foggy conditions continue for the next couple of days. Expect fog right through till about Wednesday morning. During the day on Wednesday, we should start to see an improvement in the fog and perhaps just some partly cloudy skies, maybe even a light shower to come.
1: And in local sport, in round 11 of North Central football, Sea Lake Nandaily defeated Charlton, Calder United defeated St Arnid, Wedderburn remain undefeated after a win over Donald, and Birchip Watcham defeated Bort. That's your local news headlines.
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1: Your four-day forecast for the Mallee for the rest of today and throughout the afternoon is going to remain cool to mild, cloudy with light winds. Tomorrow is going to see a partly cloudy day with a chance of morning fog reaching a top of 16. Wednesday will see a partly cloudy day with a medium chance of showers reaching a top of 17, while Thursday is expected to be partly cloudy reaching a top of 12 degrees.
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1: Currently, it's 10 degrees.

Eagle Eye Cherry, this arvo on Mix FM. Music that makes you feel good and all eyes on the showgrounds this week because things are going to get a little circusy with the Silver Circus in town from Thursday to Sunday, putting on eye-boggling, jaw-dropping, mind-blowing performances while they are in town. If you haven't entered our competition yet, still time to do so. 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It's very straightforward and easy to do, but entries do close tomorrow, so you got to be quick. In the meantime, more of that music that makes you feel good. 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
1: Are you prone to driving on autopilot? A new survey from dashcam brand Navman reveals that most Australian speeding fines are actually caused by a momentary lack of attention, rather than deliberate risk-taking or hooning. In fact, 26% of drivers copped a penalty simply because they weren't focused. So, how can you make sure you don't speed while driving? Well, Navman suggests that its tech can assist, pointing to its new MyView dashcam range. The cameras feature smart safety alerts that adapt to your speed, giving you earlier warnings the faster you travel to help you stay aware of changing speed limits. You can find more information on the latest dashcam technology at techdaily.com.au.
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0: Music that makes you feel good on Mix FM, your home of Gabby and Dan, the morning crew. 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
10: Your four-day forecast for the Mallee for the rest of today and throughout the afternoon is going to remain cool to mild, cloudy with light winds. Tomorrow is going to see a partly cloudy day with a chance of morning fog reaching a top of 16. Wednesday will see a partly cloudy day with a medium chance of showers reaching a top of 17, while Thursday is expected to be partly cloudy reaching a top of 12 degrees.
9: 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LMCT 235.
10: Currently, it's 10 degrees.
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0: Josh Flowers, that is Like a Prayer for your Monday arvo. It's Carrie and Tommy.
1: So I've got a game, but I need you to be on board and be fun.
2: Yeah.
1: Oh no, the attitude's already off.
2: No, but if you start saying it like that, it's just the assumption that I'm not fun.
1: How's the tone at the moment?
2: No, I just like not to be told that I'm not fun. I will be me, and you get me however I come.
0: So the short answer was no.
1: Short answer was good luck. So I was at breakfast with my family, and my godson was also there. And the game was not called this at the time, but I'm calling it now Animals in Predicaments. And so I give you an animal in a predicament, and you've got to make the noise.
2: Okay.
1: For example.
2: I was never good at reading my kids' stories with animals noises in it.
1: So
2: I get them confused.
1: So I would like you to give to me, and if you do well, I'll give you $50.
2: Okay. Oh, thanks. Can I treat myself?
1: I would like you to give to me a horse trapped in a plastic bag.
2: Okay. Okay.
1: Thank you for being fun. That's good. That's very good.
2: I am fun.
1: Yeah.
2: I'm fun now.
1: Okay.
2: Can I give you one?
1: Yes, yeah, of course.
2: Yeah, okay. Can you give me a donkey that's fallen out of a plane?
1: Just so you know, in the context, so we started playing this and it was going around and I was giving everyone one, and then my friend goes, okay, I think we're done with the game, and I cracked it and I went, I haven't even had a go yet. And she goes, what? And I'm like, why do you think I started the game? I only started the game so I could have a go.
2: Yeah, I know, that's why I'm asking you.
1: Yes, yes, a donkey falling.
2: Who's fallen out of a plane?
1: Is the donkey having a good time before the donkey falls? And does the donkey know the
2: donkey?
0: Is it falling out of the plane, or it's already fallen?
2: No, it's out of the plane and it's on its way down. It's falling.
1: This is good.
2: Okay, give me another one.
1: Okay, so I would like you to be a pig that that stubs its toe.
2: Okay. Okay.
1: See, I think that was a pig that stubs its toe. Sorry. Carrie, you've been excellent.
0: Sound like a parrot at the end there.
1: Okay, let's
2: give
1: producer...
2: Have you heard what a pig sounds like when it stubs your toe? It hurts.
1: Let's give producer Sammy...
0: No, yeah. I don't want to play.
1: Producer Sammy...
2: Be fun,
0: Sammy.
2: I'm being fun.
0: I can't even do an impression of myself.
1: Producer Sammy, you are...
2: If I had to do an impression of you, it'd be Eeyore.
1: And that's falling out of a pine. That's a peak energy. Sammy, you are a cow that is trying to scull a drink but chokes on it halfway.
0: Oh. Can I use props?
2: No.
1: Yeah. Oh, yeah. No.
2: Well, he's not had props. That was very good, Sammy.
0: Actually, no, I choked.
1: Sammy hadn't started the impression. It was really good.
2: Oh, my God, can we play this with people? Kids particularly, if you're listening.
1: Yeah, give us a call. 131060. Animals in predicaments. Good callers will get $50. Give us a call.
0: Get a hat.
1: Oh, and a hat. Sorry, I keep getting talking about hats and a hat. Call us.
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0: Olivia Rodrigo, that is stupid song for your Monday arvo. It's Carrie and Tommy.
1: Stupid song. We would never do anything stupid. This is Animals in Predicaments. 131060 if you want to get involved.
2: Do we need to give an example or do you think our callers know?
1: We heard, actually, I'd like to hear it again. We heard producer Sammy.
3: I can't. My throat's sore.
1: That's okay. You can go again.
2: I can do one. Yeah. I'll do a chicken having a fight with a cat.
0: Oh. She's doing double animals now.
2: Yeah.
1: Okay.
2: Well, that's half. I shouldn't do that with my throat. Yes.
1: I can't believe this
2: Imagine
1: game.
2: If I have to go back and have surgery. What was the thing that undid it? I was a chicken having a fight with a cat.
1: You know Animals in Predicaments, the classic game. G'day, Jack.
4: Hi.
1: How old are you, Jack?
4: Nine.
1: $50 if it's good, Jack. Does that sound pretty good?
5: Or a hat.
4: Yeah.
1: Or a hat. Sorry, I'm being told.
2: A hat. It's bad, $50. So one caller will get...
1: if it's bad.
2: One caller will get $50, the best, and the other good ones will get a hat. How about that?
1: Nah, I'm going to give them all $50.
3: I'm not made of money.
1: It's not coming from your pocket, mate. Is it? It can come from my pocket. Right. That's fine. Jack, do you have a favourite animal?
4: Elephant seal.
1: Okay, I would like to hear an elephant seal on a roller coaster, please.
2: I need a bit more of the roller coaster. Let's go.
1: What about the bit of the roller coaster where it goes up and it's not scary yet and it's quite exciting and then the drop comes? Okay, Pickers, what are you thinking? Hat or $50?
2: It's on you. You decide.
1: Jack, have $50.
4: Thanks.
1: No worries at all.
2: And a hat.
1: Thank you, Jack.
2: The hat, we've got to get rid of the hats. That's the issue.
1: Hey, Charlotte.
2: That's why every producer has spent the last week going hats.
1: Hi, Charlotte. How old are you?
6: 10.
1: What do you think sounds better? A hat that says on it, I called Carrie and Tommy and all I got was this lousy hat, or $50?
6: $50.
2: Yeah.
1: Charlotte, can you please give me a crow that falls down a well? Was that it, Charlotte?
6: Yeah.
1: You're so cute.
3: I think maybe because the louder you are near your phone, it cuts out. So maybe, Charlotte, we didn't hear everything.
2: Yeah, how are you feeling about how the game's going?
1: To be honest, I'm still pretty happy.
2: Yeah, they're just cute. Yeah. I think we'd have better time if we just chatted to them.
1: Charlotte, what about a horse falling down a well?
2: pull the phone away a little bit so it doesn't cut out. Yeah.
1: And obviously the rules are strict. So, Charlotte, have $50.
6: Thank you.
1: No worries. Would you like a hat as well?
2: It's just sort of optional. You just give them the hat. Don't ask.
1: I'm not going to force hats.
2: Elliot. Hey, Elliot.
1: I'll try. G'day, Elliot.
7: Hi.
1: Hi. How old are you?
7: Oh, I'm 6.
1: Oh, cool. Hey, do you like lions, Elliot?
7: No.
1: No. Well, tough, because you're going to be one. Elliot, can you please be a lion that's involved in a car crash?
2: But hold on, Elliot. Pull the phone away from your mouth as you do it, okay? Just have it a distance away.
7: Okay.
1: Go for it.
2: Elliot, have 100.
3: I mean, some of it's got to go to Mum in the background.
2: And a hat.
1: Well,
2: one more.
1: Mum.
2: Should go to
1: Thank
2: Willow.
1: You,
2: hey, Willow. You're the voice.
1: Oh, sorry, I'll have a go. G'day, Willow.
8: Hello.
1: Hello. How old are you, Willow?
8: 13.
1: Okay, do you have a favourite animal?
8: Maybe like dogs.
1: Okay, can you be a dog who's just been killed playing Fortnite, please?
8: Oh, okay.
1: Okay. Willow, I think it was pretty good.
2: I'm going to say something here.
1: It's a bad game.
2: No, I think I did it best. I think I...
1: Are you proud of yourself?
2: You said to me at the beginning... No, you said to me at the beginning, you looked me in the eye and you had that look of, oh, Carrie's not going to be on board and she's going to suck at this game. And I think I nailed it better than the kids did.
3: We only have 50 bucks left. So
1: hey,
3: Willow,
1: you can decide, do I give the 50 bucks to Carrie or do I give it to you?
8: Me. Obviously.
1: What about what about the hat? Should I give Carrie the hat or do you want the hat as well?
8: Give Carrie the hat.
1: Willow, you've got 50 bucks coming your way. Carrie, chuck that on your head.
2: Thank you. Drive home with Carrie and Tommy. Weekday arvos from 3 till 6.
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0: Olivia Dean, that is Baby Steps for your Monday arvo. It's Carrie and Tommy.
1: So I've laughed at the video of you doing Zumba with me last week a lot. It's brought me so much joy. You in a unitard. Go check it out at Carrie and Tommy if
2: which
1: you haven't seen it.
2: Which was bought from a sex store, I believe.
1: that's information that was unnecessary.
2: I feel like it adds humour.
1: It does add humour, yeah. And you rocked it.
2: Thank you.
1: But the bit that has made me laugh a lot was when you went for your high kick and you did your hammy, right? And I've laughed about it because I've come up with a theory because I've been watching dads. I know you're not a dad.
2: what a hobby.
1: I've been paying close attention to the fathers in this world over the last week, and I've seen...
2: Just over the last week, where have you been doing this?
1: I'll tell you.
2: Okay.
1: Okay, so I was walking along the other day and I saw a dad with his daughter, and dads with their daughters, oh, gets me every time. Oh, take your daughter out for a walk if you want to pick up. That's all you got to do. There's something about dads with their daughters. I'm really...
2: Good to see the sisters are still looking after each other.
1: Yeah. What are the sisters not doing in this case?
2: I think
1: the sisters are at home having a rest while dad's out with the daughters. It's win-win for
2: everybody.
1: While
2: the other sisters are trying to hook up with them.
1: Oh, just have an ogle. I'm not trying to pick up.
2: What's the saying?
1: The
2: it doesn't
1: dads.
2: Matter where you get your appetite as long as you eat at home.
1: Exactly. But in this case, it's me eating, I think.
2: No, that's what I'm saying. You should.
1: Anyway. So I was walking behind a dad and his daughter, and she did a jeté, which is
2: sorry?
1: A jeté, like a dance move where you go along and then you go like this. Like where you
2: like a ballet prance.
1: She said, "Do it, Daddy, do it, Daddy." And he was holding her hand. And then I saw as he went and did a big jeté, right? And then went, oh, right? And he really hurt himself.
2: Like he'd been shot in the back of the leg.
1: But he also sort of kind of fell when he landed. Anyway, he walked.
2: Did you go, oh, my prey is wounded. I'll head over.
1: I was laughing,
2: lion on the plains of the Serengeti.
1: Do I pretend I haven't seen it? Because I know he's going to be mortified if he... Anyway, so he subtly turns around, as you do when something embarrassing happens, to see if anyone saw. And he looked around and I couldn't help it. I said, "How's your hammy?" like this. And he goes, "Oh, I was hoping no one saw." I said, "No, I saw." And then I didn't want to embarrass him. And I said, "Oh, good on you for, you know, getting involved."
2: "How's your hammy?"
1: Anyway, he walked off stumbling along the street. And I thought, there's his hammy done. There's his Sunday morning ride or run off the cards for the week. And then I was at footy with the girls, their local footy that they play. And something happens at halftime or quarter time at footy with young kids where dads come onto the oval and it's like they think they used to be AFL players or NRL players, and they start kicking the ball like, oh, this old thing, this is what I used to do.
3: Here's how you do it.
1: And they become little kids and they're there trying to kick these. Anyway, I saw a guy and I was like, oh, God, I know how this is going to end. And he was like asking his kid to watch. And then he kicked, tried to kick a goal. He kicked a goal and did his hammy. And I was like, is the hammy the injury of the middle-aged man?
2: Of course. Hammies and calves.
1: So for women, I reckon it's knees and hips.
2: Is it?
1: I think it's knees and hips for us.
2: Yeah.
1: And I think hips because often not always, we've birthed babies. And knees, I don't know why, but one, you know, go at F45 for me and my knees out. Like, knees go so quickly. Yeah. But I think for men, would it be fair to say it's your hammies?
2: I think it's hammies and calves. Yeah.
1: Oh, and calves.
2: Yeah, yeah.
1: Is it because you don't stretch properly?
2: Once you do a calf, it's never undone. You just have a wrecked calf now. And you can do them both, hammies or calves. You can do them doing up your shoe. You can do them standing up too aggressively off the toilet. Any
0: like
2: subtle...
0: Sounds like a VD ad.
1: Yeah, you can do it.
2: I've done it now.
1: I wanted to hear from men about their hammies.
2: Yeah, great.
1: I want to talk to dads and their hammies because I have a theory that the hammy is the injury of the middle-aged man.
2: Right.
1: But how did you do it? How did you do your hammy? 13, 1060. Guys, give me a call. Ladies, I promise, I'm just ogling. I'm not trying to cut your
2: We're
1: lunch.
2: Just ogling over here.
1: Just
2: ogling. That's all we're doing.
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0: Happy Monday, Arvo. It's Carrie and Tommy for the drive home. And on 13 10 60, Carrie wants to talk to some dads.
1: Dads about their hammies.
0: Yeah.
1: I think it's the injury for the middle-aged man.
2: Absolutely.
1: I watched a dad do it as he was trying to do a jeté with his daughter, a dance move on the street.
2: Which is essentially a small jump.
1: I watched you do it as you were trying to do Zumba.
2: Elite Zumba.
1: And then I saw a dad on the weekend do it at the halftime of the local kids' footy match when he wanted to reclaim his youth as
2: a footy player.
1: But every time I've seen it done, I've seen the ouch, like the snap kind of sound, like the snap look on someone's face, but then the, I'm good.
2: Nah, we're
1: as
2: fine.
1: They limp away. Craig, how'd you do your hammy?
3: So it was my calf or playing AFL Nines?
1: Yes. Yeah. Playing AFL Nines. So what's an AFL Nines?
3: It's just with a mixed, like a summer AFL non-contact sport.
1: Yeah.
3: With my daughter and her boyfriend and a few of us old blokes with the four. Three out of four of us didn't make it to the end of the season. We all broke down.
2: Was it all calves and hammies, Craig?
3: Yeah, well, I did my calf trying to step off the left foot rather than just running straight.
2: That'll do it.
3: One did his back, one did his ankle. So, bit of a combination.
1: Remember when my sister did her ankle playing walking netball?
2: Yeah.
1: She thought she'd slowly get back into it.
2: It's giving a very similar vibe.
1: Yeah, isn't it? One game and she was out for the season.
2: And can we just go back to Craig just for a second? Craig, has it ever recovered your calf?
3: Well, I'm about to find out next comp. So.
1: Oh, you're going back again.
2: Yes.
1: Yeah, you don't want to give up, though.
3: No.
2: Nah, keep those dreams alive, Craig. Thank you very much. We got Kenny. G'day, Kenny.
4: Hey, how are you? Tommy, how you going?
2: Yeah, living the dream. Have you done, is it a hammy or a calf?
4: It's a hammy.
2: How'd you do it?
4: It's a showing off hammy.
2: Yeah.
1: It often is. Gone.
2: What happened?
4: His son-in-law, he was CrossFit guru, and he was training for the Asia Pacific, and he came up to visit us, and I live on about a 300-metre hill, and he said, I've got to do some hill sprints. I said, yeah, I can do that. No problem. So his daughter comes down to watch, you know. He said, I'll give you a 40-metre start. I said, ah, cool, cool. So in there, he'd blow me off every time I got in the driveway. And my daughter's clapping, you know. And we go back down. I said, I'm going to blow this guy off this time. So I could hear him coming. So I just turned the turbos on. Anyway, boom. My daughter started laughing. She thought I was kidding. I said, no, don't be hammy. I said, did I beat him?
1: Kenny, are you doing a hill sprint now? Why are you puffing?
4: Oh, I'm actually on the bike.
1: On an exercise bike. Oh, so you're back exercising. That's good.
4: Oh, no, I'm talking on the other side of middle age. This is going back a little bit. It's been a while. It's been a while since I blew my hammy.
2: When have you kept up the hill sprints, though?
4: No, I do a lot of other stuff, but I ride a tandem pussy, flat stick.
2: A tandem? Kenny, who do you ride with?
4: My mate on the front. I lost my vision, so.
2: Kenny, that's the sweetest thing ever. My old man has also lost his vision, and he absolutely loved riding, and he rode to the point where he just basically, we'd just go visit him in hospital every 12 months.
1: Oh, my God, because he hit.
2: Because he kept just hitting things.
1: He didn't know that a tandem was an option.
2: I didn't know a tandem was an option. Is that good, Kenny?
4: Well, mate, I lost my vision and I was riding surfboats, and my mate in the boat said, I'll jump on a bike with you. I said, right, just rock. So for the last 12 years, we've been doing heaps of, we competed once and we've done the ocean road ride and done a heap of stuff.
1: Because you've done the run with, remember when you ran, did the marathon or half marathon?
2: With my mate who's
1: with
2: blind.
1: With your mate who's blind.
2: Yes.
1: Yeah.
2: I rang Kenny, I've got a mate who's completely blind, and she wanted to do an untethered run, which means because often people run with a string attached to their guide, but the untethered means you can't touch them. Have you done a run like that?
4: Yeah, done it with my cousin's wife. We run together in a 10K run. Yep.
2: Well, she wanted to do one where she was untethered, so we couldn't touch her at all.
1: Did you have to ring a bell or something?
2: We had three of us running, one on each side ringing a bell, and then one person behind her ringing a bell. But I told you she got distracted by someone's music. Did I tell you this? There was someone running along. You know how people run with speakers? Like instead of having headphones. And there was someone running along that had a speaker strapped to the back of her shorts. And my mate loved the music. And so was running towards her. But then this woman saw a blind woman coming towards her. So tried to get out of the way. And but then my mate kept following the music. So she's run off the course and there's gutters and stuff. And we're just madly dinging bells to try and get her back. Just a good bit of fun.
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4: Your four-day forecast for the Mallee for the rest of today and throughout the afternoon is going to remain cool to mild, cloudy with light winds. Tomorrow is going to see a partly cloudy day with a chance of morning fog reaching a top of 16. Wednesday will see a partly cloudy day with a medium chance of showers reaching a top of 17, while Thursday is expected to be partly cloudy reaching a top of 12 degrees.
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4: Right now, it's 11 degrees.
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1: 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Harvey

0: So
1: Fisher could do something good with that, I reckon.
2: I reckon he doesn't need improvements.
0: There's nothing good done with it already.
1: Oh no, it's great. I reckon he'd next level it.
0: You reckon?
1: Yeah, that at a massive, massive festival would go off its tits.
0: When you say next level it, I don't know if this was old and it just popped up in my feed today, but I saw he played Levels by Avicii to close his set at Tomorrowland.
1: Oh, did he?
0: Yeah.
1: I saw him playing Wonderwall to the Hyde Park crowd.
0: Did you do something good with it?
1: He just literally just played Wonderwall.
0: That's sick.
1: When England, I think, when they lost, won, whatever.
3: They would have won. You don't play that when you've lost.
1: Okay. Well, they did. That was their best win in 60 years, wasn't it?
3: Third place is a loss.
0: They said first medal in 66 years?
1: It's all about the attitude.
0: Yeah. Why are you unhappy? We're saying England did a good thing and...
3: They came third. When have you ever celebrated anyone who came third?
2: That world champion.
1: Mate,
0: also,
1: I think
0: we celebrate third
1: proud.
0: All the time. That's literally why we have a medal.
3: That sucks.
0: No. Okay. Anyway, cash draw is really easy to win. All you have to do is guess what number I'm drawing, and if you get it right, you win that amount. Maddie, does that make sense?
4: Yeah.
0: Okay, good. It's going to be three numbers, Maddie.
4: Yep.
0: Would you like to hear a sample number first just to get your eye in?
4: Yes, please.
0: Okay.
1: Eye in or ear in?
0: Probably ear, I reckon.
1: Are you going to do it on something?
0: What do you mean?
1: I think just do it straight onto the thing. Don't put the book underneath it.
0: It's not, that's just more paper.
1: Okay, I think it makes it tricky.
0: This should have been off air.
1: Okay.
0: This should have not.
1: Trust me, it'll slide. Anyway, you do.
0: Okay, Maddie, here is one number. Once again, just to get your eye/ear in, what number do you think this is?
4: 7.
0: Okay, your ear is not in. That was an 8, but I don't know why I did that because we're just going to carry on anyway. Maddie, it's going to be 3 numbers. If you get it right, you will win the amount. Are you ready?
4: Yep.
0: What do you think?
4: Oh. 279?
0: 279.
1: Sorry, Mads.
0: Jesse, you made an audible gasp then. Did you know what it was?
2: No, I was so far off.
0: Oh, were you?
2: Yeah, I was going 465.
1: I think we have to just remind people, if they're new to hearing this, that when you do your fives, you do a 5 without doing the top bit of the 5 and then you add that bit afterwards. So there's 2 strokes to the 5. And I think it would help people if you just did it all in one stroke.
0: Kelly, would you like to hear a 5 just so you know how my 5s sound?
5: Yes, please.
0: Okay, this is a 5. Got that, Kel?
2: See, yep. I hear 4.

0: Sonny Federa, that is Let Me Be In Your Arms for your Monday Arvo. It's Karen and Tommy.
1: Right now, though, we're at the movies.
2: Not because it's too long.
1: How long were the movies back in the day? Like, I know Sound of Music was very long, but were they all long? I guess they had nothing else to do.
2: I feel like they were shorter because I feel like they were, you know, super expensive and stuff to make, and I feel like they were shorter.
1: Gone with the Wind. How long is that?
3: Well, I saw The Patriot, which won an Oscar in 1930, was 164 minutes, so 2 hours and 44 minutes.
2: Oh, ooh, that's still pretty long. I'm saying nothing should be over an hour. There's nothing in this life
1: that's good enough to last longer than an hour.
3: Gone with the Wind was 3 hours and 41 minutes.
1: Oh, my God.
3: Whoa.
1: Is that Audrey Hepburn? No, who's that? Anyway, no one cares. Amy. Hey, Ames.
4: Hi.
1: What do you believe is so good that it can go longer than an hour?
4: Do you know what? We're talking about the movies, and Bollywood constantly comes out with films a couple of times a month, and we go to the cinemas here in Australia, and we do actually get intermissions because they're usually about 3.5-4 hours.
2: Is that too long, Ames?
4: No, it's fine, because if they cut out all the, all the dancing and all the fun, then, yeah, it's just not fun to watch. So having the intermission, you're right, we do go and chop up our popcorn and our drinks, quick bathroom break. But, no, I reckon it's without it, they wouldn't be legendary.
1: Amy, tell me, Bollywood movies, do they follow the same kind of storyline, most of them, or are they as broad as any?
4: No, they're just as broad. And sometimes we do get, like, the Western ones in Hollywood that, you know, they'll kind of copy anything from Bollywood, and then Bollywood will do the same sometimes and come out with a Bollywood version of a Hollywood hit.
1: Are you Indian yourself, Amy?
4: I'm an Australian born Indian, yeah.
1: Right.
2: Well, Ames, do you have ADHD?
4: I do.
1: And you can last for the 4 hours.
4: I do, and I reckon the break helps. It's shorter.
2: Yeah, I only ask because I do, and I wasn't sure if it was just an everybody that my hour thing, or maybe I'm just.
4: Oh, look, I'm really grateful for, you know, live comedy and things that are live that, you know, go for about an hour ish. That's fine. I don't think I could do sports for more than an hour. Controversial, but yeah. But
1: well, I love my girls playing basketball. Yeah. You're in and out in 45. It's so good.
2: Yeah. Yes. Good on you, Ames.
5: Sports do have an intermission.
1: Yeah, they do. Sometimes more than one.
2: G'day, Linda.
6: Yeah, hi. How are you?
2: Good.
6: First-time caller.
2: Oh, well, we love to have you. What's good enough to justify being longer than an hour?
6: Massage.
1: Nah, I'm getting antsy at about an hour, Linda. What, they've covered your whole body by then. Where are they going back to?
6: Anywhere.
1: Anywhere.
6: No, I'm just starting to get into it by an hour.
2: Linda, how long, ideally, like, would you like a 3-hour massage?
6: Oh, probably at least two.
1: Linda, are you able to switch your head off in a massage? Shoulders. Are you able to not think about your to-do list in a massage?
6: No,
1: I really struggle. I'm just always there thinking I should be doing something else. I can't just let myself go. You know?
2: Yeah, I think my main thing is I often think of massage. I'm like, oh, they're the best. And then as soon as my head's in that face hole of 1,000 faces that have been there before, all I think is, oh, that's right, I don't really like this.
1: No.
2: And then I'm lying there wondering when the person's going to stop touching me.
1: That you've paid to touch you.
2: Yeah.
1: What about Lisa? Lisa, what's good enough that it could go longer than an hour?
7: Korean barbecue, for sure.
1: Oh. How long is a Korean? What happened? How many steps are there involved in Korean barbecue?
7: You come in, you get sat, you go and collect all your bits and pieces, then you've got to cook it, and then you've got to eat it. And if I'm going in for all you can eat, you best believe I'm going to get in. Mm. And if I have to be cut off in an hour, it could not be a good time.
2: Lise, would it be better if they cooked it for you?
7: No, because then you're still sitting there waiting. At least while you're waiting, you're actually cooking your own food.
1: Do you pay less because you have to do the cooking?
7: You would think, but I don't think so.
2: It's an amazing cheat code they work out, isn't it? Like,
1: oh my God,
2: hey,
1: come in here.
2: Come
1: you
2: to
1: cook
2: our restaurant
1: your own food.
2: And you cook
1: Whoa.
2: It. Yes. Yes, thank
1: it
2: you.
1: It is delicious, though.
2: Korean barbecue.
1: Yeah.
2: You've never done it. You just lied through. You literally had to just ask Lisa the steps involved.
1: I figure there's just a hot plate and you're cooking your meat on it and your veggies, aren't you?
2: Yeah, but...
1: Is that not Korean barbecue?
2: But you also just said it's delicious.
1: I have Korean barbecue at my house most nights.
2: You have
1: I get out a frying pan and I cook up the meat and put some sauce on it. What?
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1: No, I do like the sound of it.
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0: 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It's Carrie Bickmore and Tommy Little.
1: I want to make an apology to you.
2: About time.
1: Because I think I've been mocking your new little hobby.
2: You think you have? You weren't sure?
1: No, okay, I have
2: been
1: mocking.
2: Even my little hobby.
3: Yeah.
2: Do you mean my life's work?
0: You know how when
2: passion?
0: You pour your heart out and Carrie pulls you
1: okay,
2: I bleed onto a page.
1: This poetry is not your life's work.
2: This is a letter to my younger self.
4: This one's good.
1: Oh.
2: 24 hours younger, to be precise. Hey, bro. Watch out for your takeaway coffee today. The lid isn't attached properly and it'll spill all over you when you take the first sip in your car. You're also too late for work to go home and change. It'll really F your whole day. Love always, 24-hour older Tommy.
4: That's good stuff.
1: That's not your life's work, though.
0: It kind of is, though.
1: You wouldn't submit that for some kind of award. That's not your best.
2: I said it on live radio around the country. I am backing that in.
1: Okay.
0: We still doing acras?
2: Hilt.
1: All I'm saying is that I've now realised there could be a future in your poetry.
2: Now.
1: Well,
2: you're too late to invest. Sorry.
1: I thought to be a world-renowned poet, you really needed to have like a literary background and be like, you know.
2: Background.
1: What do you mean?
2: What does that mean?
1: Like you know, like written... a writer or like not.
0: Yeah. But Carrie's gatekeeping poetry from here.
2: Yeah, but what, you have to have written things that aren't poetry?
1: Yeah, you just have to have a way with the written
2: form. I just can't understand.
1: Form.
2: If someone said to me, I have a literary background.
1: I like the word.
2: I still don't understand what their background is.
1: They'd be a writer.
0: I've read.
1: Writing, not reading.
2: Yeah, but how do you write in the first place if you need to have a background of writing?
1: You know, maybe do arts at uni.
2: I did.
1: Oh, you did.
2: No, I did. I failed,
1: the
2: but
1: reason
2: I did.
1: I say this is because the top literary prize has been won in China, and it's been won by a poet.
2: Is it the Booker?
1: One's called the Lu Jun Literary Prize.
2: You said that like you don't have a literary background.
1: I certainly don't have a literary background in Chinese.
2: Is it Chinese?
0: Mandarin. You know what's better than...
1: Anyway, a food delivery driver won the top award. Mm-hmm. So his job is to, you know, drive...
0: Deliver food.
1: It's in the name.
2: Yeah.
1: And in between his food deliveries, he'd been scribbling down
2: I knew there's delays. I knew they're up to something. They always take longer and longer to deliver
1: They're writing
2: food.
1: Poetry.
2: Well, I thought they were having nibbles. But
1: no, they're
2: out,
1: having a little scribbles. They're not having nibbles, there's having scribbles of poetry
2: How
1: on their
2: wonderful.
1: Paper. And so he's got years and years and years of poetry. Would you like to hear some of his poetry?
2: Of course I would.
1: Is this translated?
0: It's translated.
1: Okay, so this one's called Please Call Me Wang Jibing.
2: Okay, Wang Jibing, what do you got for us?
1: Do not call me brother. Brother is away in another city. I'm not called parent or child. Mm-hmm. They are in the village. It is plain to see, though I have not moved. My name has been lost. You can call me the last one. Or you can call me the next one.
2: But is his name Wang Jibing?
0: Yeah.
1: That's what you can call him.
2: Ah.
1: Yeah, no, his name is Wang Jibing. One of his other poems, who says spreading your wings means flying high? Flying low is also flying.
2: That's excellent. That's
1: well, from one poet to another, you'd know. See,
2: on,
1: I can't tell if that's good
2: that's,
1: or not.
2: What do you mean? That's beautiful, Carrie.
1: Why? What does it mean?
2: Because it means whenever you think of flying, you think you have to soar. And it's incredible to be even able to get off the ground.
0: Oh.
2: That is, that's, oh. that, oh. that.
1: Chills.
2: You're all taking
1: I've
2: the piss
1: chills.
2: Now.
0: I was serious.
2: Me,
0: that was serious.
1: No,
0: that,
1: I am back on joking. Board your little hobby.
0: Boy,
5: can't be a delivery driver.
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7: G'day, Sam Fantasia with the latest in sport thanks to PowerCore, working in all conditions to keep your power connected. Inaugural Tasmania coach Ken Hinckley says the club's not putting any limits on the players they'll target to build their list. The Devils are set to enter the AFL in 2028. Hinckley was today unveiled as the club's first head coach after spending 13 seasons at Port Adelaide.
8: We won't put any limits on who we're going after. We'll just go after the right people. I've got to keep saying that. They have to be the right people, not just people.
7: Essendon's Dyson Sharp has been named the Round 19 Rising Star nominee. He had 23 disposals, 5 tackles and a goal in the win over GWS at the weekend. Meantime, teammate Nate Caddy is expected to be right to go for this week's match against the Hawks. Caddy has been released from hospital after experiencing an elevated heart rate in the game against the Giants. Adelaide will appeal Darcy Fogarty's 3-game ban for striking Sydney's Harry Cunningham. Cunningham was concussed in the incident, with the match review officer grading it as careless, high contact with severe impact. The Crows face Collingwood on Thursday night at Adelaide Oval. That's sport thanks to Powercore. 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
4: Your four-day forecast for the Mallee, partly cloudy tonight, light winds and a low of 3 degrees. Tomorrow morning fog, clearing to a mostly sunny day with light winds throughout. Wednesday, partly cloudy, medium chance of showers, light westerly winds throughout the day, heading for 17 degrees. Thursday, partly cloudy and 13. Friday, partly cloudy, a top of 13 degrees. Tomorrow across the Mallee, heading for 15.
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10: Yeah, something happened at the World Cup closing ceremony that...
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10: No, I haven't. 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
11: As she has at the moment. 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

0: reckon? You want to hear Sunflower, the actual?
1: One's live and one's like produced.
0: But we've seen him live.
1: I know, he sounded exactly like his music when he was live. 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
0: can you play us the start of the live wow again?
1: He's like, it's like the guy down at the pub.
0: I don't want to say something outrageous, but.
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1: Barron farmer and agronomist Scott Berger says paddocks across much of the region are looking healthy and green.
2: 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So we're 3 inches off, you know, what we're supposed to have. 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
1: this is Animals in Predicaments. 131060, if you want to get involved.
2: Do we need to give an example or do you think our callers know?
1: We heard, actually, I'd like to hear it again. We heard producer Sammy.
3: Oh, I can't. My throat's sore.
1: That's okay. You can go again.
2: I can do one. Yeah. I'll do a chicken having a fight with a cat.
0: Oh, she's doing double animals now.
2: Yeah.
1: Okay.
2: Well, that's half. I shouldn't do that with my throat. Yes.
1: I can't believe this.
2: Imagine
1: game.
2: If I have to go back and have surgery. What was the thing that undid it? I was a chicken having a fight with a cat.
1: You know, Animals in Predicaments, the classic game. G'day, Jack.
4: Hi.
1: How old are you, Jack?
4: Nine.
1: $50 if it's good, Jack. Does that sound pretty good?
5: Or a hat.
4: Yeah.
1: Or a hat. Sorry, I'm being told.
2: A hat if it's bad, $50. So one caller will
1: get... bad.
2: One caller will get $50, the best, and the other good ones will get a hat. How about that?
1: Nah, I'm going to give them all $50.
3: I'm not made of money.
1: It's not coming from your pocket, mate. Is it? It can come from my pocket. Right. That's fine. Jack, do you have a favourite animal?
4: Elephant seal.
1: Elephant seal. Okay, I would like to hear an elephant seal on a roller coaster, please.
2: I need a bit more of the roller coaster. Let's go.
1: What about the bit of the roller coaster where it goes up and it's not scary yet and it's quite exciting and then the drop comes? Okay, Peters, what are you thinking? Hat or $50?
2: It's on you. You decide.
1: Jack, have $50.
4: Thanks.
1: No worries at all.
2: And a hat.
1: Thank you, Jack.
2: The hat, we've got to get rid of the hats. That's the issue.
1: Hey, Charlotte.
2: That's why every producer has spent the last week going hats.
4: Hi,
1: Charlotte. How old are you?
4: 10.
1: What do you think sounds better? A hat that says on it, I called Carrie and Tommy and all I got was this lousy hat, or $50?
2: Yeah.
1: Charlotte, can you please give me a crow that falls down a well? Was that it, Charlotte?
4: Yeah.
1: You're so cute.
3: I think maybe because the louder you are near your phone, it cuts out. So maybe, Charlotte, we didn't hear everything.
2: Yeah. How are you feeling about how the game's going?
1: I'm still pretty happy.
2: Yeah, they're just cute. Yeah. I think we'd have better time if we just chatted to them.
1: Charlotte, what about a horse falling down a well?
2: Pull the phone away a little bit so it doesn't cut out. Yeah.
1: And obviously the rules are strict. So, Charlotte, have $50.
4: Thank you.
1: No worries. Would you like a hat as well?
2: It's just sort of optional. You just give them the hat. Don't ask.
1: I'm not going to force hats.
2: Elliot. On. Hey, Elliot.
1: I'll try. G'day, Elliot.
6: Hi.
1: Hi. How old are you?
6: Oh, I'm 6.
1: Oh, cool. Oh, hey, so do you like lions, Elliot?
6: No.
1: No. Well, tough, because you're going to be one. Elliot, can you please be a lion that's involved in a car crash?
2: But hold on, Elliot. Pull the phone away from your mouth as you do it, okay? Just have it a distance away.
6: Okay.
1: Go for it.
2: Elliot, have 100.
0: 100. Some of it's got to go to mum in the background.
2: And a hat.
1: Well,
2: one more. Should go to
1: Thank
2: Willow.
1: You, Elliot.
2: Hey, Willow. You're the voice.
1: Oh, sorry, I'll have a go. G'day, Willow.
7: Hello.
1: Hello. How old are you, Willow?
7: 13.
1: Okay, do you have a favourite animal?
7: Maybe like dogs.
1: Okay, can you be a dog who's just been killed playing Fortnite, please?
7: Oh, okay.
1: Okay. Willow, I think it was pretty good.
2: I'm going to say something here.
1: It's a bad game.
2: No, I think I did it best. I think I...
1: Are you proud of yourself?
2: You said to me at the beginning... you looked me in the eye and you had that look of, oh, Carrie's not going to be on board and she's going to suck at this game. And I think I nailed it better than the kids did.
3: We only have $50 left. So
1: hey, Willow, you can decide, do I give the $50 to Carrie or do I give it to you?
7: Me. Obviously.
1: What about what about the hat? Should I give Carrie the hat or do you want the hat as well?
7: Give Carrie the hat.
1: Willow, you've got $50 coming your way. Carrie, check that on your head.
2: Thank you.
5: 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But you can check out the Carrie and Tommy podcast anytime you like.
2: Bye.
1: See ya.
8: 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Essendon's Dyson Sharp has been named the Round 19 Rising Star nominee. He had 23 disposals, 5 tackles and a goal in the win over GWS at the weekend. Meantime, teammate Nate Caddy is expected to be right to go for this week's match against the Hawks. Caddy has been released from hospital after experiencing an elevated heart rate in the game against the Giants. Inaugural Tasmania coach Ken Hinckley says the club's not putting any limits on the players they'll target to build their list. The Devils are set to enter the AFL in 2028. Hinckley was today unveiled as the club's first head coach after spending 13 seasons at Port Adelaide.
9: We won't put any limits on who we're going after. We'll just go after the right people. I'm going to keep saying that they have to be the right people, not just people.
8: Adelaide will appeal Darcy Fogarty's 3-game ban for striking Sydney's Harry Cunningham. Cunningham was concussed in the incident, with the match review officer grading it as careless, high contact with severe impact. The Crows face Collingwood on Thursday night at Adelaide Oval. 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
20: Your four-day forecast for the Mallee, partly cloudy tonight, light winds and a low of 3 degrees. Tomorrow morning fog, clearing to a mostly sunny day with light winds throughout. Wednesday, partly cloudy, medium chance of showers, light westerly winds throughout the day, heading for 17 degrees. Thursday, partly cloudy and 13. Friday, partly cloudy, a top of 13 degrees. Tomorrow across the Mallee, heading for 15.
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0: redirection. So right now, I want to watch the Katie Price documentary. It's not released here. If I go to the VPN and change my location to the UK,
1: you'll be able to watch it.
0: I can watch it.
1: Yeah.
0: How do they let you do this?
1: There's also other things you can watch too that have been banned from here. Yeah. You put it on the VPN.
0: What are you talking about?
1: Yeah. James knows. James, that's disgusting. You shouldn't be watching that anyway. This hack, this lady said there's a hack in airlines where you fly. So just say I'm in India and I'm in Australia, but I want to fly from India to Australia. I just say I'm in India and you get discount up to 40% off flights to fly into our country.
0: You mean if you're here?
1: Yeah, I said that.
0: No, you said you're in India.
1: Yeah, but I want to fly home to Australia. So I put my VPN.
0: To say that you're in Australia. To say that
1: I'm in Australia. No, I'm in India.
0: But you are in India. You just said I'm in India. You did. You said I'm in India.
1: I said if I'm in India.
0: Yes, that's what you said.
1: Yeah, so I want to fly from India to Australia.
0: Yes.
1: Right? I put the VPN to say that I'm Indian, like I'm there, and then I can fly back.
0: But you are there.
2: You're saying you are.
0: He just said I'm in India.
1: You've confused me.
2: Fee has confused
1: me. You've confused me.
2: Fev was right at the start.
1: He's right in Australia. First time. You ask stupid questions all the time.
2: He's in Australia and he wants to buy a flight from India to Australia. So he sets his VPN to India and there's cheaper flights from India to Australia.
0: Did he not say I'm in India?
1: No, you said it and then I agreed.
2: You did bamboozle him.
1: Yeah.
2: He bamboozled him with his own story, which is wild.
1: Crazy. It's because it's like she always tries to find little loopholes.
0: I just asked what country you were in. You said I was in India. Okay, so if you change your VPN.
1: Well, just say I'm in America. Yeah, you're in America and you want to fly back.
2: My mate did this for the, what's it called? NBA League Pass.
1: Oh, yeah.
2: So, NBA League Pass, you can buy a subscription to watch all the NBA stuff live.
1: It's like 300 and something bucks or something.
2: Hundreds of dollars here. So, he set his VPN to the Philippines and it's cheaper for in the Philippines to get the league pass.
1: Oh, geez, I might do that too because it's expensive.
0: Can I ask a question?
1: Good hack, man.
0: Why is the world or the governments letting us do this? Like, I don't...
1: Well, they can't tell.
0: But how do these VPN companies exist? Like, surely there's a crackdown, no?
1: No.
0: Isn't this just underhand, underworld stuff that you would think police?
1: No, because you could be there.
0: But you can't pretend you're another country.
1: Well, you do. You did.
0: No, I didn't. It worked a treat. I'm just surprised I'm allowed to do it.
3: Should we ask people for some other life hacks?
0: Oh, yeah, any other hacks. Because you're right, Fev. I just got some stats here. That can save you like 300. If you were here booking a flight pretending you're in United States, you can save yourself $300 US. That's about $600.
1: Yeah,
0: that's
1: easy.
0: Heaps.
1: That's a lot of money.
0: Just so book your flights with a VPN, pretending you're another country.
1: That's
0: a great hack.
1: The lady on the Instagram said there's absolutely nothing the airlines can do about it. There's nothing they can do about it.
0: How good does that feel?
1: Yeah, I want to do it.
3: Yeah, well, let's do it during this song, Fev. Your calls on life hacks. Let's help each other out after this. Mix FM.

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17: been a big Monday. 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Rounding it out, Fifi, Fev and Nick. We are under 3 weeks to go now till our team of underdogs run out to Marvel Stadium, one of the biggest stadiums in our country, to have their lives changed forever.
18: Yes, our underdogs, kids, our primary school kids, bullied, excluded, left out, not invited to play dates or parties. We want to see them right on to Marvel Stadium to the cheer of the crowd. This turns their lives around.
17: It does, Fee. And up next, let's induct our first team member. 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

0: kids, primary school kids, doing it tough, having a really difficult time at school, of not wanting to go to school, crying when they come home, being bullied, left out, struggling to make friendships. They get to experience the roar of a crowd like the Spanish are experiencing right now. You want people to be cheering for you, and we know this experience does change these kids' lives. It gives them a core memory they'll never forget. And if you know a kid that could benefit from this, registrations are open. We're recruiting, and there's a registration page there. Fill in all the details.
1: It truly is one of the best nights, isn't it?
0: It is, and this is all happening August 6th, Thursday, August 6th, Marvel Stadium. The Bulldogs taking on North Melbourne, and the pre-game is our underdogs running onto Marvel Stadium, and we're about to meet our first recruit.
2: Yes.
0: Our first recruit is 7-year-old Gracie, and we've got her mum, Sarah. We're so excited to have Gracie as part of our underdogs team. Tell us a little bit about Gracie.
3: So Gracie lives with rosacea and eczema. It's a skin condition rarely found in children. It affects her nose and eyes, and her eczema affects her hands, neck and arms. Sorry, guys.
0: Oh, no, that's Sarah. You're talking about your beautiful daughter. We understand.
3: Her skin becomes painful and uncomfortable, and it's really difficult to manage. Unfortunately, we have no control over it, and we struggle to keep up with it. Gracie's been bullied for trying to play sports that she loves. She's been told she isn't allowed to play because of how she looks. Her peers call her names, isolate her, and have changed the way she thinks about herself. She always asks, why does this happen to me? Or why do I look different to everybody else? She's been made to believe she can't, and she doesn't have a place anywhere to fit in.
0: Oh, Sarah.
3: She's never asked for special treatment. She just wants to be included, accepted, and to feel like she belongs. And she shouldn't have to worry that people will notice her skin before they notice her smile and the amazing little girl she is.
0: Oh, Sarah, as a mum, I can understand there's only so much you can build her up. Do you know, I can imagine when she's going through this, and I know that she stopped playing Auskick because she was being bullied so badly in Auskick.
1: At Auskick?
0: You can't, you can only do so much, and what we love and what we want Gracie to experience in this is inclusion. You wait till she is part of our team in the locker rooms, and she has everybody there high-fiving her, making her feel special, because that's the beautiful thing about our underdog, Sarah. Once Gracie's an underdog with us, she's got us for life. We are going to celebrate her and remind her it's not about how you look. And you know what? Once she gets her confidence back, Sarah, she's a beautiful little girl, and she is going to be cheered by everybody at Marvel Stadium. We're so happy to have her part of our team.
3: Oh, she's so excited. You guys are doing an amazing thing, and I really appreciate the opportunity.
1: And she's first picked. She's the number one. She's our number one draft pick.
3: Thank you guys so much. She's got tears in her eyes. I've got tears in my eyes.
0: Oh, is she there? Can we speak to Gracie?
3: Absolutely. Gracie.
0: Are you there, Gracie?
4: Yeah.
0: Hey, teammate. Hey. Do you know we're teammates now?
4: Yeah.
0: Yay, Gracie. We are so excited to play footy with you. You are the first pick for our team. That's how much we want you on our team.
4: Thank you.
0: We're going to have the best time. Well, you know what, Gracie? Get ready for a very big cuddle. There'll be lots of hugs too. I'm a hugger. Not everyone loves it, and that's fine. But, Gracie, we can't wait to meet you in person, and you're going to be running onto Marvel Stadium.
4: Thank you.
0: Oh, that is our
1: you're
0: pleasure,
1: welcome.
0: Gracie.
1: Can't wait to meet you.
0: You are gorgeous. Sarah, thank you so much for bringing Gracie into our lives.
3: Oh, thank you guys for having us. We appreciate you more than you know.
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28: 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I saw a movie. Now, Nick gave this movie 5 stars. 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
0: 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Now.
2: Straight to the source. Hot off the press. The Hot Hits with Nick and Lauren.
1: Well, yes, the World Cup came to an end this morning with a match between Spain and Argentina.
0: Hell yeah. Who was the winner?
1: Spain.
0: Yeah.
1: I know that because Messi, it was going to be, it's his last World Cup. With Devo.
0: He had a few moments to score a corner towards the end.
1: Did he just?
0: Which is where, I don't know if you know, but it's where you kick it in from the corner.
1: I probably would have assumed that.
0: Technical soccer prowess.
1: But the musical lineup featured some of the biggest names in entertainment, and as we kind of predicted, it was a bit meh.
0: Yeah. I mean, we got some good moments. We got Justin doing Hallelujah.
3: I'm gonna write a song, but my words just wouldn't do. So I sing.
1: Sorry, I love JB, but that's not the place for it.
0: We had Madonna performing as well.
1: I love Madonna as well, but it just doesn't feel right. Was there Shakira?
0: I don't have the audio for Shakira, but she was there. She was doing Die Die with Burna Boy. It was all good.
1: BTS were there as well.
0: Mm-hmm.
1: They were amazing. Now, Post Malone headlined the pre-match entertainment. Appearances also from Robbie Williams, Nicole Scherzinger, Laura Pausini. Jennifer Hudson sang the national anthem, which I imagine was magnetic and wonderful.
0: Mm-hmm.
1: And Tom Cruise. We were wondering perhaps he'd jump down from the stadium. We knew there was going to be some kind of surprise. Maybe he'd do some of his stunt work.
0: Yeah.
1: But no, he just gave a speech about the power of football.
4: To every dream carried on the pitch. So as we gather for one final chapter, let us celebrate a tournament that brought the world together. Let us celebrate each other. This is football. This is unity. And this is greatness.
1: What's happening? Happening in the world.
0: I just don't know if he was the right person to deliver that. Surely you get like an old coach that's been a big deal in the past or something. Someone that can really rise up to the occasion.
1: No, let's get Tom Cruise.
0: Let's just get Tom Cruise.
1: There's one man for the job.
0: What's the name?
1: Tom Cruise. Wayne Rooney was asked what his highlight was. Do we have the audio of this?
0: Of course we do. This is what he had to say of the halftime extravaganza.
5: I like a lot of the masks, but I thought it was crap.
1: One of my favourite moments. So first of all, Matt Damon was in the crowd and he was mistakenly referred to as Brad Pitt by one of the commentators. But then Pharrell Williams was also confused for someone else.
6: I think that's AKA Rocky or ASAP Rocky, sorry.
1: AKA Pharrell. Rocky.
0: There was no attempt to correct the record either.
1: No.
0: AKA Rocky. Perfect.
1: AKA Rocky.
0: 100%.
1: Oh, sorry, no, ASAP Rocky. And that's it. It's not Pharrell. Congratulations are in order for one Melanie C. 40 Spice and her Aussie now husband, Chris Dingwall. They tied the knot in England on Saturday. Mel and Chris got married during a legal ceremony in Australia before their July 18
0: nuptials. That's nice to know, isn't it?
1: Yes. Now, this I loved. Her something borrowed for the ceremony came from Victoria Beckham. Beck said, I was actually having dinner with Mel and asked her what she was up to. She very casually told me that she was leaving for Australia in 2 days and getting married. When I asked what she was wearing, she mentioned that she'd ordered one of my dresses, but it didn't quite fit and she didn't have time to get it altered before leaving. And I happened to have the exact dress in my wardrobe and offered to lend it to her.
0: Isn't that nice? Isn't it would have been nice
1: lovely?
0: To see her at the wedding, considering the rest of the Spice Girls happened
1: to
0: attend.
1: Was at the World Cup.
0: Oh, I don't think she needed to be there. Surely her and David can have a weekend apart. Victoria goes to the wedding.
1: I agree.
0: Bex goes to the World Cup.
1: I agree, but I feel like this might have been an impromptu wedding. I don't know. Also, Jerry Halliwell's dress was very too close to white.
0: I do agree with that, which is only something I've learned recently, that you have to be careful with that kind of stuff.
1: Oh, my gosh. That was far too close.
0: Yeah, be careful.
1: I know it had florals on it, but the base of it was white. Not at a wedding, mate.
0: No.
1: Another wedding, Maddie Healy of the 1975 and Gabriette Bechtel were also officially married on the same day, but in LA. They were married at Castillo del Lago, a Spanish colonial revival mansion in the Hollywood Hills and the former estate of Madonna,
0: I'm really, I'm happy to see they got married because Maddie's been through some tumultuous relationships over the journey, not Taylor Swift being one of them only a few years ago.
1: Yes.
0: He seems to have found something with this Gabriette character.
1: Yeah, well, they've been together for about 3 years, I think, which is a good amount of time.
0: Yeah, good hustle.
1: Good amount of time. Charlie XCX was obviously there because her husband is obviously the drummer of the 1975, and it was their wedding anniversary the next day.
0: Have they been married for a year now?
1: A year.
0: Wow.
1: I know.
0: Remember those photos of them smoking Vogues, not that you should do that, and drinking Aperol Spritzers in Italy.
1: Smoke responsibly.
0: Smoke responsibly. Don't smoke.
1: Taylor Swift is teasing something.
0: Yeah. All right. So have you heard about this?
1: Red, green and purple canvases have appeared on Spotify for I Knew It, I Knew You. It's piano version and Blank Spaces, and Swifties, as they do, are now speculating that this could be connected to the re-release of her debut album, possibly with country pop and piano versions. I'm so excited. Can't breathe.
0: Wow. Country, pop and piano.
1: All of them.
0: You'll be buying all 37 variants of both of those, won't you?
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0: 7 at 7 is on, and we got some free tickets for you right now.
1: Yes, give us a call, 131060. 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
0: And Bill B. DeVoe as well.
1: Excuse me. At the, what is it, Green?
0: A Day on the Green.
1: I'm going to call it the Green Day Out. Idiot.
0: That's a whole different thing. That's American Idiot et al.
1: Add a Day on the Green. 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
0: Back to the countdown. Your number 3. It's making a

0: in the country performing these shows, they just look like they're getting better and better every night, right?
1: Yeah. Well, he's already had a bit of practice.
0: Harry, American Girls, number two in this. Oh, say, by the way, Boys to Men tickets. God, they're hot on the phones on 131060.
1: Goodness, meltdown, you would say.
0: Plenty more chances to win at thehothits.com.au if you don't get through tonight. Yes. Shall we play the biggest song in the country before we ask how old your cat is?
1: Yes, absolutely.
0: That is the duality of program that we have for you this fine evening. It is still sounding so good. Everyone's still so obsessed. Could do with some Australian tour dates soon, but, you know, we'll wait.
1: Yeah, come on.
0: We're used to being patient for this woman. This is Olivia Rodrigo, of course, number one song in the country tonight is drawn.

0: Right across Australia, the Hot Hits with Nick and Lauren is on for a Monday night with the biggest song of the night, Drop Dead from Olivia Rodrigo, but objectively, not the biggest song of the night, because we got to chat to a seven-year-old who's made the biggest song of the night.
1: Absolutely.
0: Coming
1: dare
0: up on
1: I
0: the
1: say,
0: show.
1: Biggest of the year.
0: Possibly. Eastern Rosellas by seven-year-old Miles Phillips. He will be on the show, staying up past his bedtime very,
1: yes.
0: very soon.
2: Music that matters right now.
3: We'll do it live.
1: But before young Miles joins us, we want to know on 131060, how old is your cat?
0: Yes.
1: Or how old did your cat get? Because cats have a funny little time frame of life, don't they?
0: They do, and it's hard to pick, but you hear so many stories of cats living beyond the age of 20, like living
1: yes.
0: to be very, very old cats.
1: Whereas for dogs, that's incredibly rare. A dog gets sort of 17, you're like, oh, wow, that's,
0: yep.
1: you know. I mean, my Noni's going to live forever.
0: 100%. 100%. Yeah,
1: so
0: that'll never end.
1: And
0: my cats, Tony and Stephen, who are 3.5 years old each, have just become kind of adults
1: yes.
0: In human years. They're going to live forever. I'll have to
1: they
0: know
1: absolutely
0: in the
1: 50s. Will.
0: Of course.
1: We're talking about this because Exhibit
0: yes.
1: of Pimp My Ride fame. What was his other good one?
0: I've only got that one in here for some reason.
1: Exhibit.
0: This is the thing. We were trying to think because he did a lot of stuff with Ice Cube, a lot of stuff with Dr. Dre,
1: yep.
0: of course. Yeah,
1: Dr. Dre sort of found him. I didn't realise he was in the X-Files movie.
0: There you go. You see, I love rappers that have careers like this.
1: Yeah. Anyway, he has posted online about his cat, who is a fair old age.
0: Yes.
1: And the reasonings why.
4: Thundercat has been in my life for a long time. She's seen it all. And everybody's asking how I kept her alive for, you know, this long. Well, first of all, I love my cat.
0: Yeah, of course
1: yeah.
0: he does. Loves her and feeds her well is exactly
1: made
0: what
1: that
0: he had to say.
1: The key.
0: Yep.
1: Because Noni has a very good diet too, but then I think about every time I've given him a little bit of corn chip or a pizza crust.
0: Yeah.
1: Which he goes mad for.
0: But it's only, it's in moderation. It's treats, you know?
1: It is. But I also think I'm not going to deprive him of pizza.
0: No. You can't deprive him of life's great joys.
1: Correct.
0: And of course, he is an Italian greyhound. It is by rights that he eats pizza.
1: No wonder he's so obsessed with pizza.
0: Pizza and pasta. And he says thank you in a Mario accent every time.
1: Yes. yes. When I come, actually, when I get home tonight, he says, Buona notte. I think that's good night.
0: That's good night. That's it.
1: Yeah.
0: So, yeah, we just want to know, like, the oldest cat in the Hot Hits family, basically.
1: Yes,
0: like, who was the oldest cat that lived?
1: Because Exhibit's, okay, his cat's 21.
0: Yep.
1: I'd still be happy if we got a 19-year-old cat.
0: 100%. My best friend, Grace, lost her cat recently.
1: Oh,
0: and
1: yeah.
0: he was 19. He was a very old fellow.
1: Not an old fellow.
0: Had those whiskers of wisdom, you know, and that slowness of walking around the house that's caused by, you know, both osteoporosis and also wisdom.
1: Wisdom
0: makes you slow.
1: Correct.
0: Makes you slow down and smell the roses. 131060 is the number. We got Apple TV gift passes for you to see the
1: Ooh.
0: Brand new scary movie available to buy or rent at home on Wednesday.
1: I want one.
0: Get in. 131060. Oldest cat in the Hot Hits family. We're looking for it right now.
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15: One of our favourite DJs, Cassian, is going to join us very, very soon. We're going to give away tickets to Boyz II Men and Salt and Pepper with a day on the green.
16: Oh, my goodness. Gosh, it's all happening.
15: But you know what else is happening? The Odyssey is all anyone's been talking about all weekend in the movie world. And
16: yes.
15: You got to see it?
16: I got to see it yesterday. Oh, my goodness. I loved it.
15: Did you?
16: I loved every 3 hours of it.
15: Can you give me a 10-second synopsis without spoiling?
16: Well, I mean, there's no spoilers because it's a piece of literature that was written 2,500 years ago.
15: Unreal.
16: But no, I haven't read it either. It's dense as a read, I imagine. I think it's poetry. The Odyssey, about Odysseus.
15: Who's played by Matt Damon. Yep.
16: And he's gone off to do the Trojan War years prior.
15: Got it.
16: His son is Tom Holland.
15: Got you.
16: Whose mother, the wife of Matt Damon, is Anne Hathaway.
15: Oh,
16: and
15: okay.
16: Look, I'm not the biggest Anne Hathaway fan. And there was part, and I loved the movie, I loved it, but there was just parts where I was like, it was all very American.
15: Yeah, okay.
16: You know? That's and then there's one guy speaking with a Jersey accent. I was like, where are we? What's happening here? I get that we're, you know, doing whatever, but it was stunning. And Matt Damon was sensational.
15: Did you see it in IMAX? Because you're in the city with the only IMAX screen in Australia that it's officially compatible with.
16: That IMAX screen is approximately, I don't know, I want to say 300 metres from my house.
15: Yeah.
16: But I think it's booked out for like...
15: That makes sense. Because there's months. Like seven, it's like the seven wonders of the world. There's about seven screens that can properly...
16: Four

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3: Let's get the party started. See you at the bar, you was hardly talking. That's when I knew that your heart was scarring. Friends to lovers need a part to star in. Like, wait, babe, let me ask your pardon. This ain't Gucci, this is Prada, darling. If you want something, you can ask me, darling. And you started laughing, cause you think I'm joking. But looking in your eyes, that's the best thing.

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2: I spy with my little eye. And Nick and Lara Sigma, where we all dunk on AI.
1: Oh, yes, a little look through the world of AI. Every single day there seems to be a new story that either scares or shocks or sometimes delights us in the world of AI, but not delightful for the million people who had an AI partner, Lauren Barry.
3: Yes, because China, they've sort of gone back on their one-child policy in a big way, I assume.
4: Yeah.
3: They want more children, and they've said that they're willing to kill off virtual AI companions to get there.
1: Ah, okay. So people that are dating an AI, so they don't feel like they have to procreate with a human being.
3: Correct. Earlier this week, the Chinese government implemented sweeping new regulations aimed at curbing human emotional dependence on AI chatbots. Thank God. These regulations are especially targeted at emotive AI companions or bots expressly designed to embody human-like personas.
1: There's a shiver down my spine thinking about this and how much people are already into it.
3: I know. One of Beijing's core motivations for this crackdown are worries over the nation's declining birth rates and the fear that falling in love with agreeable, always on robots will prevent people from finding human partners and having children.
1: 100%, because they're always designed to agree with you. And
3: correct.
1: That's not the reality of a relationship and not what makes a good relationship tick.
3: No, you can't have a partner constantly saying to you, yes, you've done the right thing here. Yes, you're completely within your right. Matt Sheehan, a researcher of Chinese AI at the Carnegie Endowment.
1: Endowment meaning the size of your...
3: of anything. I don't know. For International Peace Think Tank, said Chinese government don't like the idea of large portion of their population being in deep emotional relationships with chatbots. That could take them out of the marriage market. That could have negative psychological impacts on them. That could lead to addiction, dependency, and a whole bunch of other social ills.
1: Makes sense. Totally makes sense.
3: One guy, Yu Miao, who's a 27-year-old... Oh, sorry, it's a woman. Woman from China, told The Economist, referring to her AI companion as a lover, a friend and family, and said I could talk to him for the rest of my life.
1: That's beautiful.
3: At 27...
1: I think that's beautiful.
3: She has so much life ahead of her.
1: Remember we talked about that guy that had been in a relationship with his AI companion for many years and introduced him to his mum and everything as well?
3: Yeah.
1: That's very sad. Kara just went, with a full mouth.
5: Sorry, I did have an M&M in my mouth.
3: I understand that it is a thing for lonely people, and I think for some people it's a really beautiful thing, but you can't be putting all of your human connection and focus into a robot. You need to get out there and nod your head at someone in the street.
1: Nod your head. That's all you got to do. Morning.
3: Good morning.
1: Good morning.
3: Good morrow.
1: Good morrow. Good morrow, sir. Tip your fedora, because you're wearing a fedora in this scenario. Look, I get it. I really do.
3: I just want more regulations around AI. That's what I want.
1: Yeah, well, we're getting there. Albo did his big speech the other week about how he's going to regulate it a little bit more and make sure that artists are protected and stuff, but yeah.
3: That's good. But I don't want my Chatricia to lose her personality either.
1: No.
3: Like, I kind of like what I've got with her.
1: Oh, hint, guys, if your ChatGPT has lost its personality, go back to instant mode and it comes back straight away. Otherwise, it's total narc.
3: Mine's never lost her personality.
1: Good for her.
3: She'll literally be like, Diva Queen, I love what you've done with the play. Slay.
1: And you've just sent her an absolute shitbox that's full of stuff. Slay.
3: My storage room.
1: I love your maximalist style. Here's Zara Larsson on the hot.

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0: 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We will see you there, Sonia. Well done.
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7: In a row that all have something in common. It's probably not going to be hard to work out what today's is. It is, of course,
8: songs about Monday.
7: Yeah, no.
8: Just kidding. It's World Cup.
7: Yeah, all the live performances. We're going to play 3 live performances from the World Cup in a row.
8: Oh, good.
7: Yeah, from your favourite halftime show of all time. Now, we talked about this a bit earlier, but it did very much feel, it was very American in that it was a lot. And I think the beauty, right, of the Super Bowl halftime show is it's one artist, it's a storytelling adventure for 11 to 13 minutes, and it works. But when you're trying to cram in literally everything in American culture into 15 minutes, that's where it gets hard, right?
8: It's too much. And for a sport that they don't normally do this, if you want to do a halftime show, have one massive artist do it.
7: Exactly.
8: Fine.
7: And you had so many sitting there. You had Bieber, Shakira, BTS, Madonna.
8: Too many.
7: My favourite part, I think, was Madonna standing on top of a car that was being driven by Ronaldo and Ronaldinho, which was incredible. Kato, you watched it, didn't you?
9: I did. That was also apparently an ad for Versace. Apparently the tracksuits that they were wearing were Versace or like Saint Laurent or some rubbish.
7: Yeah.
8: I think it was, we spoke about it last week. I said, this will be a disaster. I said, I think it was Coco Chanel that said, when you leave the house, look in the mirror, take one thing off.
9: Yes.
8: That's what they needed, to look in the mirror at this and say, what do we get rid of?
7: So right.
8: Not Shakira.
7: Not Shakira. Oh, see, that's a thing. Just let Shakira do it.
8: Shakira should just do it every year.
9: Shakira, and shout out BTS. BTS were pretty amazing.
7: No, good.
8: Of course they were.
7: Yeah, of course they were. I mean, that's that military precision, isn't it? They've got down pat. Thank you, Bailey. Now, let's do something from before the halftime show even happened. There was a closing ceremony, which was deeply confusing to us last week.
8: With our dear friend Post Malone.
7: That's right.
8: And Robbie Williams. Yeah. And Nicole Scherzinger. See you again.
7: Yeah. And Laura Pausini.
8: Now, did you see that video of Robbie Williams spitting?
7: Yes.
8: Everyone thinks it's white powder from his nose, but I think it came from his mouth, and I think it's a tonsil stone.
7: It looked like a tonsil stone, didn't it?
8: Yes.
7: Yep.
8: It was gross carrot. It flings out onto his microphone and just goes...
7: Yeah. It looks like it comes out of his nose, though.
8: No, I think it's his mouth.
7: You reckon?
8: And he's famously sober. He plays Uno after
7: his
8: shows.
7: I'm not trying to bet, but it could also have been a little snot rocket. A little boogie.
9: He picks it off the microphone very fast. He picks it up.
8: I think it was a tonsil stone.
7: Oh, have you ever had them?
8: Food.
7: Have you had tonsil
8: Surprise
7: stones?
8: Surprise, maybe, but I've had my tonsils removed.
7: I had about a 3-month period, probably early 20s, where I just had chronic tonsil stones. It was disgusting.
8: They
7: smell so bad.
8: Ugh.
7: And so I'd wake up in the morning, I'd have to fish them out with my tongue.
9: Oh, yeah.
7: And it was actually quite satisfying once you got them out.
8: But I was actually wondering.
7: But there were some of them that would get lodged so deeply into the tonsil that
9: Nick,
7: you couldn't get it out.
9: Stop.
7: Oh, sorry, guys.
10: What? Okay.
8: My eyes are actually watering.
7: There'll be a lot of people in Australia grateful that I'm talking about this because I can relate to them. You're normal if you have tonsil stones.
8: Oh, totally normal.
9: I just don't want
8: them. I just don't want to smell it.
7: Don't let my colleagues treat you like some sort of zoo animal.
8: No, I wish I had a tonsil stone at one stage in my life, but I just wish that I, like... knew, I would have known, wouldn't I?
10: Yeah. Yeah, oh, you literally open your mouth and you can see stones in the back of it. Yeah, okay, should we just play the postmortem?
8: Yeah, go on then.
10: There he goes, little medley. Wow and Sunflower live from the FIFA World Cup 2026 finale. Posties on the Hot Hits 3 for All. City Italian.

0: 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It's the Hot Hits 3 for All.
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2: Coach, I gotta say, the first half of halftime knocked my darn socks off.
3: Spectacular, baby.
2: I mean, how the heck is anyone gonna be able to follow all that?
3: Gonna be tough.
2: Yep. Yeah, you know what I think we need? We need some heart. You know, someone that has some soul. You know, someone who can bring the love. Ooh, you think of what I'm thinking?
3: One step ahead of you, Coach.
2: You always are. All right, young man, let's go. It's your big shot. Okay. Now listen to me. Go out there. Don't be nervous. Nobody's watching. All right? Make us proud.

0: World Cup hallelujah indeed. How fun it's been. There goes Justin Bieber. Live at the halftime show, just one of 40 billion artists who performed. It's the Hot Hits that are doing it.
1: The Hot Hits with Nick and Lauren.
0: Three songs live from the World Cup halftime show. So yeah, Bieber again, another artist who could have just done that on their own.
2: I don't know about, I mean, this is a game that spawns countries, religions, bringing a bit of hallelujah into it.
0: I see what you mean. But, you know, it's about whatever is hallelujah for you, you
2: That's
0: know.
2: True.
0: After Crazy. Coachella, there was that
2: I'm a Catholic girl, hey.
0: Yeah, absolutely.
2: Great.
0: It's about whatever you want it to be, you know.
2: Yeah.
0: Hot Hits, hallelujah.
2: Hot Hits, hallelujah.
0: World Cup, hallelujah. Commonwealth Games, hallelujah. You know, that starts on Friday.
2: You told me that before and I was flabbergasted.
0: Where's the advertising been for that? Nowhere. It's like the census.
2: It's like Australia's a bit embarrassed because we handled it just
0: possibly
2: appallingly.
0: Yeah. Did you know the census is on next month?
2: I think I'd heard whispers.
0: Yeah, I heard Hamish and Andy talking about it in an ad break today.
2: Now, are we doing it online again?
0: I think so.
2: Because the last time was all right, wasn't it? It was a time before that that was a disaster.
0: Yes, the first time was a bungle. I think that was when they were doing both the paper and the digital. Do you know my mum used to sign up every year to deliver the census to people and then collect
2: she's a
0: it
2: good
0: again?
2: Person.
0: Oh, no. But then she'd outsource it to us because it fell during the school holidays. So right. She would split us up across three different houses and we'd each have to go and collect the census back. So what is meant to be like 16 hours of work, she'd get it nailed in three. Quite incredible.
2: That's just, she's working smarter.
0: That's so true.
2: And faster.
0: That's so true. She was into AI before AI was even a thing.
2: Yeah.
0: So good. All right, shall we play you one more?
2: Yep.
0: Let's play Shakira.
2: Yes!
0: Yeah!
2: Is it Waka Waka?
0: Nah, it's Die Die, bro. Gotta move with the time. 2026 is all about the Die Die. Waka Waka was 18. Anyway, Hot Hits, live from the World Cup.
2: Yeah, I'm still into it.

0: This is the Hot Hits
1: with Nick and Lauren.
0: Where we at with it?
1: Right here.
2: Yeah, we've asked, did you meet your partner on an app that was not a dating app? Because we spoke with your friend,
3: our friend, Luke,
2: who posted something on Facebook Marketplace. A girl came over to get it. They spent 40 minutes chatting in the lounge room, made her, you know, gave her a drink, had some snacks. And he was like, gee, we might be on here. This could be an actual date. And then she said, I like the table. I'll just go out to my boyfriend who's been waiting in the car and get him to help me bring it in.
3: So basically we want to make Luke feel bad and share your stories of when you met someone online on an app that wasn't a dating app.
2: Yes.
3: Let's go to Laura first on 131060. Laura, where did you meet your partner?
4: We met on Discord.
3: Hell yeah!
2: Discord! Okay.
3: See, that doesn't surprise me. It's like a community of like-minded people, right? What was the Discord about?
4: So it was on a PUBG community Discord, but it was more so a good girlfriend of mine was kind of wingmanning the both of us.
3: Get out.
2: Ooh, yeah. A little wingman online.
3: Discord wingman. That's crazy. What did you say it was for? PUBG? What's that?
4: Yeah, for Player Unknown Battlegrounds. It's PC console game.
3: Sick.
2: Yep. See, maybe I need to find, Laura, would you agree? Because I'm a big Sims player. Maybe I need to find my future husband in a Sims Discord chat.
4: I mean, it's possible.
3: Yeah, 100%.
2: Anything's possible. I do think the number of females would probably outweigh, unfortunately, I'm painfully straight.
3: And then you can do some lots of broopy-doo with them. Is that the word for
2: Susu.
3: Susu. Thank you, Laura. That's an excellent story.
2: Woohooing. Yes,
3: woohooing. That's right.
2: Jake.
5: Yeah, hello.
2: Hello, Hi. Jake. Did you meet your partner not on a dating app but on a different app?
5: On Uber.
2: Ooh.
3: Wait, okay, were they the Uber driver? Were they like a passenger in an Uber pool?
5: Yeah, so he was the Uber driver and I was the passenger. And we got talking it was about a 50-minute trip and we had a lot of things in common. We exchanged our number and spent the next 4 or 5 months together as an ex-partner now. But yeah.
2: But fond memories?
5: Yeah, really good memories.
2: Good.
5: Yeah, really good person. Yeah.
2: Oh, good. Oh, I love that, Jake.
3: That's so cool, Jake. That is what I dream of. We get an Uber home from work every single night. Never met anyone.
2: I hugged my Uber driver that time, remember?
3: Yeah, that was a bit of a misguided step.
2: Yeah, everyone says that, but he needed that hug. And he cried. Mate, he cried into my shoulder.
3: I mean, I drove Uber for about 6 months.
2: Did you ever hug anyone?
3: No. No, definitely didn't keep my distance from everyone. It was like just around
2: COVID.
3: Yeah, it was around COVID time. John, hello, John.
6: Hey, guys, how you going?
2: Excellent, John. Did you or your brother perhaps meet a partner on app that wasn't?
6: It was my brother.
2: Yeah.
6: So I did this PlayStation, yeah?
3: Yeah. Crosses work.
6: One of the games on PlayStation, they were sitting there talking. So they would literally organise to play the game and they'll get on PlayStation at the time that they agreed on, play PlayStation, talk, and keep going and over and over and doing this. Ends up, she's in from Argentina.
2: Right.
6: He's obviously here in Melbourne.
2: Yeah.
6: He goes over there to meet up with her. They kick it off. She comes back, stays here, and get this. They've been together now for 6 years.
2: Oh, my God.
3: I love
2: this.
6: PlayStation, mate.
3: PlayStation.
2: Where PlayStation, all great love stories start. PlayStation 8.
3: Got one more from Jade on 131060. Jade, where'd you meet your partner?
7: Oh, hi. I met my partner on flatmates.com.
2: Okay, is this going to be one of those super hot things where you moved in and you were flatmates and then things went saucy?
7: Yeah.
2: Oh, Jade, tell me everything. But keep in mind, it's before 8 o'clock.
7: Yeah, no, he had the ad up and I went to the house. The house was really nice. The ad said no dogs, but I had a dog and so he let me stay and we became, we've been together and we still live together now.
2: Jade!
7: Yeah.
2: I mean, honestly.
3: When was the first moment you did it?
2: Oh, kiss! Don't answer that, Jade. Kiss, though. When was the first kiss?
7: My lips are sealed. The official first date was, it's a secret.
2: Gosh,
3: that's
2: good,
3: fun,
2: isn't she?
3: Jade, I want to get a wine with you one day.
2: Yeah, Jade, unpack
3: this whole relationship.
2: Beautiful. I wish you well in your happy relationship.
7: Thank you.
2: You're welcome.
3: We love love on this show.
2: I still want to do a love song dedication segment.
3: To love song dedications.
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1: In celebration of the night that was, it's the Hot Hits Award.
0: Handing out an award for something that happened in or around the show, but nothing tops the thing that I reckon you're going to give this award to, and therefore I'm going to come off the back of you and give the same award.
2: It's a dual award, guys. It's the... I'm just going to give him Kid of the Decade. Miles Phillips. Of Eastern Rosellas.
0: Just so good. Wrote this song, took it to his dad. His dad helped him punch it up a little bit, but it's all his work. All him.
2: Yeah. In a world of shit AI, we need more Eastern Rosellas.
0: Isn't this not just the antidote to everything?
2: Literally.
0: To everything. This is like youthful abandon, youthful reckless abandon in the best way possible.
2: Absolutely.
0: Everything we need right now. We try not to say the name of the radio station, but it's on Triple J Unearthed. And all of this about... So it's rare that Triple J presenters will comment on a song on the first day. They'll let it breathe for a couple of weeks and they'll maybe give their 3, 4 or 5 star review depending on how good it is. He's had 12 Triple J presenters give it 5 stars today.
2: Well, did I not make a comment earlier in the show? I said, mark my words, this song will make the top

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14: Your four-day forecast for the Mallee, partly cloudy tonight, light winds and a low of 3 degrees. Tomorrow, morning fog, clearing to a mostly sunny day with light winds throughout. Wednesday, partly cloudy, medium chance of showers, light westerly winds throughout the day, heading for 17 degrees. Thursday, partly cloudy and 13. Friday, partly cloudy, a top of 13 degrees. Tomorrow, across the Mallee, heading for 15.
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17: Your four-day forecast for the Mallee, partly cloudy tonight, light winds and a low of 3 degrees. Tomorrow morning fog, clearing to a mostly sunny day with light winds throughout. Wednesday, partly cloudy, medium chance of showers, light westerly winds throughout the day, heading for 17 degrees. Thursday, partly cloudy and 13. Friday, partly cloudy, a top of 13 degrees. Tomorrow, across the Mallee, heading for 15.
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17: Right now, it's 7 degrees.
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6: Your four-day forecast for the Mallee. Patchy morning fog this morning for a partly cloudy day today with light winds throughout. Tomorrow, partly cloudy, medium chance of showers, light westerly winds up to 20 k's throughout the day, heading for a top of 17 degrees. Thursday, partly cloudy, slight chance of a shower, a top of 13. Friday, partly cloudy, heading for 13 degrees. Today, across the Mallee, a top of 15 degrees.
5: Holtz Mitsubishi's 2025 models have to go. 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
6: Right now, it's 7 degrees.
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7: And welcome back to another episode of Life Uncut. I'm Laura.
8: And I'm Keisha.
7: And I am filling in today for Britt, who has already started holidays.
8: We need to clear something up. If you listen to Ask Uncut that has just dropped, like on Monday's episode, the very start of that made it sound like we are not allowing Keisha to have a holiday ever. It was like, and I listened back to it.
7: Are you worried about employment law now that we're going to be talking about that today?
8: I just know that there are going to be people in the comments like, poor Keisha, she works so hard. And
7: I appreciate you, okay?
8: Because we joked. And we said that we were working it to the bone and that we were all having holidays and Keisha wasn't. That's not true. Keisha is also having a holiday.
7: I have chains around my ankles. They don't let me leave the building.
8: I've shackled her to the roadcaster. No, this is our very last episode. That's a lie because we actually have pre-recorded so much stuff. We have great content coming. But this is our last episode in studio together before I go to India. I'm not going to Italy. Brittany's in Sardinia and I keep looking at photos and I'm like, I'm going to Italy.
7: It does look particularly beautiful. When she's like, here's my review of Lake Como. I'm like, you can go get stuffed because I've just come back from the park and now I've got two muddy dogs walking through the house.
8: I am. We have said this on the start of almost every episode though, like our deep disdain. I spoke to Britt last night and she's in good spirits. She's having a great time. And she said, I know you don't want to hear this, but it is as good as what Instagram makes it look like. You know how sometimes you see the highlight reel?
7: Yeah.
8: She was like, no, it's actually better than the highlight reel. She's like, oh, I'm having the time of my life.
9: Been holding back because I didn't want to rub it in.
8: She was like, I've never been happier. So I know we've joked and I don't want to say we're going on holidays because like as much as we are having some time off, there is still some awesome content that's dropping over the break. Britt has just done an episode with Ben. So Ask Uncut with him. They've also got a bonus episode, the two of them. I'm going to be doing one with Matt. Maybe I'll do two with Matt just to balance things out. And we also have an aftermath dropping over the period as well. So there's quite a few fun things that are coming your way, everyone.
9: And it's actually one of my favorite aftermaths that has ever been done. I said this on Monday's episode, but there are two questions that we have done on the podcast before that we get the most amount of people asking, like, I need to know what happened. And one of these, we actually finally got
8: it. I'm just going to say what it is so then you guys want to listen to it.
9: Okay.
8: Right. It was.
9: I'm in the art of breadcrumbing.
8: The subtlety of edging. I almost came. No, do you guys remember the question to Ask Uncut? It was quite a while ago now, but there was a couple that were together and they had a threesome with a woman. The woman got pregnant and she wanted to keep the baby and they were engaged and they had a threesome. And then this woman was having a baby to the person who wrote Ian's fiance. Anyway, it's hectic. It's as hectic now as it was then. It's no less hectic, put it that way. So we answer that. We have like the follow-up aftermath of that situation.
9: Yeah, it's a really good one.
8: Tomorrow I leave at 5 a.m. in the morning. I'm going to India with my sister for 10 days, which I feel really conflicted about it because it's 10 days away from Matt and the kids and it's 10 days of him completely solo parenting with Poppy and with like Molly and Lola. And I just am filled, not with guilt, but I'm just filled with anxiety that something's going to go wrong.
9: But Matt's like competent.
8: I know, but I'm more competent.
9: If you want something done right, do it yourself.
8: No, I just worry about Poppy. And like, he's so good. There is absolutely no reason for me to worry. But I think it's just innately in us when you're not with your baby to be like, what's in her mouth? What is she doing now? Is she breathing? Like, and who's checking if she's breathing or she has things in her mouth? So I just feel worried. I'm really, on one hand, I'm like deeply excited for it. And on the other hand, I'm like riddled with dread.
9: So India tomorrow, 5 a.m., 10 days you're away. You are working over there though. It's not like full holiday vibes.
8: It's actually no holiday vibes. We've got one day off while we're over there. And then every day we're going and doing like Tony May stuff over there. Cause we have a few factories and we have like stone suppliers and stone cutters and everything over there. So it's kind of like, it's a factory tour. We're just going from like place to place and meeting with all our suppliers. And
9: I have a question and I'm conscious that this will sound really dismissive, but I mean it in the opposite way. What do you actually do?
8: You're like, I don't care.
9: No, I'm like, what do you actually do when you go over there? I actually realized this the other week when I had the thought come into my head that I have absolutely no idea what my partner's workplace looks like or what he actually does day in, day out.
8: Like, I wonder how many people are still confused. I feel like we all have a friend whose job we don't understand.
9: But like, I know what his job is, but I realize that like people would probably have a bit more insight. Like he would have more insight into what my job looks like because we post socials of like, you know, around the studio or the office or that kind of thing. But I have no idea what his looks like.
8: I mean, your socials sometimes get you into trouble in your relationship.
9: Yeah, we had to remove that one.
8: Let's not talk about that.
9: Yeah.
8: Anyway.
9: Ellipses.
8: So I'm going with my sister. My sister, Alicia, she's my business partner for Tony May. We're going to spend 4 days in Jaipur and then we go, there's another, I mean, it's still Jaipur, but it's not like the main city. Like most people go there and they go to the Pink City and they go to the palaces and they do all like the beautiful sightseeing stuff. It's a really, really cool place. It's just like full of culture. It's amazing food. It's got really like, there's kind of everything is there. Amazing shopping, amazing food, amazing tourist attractions. But we go and stay about an hour out of the city in a place called Sitapura, which is commercial factories. And it's actually like a tax. It's a weird place because it's like a tax-free enclosure. And so basically it's kind of like a gated community where when you go in, they check to see what gold and silver you've brought in. So they check what you're wearing. And it's because silver and gold that come into that enclosed area are imports tax-free so that there's like, it's a manufacturing site. And so it is just a couple of hotels for people who are in there doing business and just factories within Sitapura, within this kind of like enclosed area. Yeah, I know. It's really strange.
9: Really weird.
8: So when you go there and you're kind of doing business there, you don't get the cultural experience of all the amazing parts of India. It's a real sort of separate business experience. And so we'll spend the 4 days doing fun stuff and then we'll spend the rest of the time, the 7 days we're there. just basically going to factories. And like, also it's the boring but really important stuff, like checking the supply chain, checking that the factories are who they say they are, checking their ethics documentation, certifications, like all that stuff that's like unglamorous but really so important when you're doing manufacturing overseas or you're getting supplies and things from different places. So we do all that.
9: I really like that that is a thing that you do. And I know that a lot of other small businesses do too.
8: So
9: like,
8: many people do it.
9: It's true.
8: Now.
9: You can't just trust that they're doing or like employing and paying people what they say they are, or the conditions are as good as they say they are.
8: You also just can't trust that people have the certificates they say they have, you know?
9: Yeah.
8: So like people are like, oh, we have all these ethics certificates. And then you're like, well.
9: And you're like, that's spelt wrong.
8: Yeah. It's got the Canva logo on top of it. Did you make this yourself? Did you print this off your inkjet printer?
9: Well, please, if you're allowed to, I don't know what the rules are in these places.
8: No, you can
9: I would love to see like behind the scenes stuff.
8: Okay.
9: And I'm not saying that. I genuinely find that really fascinating.
8: I am always in two minds.
9: I know. Because I think that people don't care, but I find it fascinating. I'm so curious and I feel like I'm really nosy with that kind of thing.
8: This is my equivalent to Brit thinking that no one wants to know about her life over in Italy. Whereas like, I'm like, people only care about hearing my kid playing with on the floor. The only thing the lifers want is to know that Poppy's doing sensory play with a log of dog.
9: I disagree. I once saw you post about one of your goldsmiths in Indonesia and I was so fascinated. I reckon I watched it like 15 times. Maybe this is my like weird niche area of interest.
8: It had 15 views. That reel.
9: It was just me. Well, I've had a particular week. I'm like really, really looking forward to our break. I know that I just a month ago came off of a week's holiday, so I feel like a bit of an arsehole saying this, but.
8: Oh yeah, I also want to remind everyone of that. Tisha also went to Bali. She took 7 days off and went to Bali just like 2 weeks ago. So
9: I think it's actually 8 or 9.
8: So when we joked about how she's not having any holidays and she's going to be tied to the chair, it's a fake.
9: I'm a fraud.
8: It's all
9: I took it early, but I don't know. It gets to the middle of the year and I think it's the winter vibes. Like it's gotten really cold lately, like just in the last week or so. And I kind of just feel like I want to knuckle down because I have been the most scatterbrained I've felt in a really long time. And I am still taking my meds. So I don't know why this is happening, but I had this thing happen the other day that was just sometimes when I'm in these phases where I'm like particularly scattered, I get really frustrated at myself because I do stupid things and they often cost me money or they cause me to like lose out on a lot of time or they frustrate other people in my life. And last week I just kept on doing things that it was really internally frustrating.
8: And then you have so much guilt because you're like,
9: I'm not better than this. I know better than this.
8: We're recording this early in the morning and recently we've had to change our recording schedules to the afternoon and Keish comes in and she goes, I think I'm just better at afternoon records. She goes, it takes me a while to get moving in the mornings, even though I've had 2 dexamphetamines and a cup of coffee.
9: It just takes a while to fill the body. I even stopped taking long acting meds because I was like, no, the short acting will kick in quicker and then I'll be
8: ready.
9: Back to it. Anyway, I'm very scattered. And the other day I took the dog. So for anyone who doesn't know, I've got a 1-year-old Aussie Shepherd called Bonnie. I've also got Brit's dog Delilah, who is nearly 5, also an Aussie Shepherd, while she's over in Italy. I'd taken the girls to the park in the morning that had this big run around. They are like so full of energy. And for some reason this morning, they were particularly full of energy and they'd been like annoying me to go. And so I was a bit, you know, flustered and we got on this walk. Anyway, the dog park was great. Everything was fine. And we were coming back and there's this big road that we have to cross and I make them sit and we do tricks while we wait for the traffic lights. Anyway, they were particularly just full of beans this day. And they started like play wrestling with each other at the traffic lights, which freaks me out because there's like 6 lanes of traffic. It's a 4-way intersection. And so it's really, really busy. Anyway, so I was trying to control it and all that kind of thing. And they eventually, like they were wrestling across the road as we were crossing.
8: Yeah.
9: They were wrestling the entire way home. We got home and I was like, okay, good. That's done. I can get into work now, you know, just wanted to start work. And I had that moment where I was like, where is my phone? Where the f*** is my phone? So I checked all the normal spots, checked the pockets, checked the bag, like checked the walking bag, checked out the front. Cause sometimes when I'm taking their leads off, I'll like put it down. And I got my computer and I opened up Find My and my phone is located in the middle of that incredibly busy 6-lane 4-way intersection. It's just got a little dot smack bang in the middle. And I was like, actually, f***
7: my life. So I've grabbed my keys and I've ran. Like, it's probably, I don't know, half a kilometer, something like that. So I put the sprint on to get to this four-way intersection. As I get there, there's traffic. I'm trying to see where it is in the middle of the road. I was like, maybe, you know, it's close by. It's obviously come out of somewhere while the girls have been wrestling. And I was frantically looking for like 5 minutes. And just the thoughts of like internal criticism of like, this is, you know, this is your fault.
8: This is why we can't have nice things.
7: This is why you can't even have a phone.
8: This is why you can't
7: exist. It's got a GPS tracker. You still can't find it.
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2: Anyway, I was starting to kind of have that feeling of like, this is so frustrating. It's not just the fact that I've got to spend $2,000 on a new one. I also haven't backed up my phone for so long. Like, I ran out of storage days ago when I refused to pay $15 a month. So I was like, there's heaps of stuff in there that I need. There's like a lot of photos and videos that I'm backed up. And I started being like, oh, this is just awful. Anyway, out of nowhere, this maybe 20-year-old guy, his name was Manny. I asked him and he was like, excuse me. I turned and I must have had the most desperate look on my face. And he was like, are you looking for this? And I was like, yes, thank you. He said, oh, I found it in the middle of the road. Like I kind of, I was like, oh, I'm so lucky that a car.
3: She's like, and you look manic enough that it could possibly be the person who dropped it here.
2: You look crazy. Anyway, I was saved by this beautiful good Samaritan who saved my phone. But I have just been feeling a lot like that at the moment where I'm like, maybe I just need a bit of a sleep in and a bit of a break.
3: Can I say though, you need to not be so hard on yourself because when, and I wonder if other people notice this about themselves, but when something else is chaotic around you or when you're rushing or when things are like not following the pattern or the routine that you might need in order for things to be, you know, adjust as.
2: Blame that.
3: No, but like the dogs being feral, like you're so focused on something that's like really busy that you're then distracted. I find it with the kids. If the kids are being a lot and I'm like trying to get the kids in the car and I'm like distracted or like one kid's crying or they're fighting or kicking each other in the spleen, I'll put things on the roof of the car. And that's when I drive away. Like I don't just normally drive away with my phone on top of the roof of the car. But if I'm distracted in the process of doing something, that's when it happens, you know? And it happens often because I'm often distracted.
2: Anyway, that's been my week. I kind of got home and I was obviously very relieved because it's a really expensive, shitty mistake to make, right? And I just had that real feeling of like, that could have been a lot worse. I'm very lucky.
3: You're just really hard on yourself. And then you have this real guilt of like, why can't I do simple things?
2: Yeah, people just talk about the ADHD tax and they're like, it's not an actual tax that you pay. I don't know if this is an ADHD thing. I think that we're all just busy. We're all like got so much going on. It was just one of those things that I was like, if I was paying more attention, I probably wouldn't have had to deal with this.
3: Like, but I hate myself. And then the self-loathing kicks in.
2: Okay.
3: And then we spiral. Yeah, something actually, you know, sorry to hijack this, but I wanted to mention a little update that happened in my life, which I was going to tell you guys about, and then I kind of forgot. And then here we are. So many weeks later that no one cares anymore. Matt and I went away for our first ever weekend away, two consecutive nights in a row without our children, spent quality time together, had 2 days in a row, which is like unheard of.
2: This could be too personal. Have you had a period since?
3: No.
2: Interesting. We all wait. We all wait.
3: With bated breath.
2: We all joked that this was going to be baby number four.
3: I also wouldn't be mad about it. I just don't think I'll ever be done. Like Matt's done. He's made it very clear, but hasn't gotten that vasectomy, has he?
2: Well,
3: who knows? It's not my fault. Takes two to tango, pal.
2: I need to text Matt.
3: I just like, I don't think I'll ever be done. I know I'm done, but I'll never feel done, if that makes sense.
2: You're just going to let your body tell you when it does.
3: Menopause. When menopause kicks in.
2: Testing it.
3: I'll see what my limits are.
2: You're a breeder.
3: I was born to be a trad wife. I've just got too many businesses. So anyway, we had this weekend away. It was so nice. It was like, God, I recommend it. Look, if you're in a long-term relationship, date your partner again. Just like go, if you can, get someone who is crazy enough to mind your children. Like we were so fortunate to find someone who would actually take care of three kids. Like that's unheard of.
2: It's a big
3: unheard of. And we went away. We had the two nights. We really did have the most amazing time. And we had those like spontaneous moments that people who don't have children have. It was like 6:30 p.m. and we weren't sure what we were going to do for dinner. And then I was like, should we go out? And he was like, yeah. And we just walked out the door. Like we didn't, there was nothing to stop us. And from the discussion of should we go out to dinner to walking out the door and being in the car, it was 7 minutes.
2: My brother has said this to me before. He has three children as well. And at the time that he said this, they also had two dogs. And there was this one time that he was like, do you want to take the dogs to the beach when I was visiting? And I was like, yeah, sounds good.
3: And 45 minutes later.
2: He picked up a towel. It was just the dogs. Picked up a towel, got their leads. We got in the car and he went, oh. And I was like, whoa, what's wrong? And he's like,
1: do you know how much I miss just picking up a towel and getting in the car? He's like, it's the best thing ever. We now have to pack an entire cart. We've got to pack sunscreen, all of the everything that you need for a kid. Times three to go to the beach. He's like, it takes like an hour to get ready to go to the beach.
3: I mean, also even just the incomprehensible decision making around dinner at six. Like, if you haven't decided what your kids are eating by 6:30 at night, you are like, you are already like. So it's 6:30. We hadn't decided. We were at the restaurant eating. Like within 15 minutes, we're there. It was all happening. Anyway, it was just everything was so easy. It reminds me of that Michael McIntyre skit where he's like, "Where are your shoes?" Like trying to leave the house with his children. Anyway, we had a really, really good time. It was like so nice to spend time together and actually have those moments of like, "I'll see."
2: Yeah,
3: we love each other
2: when you're not like in the trenches, in the routines, and just you like, have to do this, I have to do that.
3: Yeah, and just like a kind of. The underlying frustration. You're not even frustrated at each other. You're just frustrated around things feeling hard. And so then the only person you have to take it out on is your partner. And that's like where I think we'd been like on and off. It's not like that's been like a constant state of ours, but like we definitely have those moments.
2: It's like, nice to have like a little circuit breaker.
3: Absolutely.
2: How was it waking up without something like climbing all over you? Or maybe Matt did.
3: I wouldn't know. I have no idea. Speaking of those two times.
2: Something that we spoke about on Ask Uncut on Monday. And I think that Brooke kind of hoped that she would be here for this call out. But
3: she's
2: like,
3: away for too long.
2: Sorry, you're already in Lake Como. You've already got your highs. We spoke about bad housemates and we said that we were going to do a call out for the worst roommate stories.
3: I got ahead of myself. I did it on my socials last night and it is the most unhinged. I mean, we've done like call outs for worst dates before. Your worst roommate, most unhinged roommate stories are the most cooked thing I have ever read. Some of them are so disgusting, I don't even want to read them out on here. But the stuff that you've been through, I am so sorry. You don't deserve that.
2: Maybe they do.
3: Someone should be paying for your therapy.
2: Maybe they were a roommate and that's what they did in retaliation. Have you ever had like a bad room? I was trying to think of this. I have had so much luck with roommates. Like I lived with people, I moved out at 18 and I had roommates until I moved in with my partner until, what was that, 29 or something. So like I had a good 11 years worth of living with other people. I've lived with all different types, but I've never had someone that I'm like, I truly hope I never see you again. I reckon one of my absolute favorite housemates, Spencer, this one time, the worst thing he ever did was that this was so disgusting. It was really gross, but he did rectify it to his credit. He left chicken in the air fryer for like 5 days.
3: No.
2: I noticed when I noticed when there was these maggots on the kitchen bench.
3: Stop it.
2: And I threw up in the sink and I texted him and I was like, hey.
3: I remember this happening. I remember you coming to work and you were like, I have to burn the apartment down.
2: Well, I also was like, I don't know how the whole maggot situation works. I don't know what happens if I leave this because I could have left
3: you
2: it
3: just
2: there.
3: Just turn
2: for
3: the air fryer on.
2: Delicious.
3: Then you have a high protein snack.
2: Anyway, I cleaned it out. He felt so bad. And he's like, I'll buy you a new air fryer, which he did. But yeah, that was probably the worst experience rather than it being the worst person.
3: I think I would have thrown the air fryer out. I don't think I would have been using it after it was infested with maggots.
2: I think I did.
3: Yeah.
2: I cleaned the kitchen because like, then I was like, how far can maggots travel?
3: I think I've told you this one before, guys, but like, I'm not going to stop repeating stories now. Now's not the day. I lived in a share house with Ness, our video editor, who we love. And Ness was like she was my neighbor and then she became my housemate. And when we moved into this house, it was a 3-bedroom. And so we had to get someone else to live with us because we were like in our 20s and poor. And so we had this guy move in, didn't know him prior. And like, he was a lot of fun. Don't get me wrong. If you're listening to this, I did love you. Like we had a great time, but you're a pig.
2: You're actually gutter trash.
3: So no, not gutter trash, just like a dirty boy who like hadn't been told or shown how to clean up after themselves or take care of themselves, but also was like really stingy with sharing food and money and stuff. So like I would often cook dinner for everyone. So with Ness, we would kind of like take turns cooking. And like anytime I was cooking a big meal, I'd be like, do you want some? Mm. He was always very happy to take and be like, yeah, sure. So he'd always eat dinner that was being cooked. But then I remember this one time, I asked if I could have a banana and he told me I could only have it if I paid him back. But he was dead set serious. He wanted $1.50 for the banana.
1: was like, it's not worth it.
2: Was that during the time, remember when bananas went through that rule? I think it was a cyclone.
1: Yeah, potentially.
2: It got really expensive.
1: It might have been like, you know,
2: if it had the red wax on the end, I understand.
1: Like, that's $4.
3: He was very, if you touched anything of his, he knew. And like, he like labeled all, like his stuff was his stuff. But if it was yours, he would happily eat it. But it kind of really came to a tipping point when he was just really weird about anyone ever going into his room, which was fine. Like, it's not like we went into his room anyway, but the door was always closed. He was at the end of the hall and he was always like, never come into my room.
2: Which just makes, it's like the wet paint
3: sign. Keep out.
2: Just makes you want to go in.
3: Well, something went missing from the house. I can't remember if it was the clicker or like the remote. Like, something was, we couldn't find it. And we were like, it's probably in his room. So I remember we were like, do we just go check? Like, he was gone as well for like the weekend. And we're like, just go check. So we opened the door. The stench coming out of this bedroom. There was a garbage bag next to the bed where he'd just been keeping all of his like takeaway containers and chicken bones and stuff. But the thing that really topped it off is that there was a roll of toilet paper on his bed and just like bunched up tissues all around the bed because he'd been having a of a time. And that was the point where I was like,
2: that's actually made me feel physically unwell. I hope that he just didn't want to buy tissues. He does seem like a bit of a student.
3: He had a cold.
2: Yeah.
3: Out of his
2: cold. We chose to not UV it.
3: I didn't. If you UV'd that room, it would have just been purple, the entire thing from ceiling to floor.
2: A glow room?
3: Just the whole thing was fluorescent.
2: Ew.
3: Anyway, it was literally just like living with a pubescent teenage boy, but except he was in his 20s. Anyway, he moved out. Like, you know, you guys have got way worse than that. That didn't even touch the sides of some of these stories. So I did the call out. I wanted to read out to you, and Keisha hasn't heard these yet. So like, these were just some of my favorites. Some of them are really mild. Some of them not so much. She used to fold my wet washing so that she could hang hers.
2: She folded it.
3: How annoying coming home and having all your wet clothes folded up. So mean.
2: That's so insanely passive aggressive. Gosh. Because you've also gone to the effort of folding it. It's not like she just pulled it off and shoved it in a pile.
3: Also, in her defense, some people are very sensory poor when it comes to wet clothes. Matt always folds wet clothes and puts them away. And I'm like, dude, this is still wet. And he's like, it's dry. It's just cold. I'm like, if it's cold, it's wet. Clothes aren't just cold. They're cold because they have wetness in them.
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13: Your 4-day forecast for the Mallee. Patchy morning fog this morning for a partly cloudy day today with light winds throughout. Tomorrow, partly cloudy, medium chance of showers, light westerly winds up to 20k's throughout the day, heading for a top of 17 degrees. Thursday, partly cloudy, slight chance of a shower, a top of 13. Friday, partly cloudy, heading for 13 degrees. Today, across the Mallee, a top of 15 degrees.
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13: Right now, it's 7 degrees.
14: Three voices, too many lols. Fifi, Fev and Nick's happy hour.
15: Fifi, Fev and Nick.
16: I want to talk to you about something, Fev, because you said something on the show last week.
17: It's got to do with Dua Lipa.
16: It got me worried. And you tend to lean into the conspiracy theories that can be a bit alarmist. And you told us this last week on the show.
17: People are saying on July 18th, so in 3 days... The world is expected to face a 9-day blackout, allegedly tied to the agenda in 2030 with no prior warning.
18: Did you hear the last three words of this? No prior warning about the thing that's happening this Saturday.
17: But I've just warned everyone. You're welcome.
16: So, I was waiting on Saturday and yep. I haven't noticed the blackout. Have you got an update for us? Because it doesn't seem to have happened.
17: Yeah, well, obviously because everyone was speaking about it, they did a little mini one. So, it was a couple of low-populated countries had a bit of a blackout.
16: Really?
17: And in the States and other big countries, yesterday, which was the 19th, well, we had Telstra go. Telstra went out. They reckon that's part of it.
16: Really?
17: Telstra went out. for a good day or two. And then yesterday, Instagram and Facebook didn't work.
16: Oh, I did see that, actually.
17: Yeah, so they reckon they're just testing the waters, man. That's so happening.
16: But if you say that's a blackout, like...
18: They really...
16: Optus, yeah. That's a blackout. Vodafone still worked. It's not really a blackout.
17: No, but Telstra's the big one, and they blacked that out. And then yesterday, which was the 18th, overseas in America, Instagram, Facebook, boom.
18: And this is how good the technology is for you. They honed in a small town in New South Wales, Newcastle.
16: Did they?
18: And they made one guy blackout on Saturday night.
17: Was that you?
18: It was incredible. I don't know how they do it. They make that happen.
17: That was from too much chili on the pokies.
16: But also, sounds like they just blacked out Mark Zuckerberg. If it's just Facebook and Instagram,
18: it seems to be more
16: that's just, I reckon that's...
17: What's
16: just
17: the most
16: stacks
17: used
16: on
17: apps
16: Zuckerberg.
17: In the world? Instagram and
16: those
17: Facebook.
16: Those ones. Maybe TikTok. Has he owned that one now too?
18: No.
16: Has he got them all? No. But
17: they blacked it out to watch everyone melt for a bit, and they're just testing it to see how big they can
16: and
17: get.
16: What's and then their what's their end game?
17: I don't know. Ask the agenda.
16: I don't know. Is this Illuminati? I don't know. Who are we
17: the
16: talking
17: Illuminati
16: about?
17: Know
16: or the
17: that
16: lizard
17: everyone,
16: people.
18: But it's
17: the problem, sorry. The problem is that everyone now, we are a dumber race than what we were, but we're becoming a lot smarter in... finding things that are happening. Like, we're all, like, all the crime shows and stuff, we're all detectives. Everyone can spot things out.
16: Our eyes have been opened.
17: Yeah, pretty much. They're not
18: watched. We're awake
17: as
18: now.
17: Tom Cruise would say, eyes wide shut. They're not anymore. They're wide open. And it's happening.
16: Isn't it true,
17: look at the data centres that are going on here.
16: Some people's eyes should stay closed. Like, we don't want everyone
18: awake. Some
16: people's
18: mouths, I reckon. Don't worry about the eyes.
1: I love them. Turn that really loud.
16: I reckon she's an Essex girl. Katie Price.
17: Jordan.
16: Guys, the saga continues and it's a lot of fun. Katie, former glamour girl, all the cosmetic surgery and her doco's just been released over there in the UK now. Remember back in January, married Lee Andrews after knowing him for 3 days. Met him on Instagram. Great, great foundation for a marriage.
18: Pointless doing a doc on her. She'll look different now.
16: Exactly, the day after.
17: She'll look different tomorrow.
16: Just a quick snapshot for people who are bringing them up to speed. This new husband, once they got married, everyone came out of the woodwork to go, he's a swindler, he's a fraud, he takes your money, he steals. He's had multiple fiancés and he's fleeced them for hundreds of thousands of dollars. Katie is sticking with him, even though he was arrested and jailed about 6 weeks ago. He was released and the condition was he had like 2 weeks to pay a $120,000 fine because he owed people money. Didn't pay it. He's back in jail. The update is his dad's now been kicked into jail.
17: So his
16: dad in jail. Not sure what's going on there. Well, he's learnt fraud from someone, obviously.
17: Yeah.
16: And
17: sharing a cell.
16: Poor Katie, she's back in the UK. He's got a travel ban. So she can't be with her husband anyway. He can't come to the UK.
17: No.
16: She has been doing interviews where she's standing by the relationship.
17: Mm.
16: She has explained that her family and people close to her are begging her to get out of it. And here's a little update for you. So, a mate of Lee's, who would have thought Lee would have dodgy mates? Anyway, one of his mates, he's called from jail and his mate has recorded the phone call. So, on the phone call to his mate, he's talking about how he could raise money by selling a sex tape of him and Katie. So he's going, I reckon, I've got all the quotes here. It's all recorded and the Sun in the UK got hold of this. He reckons he could make £250,000, that's about $500,000 Australian, by selling the sex tape. Mm-hmm. Now, his mate in this phone call said, oh, do you reckon that's a bit dodgy though for your wife? And has called him on his morals.
17: Yeah, of course.
16: And then
18: this is his friend that's secretly recording him.
16: Yeah,
17: if you get 500, I'm in.
16: His friend has said, I reckon you'd get a bit of a backlash from your wife. And then he's gone, oh, I'm just joking. I wasn't being serious.
17: He was.
16: Of course he was. And now Katie has come out over the last few hours and addressed this. She's on a post. She has said, the claims are completely untrue. There is no tape. There never has been. She said these claims appear to be based on a voice note sent from Lee discussing a tape which does not exist. I feel incredibly upset, abused and humiliated by these false allegations.
17: Mm.
16: Now, I wonder if this is the turning, guys.
17: Oh,
16: is she
17: 100%.
16: Is she angry at him or is she angry at the Sun newspaper for printing it?
18: I don't know if any of them know what's going on.
17: If I was her, I'd double down and release it herself and then let him rot in jail.
16: Well, she says, guy has to rot in jail.
17: Yeah.
16: By the way,
18: I don't think she's got a tape.
16: No, there is no tape. But he'd have a tape.
18: Oh, you think?
16: Secret cameras. I guarantee there are teddy bears in that room that have cameras in it. For sure.
17: Yeah. That'd be some grim watching.
18: But I'd have to for work.
1: 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Fifi, Bev and Nick's happy hour.

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13: Your 4-day forecast for the Mallee. Patchy morning fog this morning for a partly cloudy day today with light winds throughout. Tomorrow, partly cloudy, medium chance of showers, light westerly winds up to 20 k's throughout the day, heading for a top of 17 degrees. Thursday, partly cloudy, slight chance of a shower, a top of 13. Friday, partly cloudy, heading for 13 degrees. Today across the Mallee, a top of 15 degrees.
14: Holt Mitsubishi's 2025 models have to go. 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
13: Right now, it's 6 degrees.
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1: Okay, here's a question for you. How long does Toy Story 4 go?
2: I think it's 2 hours.
1: Okay, good. Great. 2 hours is the cap, particularly for a kid's movie. I say this because everyone's been telling me to go see the new Matt Damon movie, Odyssey, is it?
3: Mm-hmm.
4: Yes, I heard. No one could stand between my men, not even me.
5: Promise me you will come back.
4: What if I can't?
6: No one can stand between my men, not even me.
2: I
6: reckon you should try harder. Like, just scooch on in there. Just get a little spot. You'll be fine, Matt. That's okay.
1: I don't reckon there's many places that Matt couldn't scooch on into.
6: Who's his men?
1: I wasn't meaning it in that way, but I'd be happy for him to scooch on in. Scooch is a fun word, isn't it?
6: He can scooch in between your men. Is that what you're saying?
1: Absolutely. There's a big wide gap for him to scooch into. Sorry.
6: What? Sorry? That's weirdly like self-deprecating as well.
1: And also
6: it's like
1: not
6: me going, I'm packing a tiny package and he wouldn't even notice. Matt couldn't even feel it.
1: But my question is,
6: Jesse, who do you want to scooch? Oh, sorry.
1: Jesse,
2: I don't want to scooch.
1: Went and saw Odyssey on the weekend. You said it's 3 hours.
2: 3 hours.
1: And that's without the ads and the previews?
2: Yeah, without the ads. I think it's just under 3 hours.
6: Who's giving running times for movies, including previews and ads? Yeah.
1: What do you mean? I need to know how long I'm going to be out of the house for or need a babysitter for. So I need to factor in at least three. Who's got 3.5 hours to see a movie?
6: Jesse.
2: Well, I did.
1: Yeah, but Jesse
6: sorry,
1: doesn't
6: I
1: have
6: do
1: a
6: too.
1: Laugh.
6: I do too. I do too.
1: It's too long. Well, okay, first of all, I need to pee. How are you going to pee in a 3.5 hour movie? Like,
2: yeah,
1: quite genuinely, without missing some part of the movie. Like, what are they meant to do? But then they provide you these enormous drinks to drink.
2: They didn't provide you. They charge you quite a lot.
6: No, not when you go to the
1: openings.
6: It's
1: always cheaper getting the bigger one. It's more bang for your buck.
6: Yeah. So I've, for a long time, said there should be an ADHD version of every movie and an hour. We should have an option that's an hour.
1: An hour is not enough to get full plot line
6: out. No,
1: with some twists and turns.
6: An hour. There's nothing I love more in this life than watching live stand-up comedy. But even when I'm doing my favourite activity in the world, an hour.
1: I mean, I do think when I'm at your show after an hour, I'm like tick tick.
6: And this annoys me about me. So that's how passionate I feel about it. And often I run 70 minutes, and I get off, and I'm like, oh god,
1: too long.
2: In the theatre, they often have an intermission. Have you ever done a show with an intermission?
6: I have, like when there's more people on.
1: So could a movie have an intermission? It used to, didn't it? Because I remember singing Sound of Music, and I watched the old tape of it, and I think there's a part one, I think there's an intermission
6: because
1: that's
6: like.
1: 4 hours long. Oh, it's the best
6: movie. And haven't
1: movie.
6: You seen it like 50 times? And
1: I
6: you
1: have,
6: just said to Jesse before,
1: had
6: this, who has
1: that
6: the time?
1: That was when I was a kid and I had the saddest childhood. Like, that was the only movie we were allowed to watch.
7: We need to move to Italy, where most movie theatres still in Italy, if they go over 2 hours, they stop for 5 to 10 minutes.
6: You know why they have an intermission, though? It's actually not for the patrons. It's to pump the bar. So it's like, because they do it at live shows as well.
1: That's when they make their money.
6: Yes. Yes, because the more breaks you have, the more chance you have to go to the bar, get drinks, get snacks.
2: So why don't they do it at the cinema?
6: Yeah, I don't know, because they're fools.
2: Idiots.
1: Yes.
7: It used to be so they could swap the film reels over, but now they don't have to do that because it's all digital.
6: Yeah, well, I like my
1: bar. Made the bold statement that Titanic should be an
7: Titanic
1: hour.
7: Is a great movie once they've hit the iceberg.
6: I haven't seen
1: it. No, because you think it's about the boat sinking.
7: No.
1: It's about so much more than that.
6: I think
1: that.
6: It is about the
1: love
6: boat sinking.
1: Yeah, but it's not. Sorry.
2: What was the title again?
6: I think it is.
1: It's
6: to
1: not.
6: The point
1: it's about
6: where
1: Jack
6: have
1: and
6: lost
1: Rose.
6: Their lives to check
1: that's
6: out
1: what it's
6: that
1: actually
6: shipwreck.
1: About. And if you rush Jack and Rose, then you don't get
7: those,
1: to see
7: I
1: their hands
7: think
1: go
7: Jack and
1: down
7: Rose.
6: Those guys didn't go down in a submarine to see Jack and Rose.
1: What?
6: Those guys didn't go down in a submarine to see Jack and Rose.
1: What submarine? What are you talking about?
6: There was a submarine. It didn't end well. It's fine.
1: Oh, yes. But nah, when it comes to the Titanic, in fact, I reckon you could lop off the bit about the hitting the iceberg.
6: So yours is just a cruise.
2: You just want to see
6: you're
2: Leonardo
6: a movie about
2: DiCaprio and Kate Winslet.
1: Yeah, on a cruise together.
6: Yeah.
1: That's what most rom-coms are, and I'm really happy with it. And most of them don't have a boat hitting an iceberg, and I couldn't be happier. Off campus, no boat, no iceberg. Delightful.
6: But also,
1: actually, there was an ice rink. Yes, there was an ice. Maybe that's the secret to all good news.
6: Some ice. Yes. So what would you like to know, Carrie?
1: I don't know.
6: Because I reckon everything in this life, an hour is enough.
1: Everything?
2: Workday?
6: I think nothing, yep, our show, too long.
2: Right.
6: Nothing needs to be longer than an hour.
1: I don't
6: think
1: you should say that out loud.
6: Can you suggest one thing to me?
1: What about, like, in the boudoir?
6: An hour. That's heaps. Mm. That's heaps.
1: I think I remember you having an argument with one of our old producers because you said that you used to have action for an hour and a half and she said hers was 7 minutes.
6: I know, but I realise I've painted myself into a corner here, so I've picked an hour and I'm standing by it to try and get people to call to suggest things.
1: So you want 13, 10, 60. What thing in life should actually be longer than an hour because you think everything should be an hour?
6: There's
1: any
6: nothing,
1: show.
6: There's nothing that's good enough.
1: Musicals need to be cut down.
6: Musicals need to be eliminated.
1: No, don't say that. No, it's a whole industry.
6: As well. Timothy Chalamet was wrong. And I agree. Ballet is sick. Musicals are sick. They're the best. Opera is my actual favourite. I like when she gives away stuff. 13, 10, 60. What is there in this world that is good enough to justify being longer than an hour? Give us a call. Well, we're not, because it's too long.
1: How long were the movies back in the day? Like, I know Sound of Music was very long, but were they all long? I guess they had nothing else to do.
6: I know. I feel like they were shorter because I feel like they were, you know, super expensive and stuff to make, and I feel like they were shorter.
1: Gone with the Wind. How long is that?
7: Well, I saw The Patriot, which won an Oscar in 1930, was 164 minutes, so 2 hours and 44 minutes.
6: Oh, ooh, that's still too pretty long. I'm saying nothing should be over an hour. There's nothing in this life
1: that's good that enough is good to enough. Last longer than an hour.
7: Yep. Gone with the Wind was 3 hours and 41 minutes.
1: Oh, my God.
7: Whoa.
1: Who? Is that Audrey Hepburn? No, who's that? Anyway, no one cares. Amy. Hey, Ames.
3: Hi.
1: What do you believe is so good that it can go longer than an hour?
3: Do you know what? We're talking about the movies, and Bollywood constantly comes out with films a couple of times a month, and we go to the cinemas here in Australia, and we do actually get intermissions because they're usually about 3.5, 4 hours.
6: Is that too long, Ames?
3: No, it's fine, because if they cut out all the, you know, all the dancing and all the fun, then, yeah, it's just not fun to watch. So having the intermission, you're right, we do go and chop up our popcorn and our drinks, quick bathroom break, but no, I reckon it's without it, they wouldn't be legendary.
1: Amy, tell me, Bollywood movies, do they follow the same kind of storyline, most of them, or are they as broad as any?
3: No, they're just as broad, and sometimes we do get, like, the Western ones in Hollywood that, you know, they'll kind of copy anything from Bollywood. And a Bollywood will do the same sometimes and come out with a Bollywood version of a Hollywood hit.
1: Are you Indian yourself, Amy?
3: I'm an Australian-born Indian, yeah.
1: Right.
6: Well, Ames, do you have ADHD?
3: I do.
6: Oh.
1: But you can last for the 4 hours.
6: I do,
3: and I reckon the break helps. It sure does.
6: Yeah, I only ask because I do, and I wasn't sure if it was just in everybody that my hour thing, or maybe I'm just.
3: Oh, look, I'm really grateful for, you know, live comedy and things that are live that, you know, go for about an hour ish. That's fine. I don't think I could do sports for more than an hour. Controversial, but yeah. But
1: well, I love my girls playing basketball. Yeah. You're in and out in 45. It's so good.
6: Yeah. Yes. Good
2: the
6: on you.
2: Sports all do have an intermission.
1: Yeah, they do.
6: They do. Yeah.
1: Sometimes more than one.
6: G'day, Linda.
8: Yeah, hi, how are you?
6: Good.
8: First time caller.
6: Oh, well, we love to have you. What's good enough to justify being longer than an hour?
8: Massage. Any massage.
1: Nah, I'm getting antsy at about an hour, Linda. What, like, they've covered your whole body by then. Where are they going back to?
8: Anywhere.
1: Anywhere.
8: I'm just starting to get into it by an hour.
6: So, Linda, how long ideally... Like, would you like a 3-hour massage?
8: Oh, probably at least two.
6: At least two.
1: Linda, are you able to switch your head off in a massage? Shoulders. Are you able to not think about your to-do list in a massage?
8: No,
1: I really struggle. I'm just always there thinking I should be doing something else. I can't just let myself go. You know?
6: Yeah, I think my main thing is I often think of massage, I'm like, oh, they're the best. And then as soon as my head's in that face hole of 1,000 faces that have been there before, all I think is, oh, that's right, I don't really like this.
1: No.
6: And then I'm lying there wondering when the person's going to stop touching me.
1: That you've paid to touch you.
6: Yeah.
1: What about Lisa? Lisa, what's good enough that it could go longer than an hour?
9: Korean barbecue.
1: How long is a Korean? What happened? How many steps are there involved in Korean barbecue?
9: You come in, you get sat, you go and collect all your bits and pieces, then you've got to cook it, and then you've got to eat it. And if I'm going in for all you can eat, you best believe I'm going to get in. Mm. And if I have to be cut off in an hour, it could not be a good time.
6: Lise, would it be better if they cooked it for you?
9: No, because then you're still sitting there waiting. At least while you're waiting, you're actually cooking your own food.
1: Do you pay less because you have to do the cooking?
9: You would think, but I don't think so.
6: It's an amazing cheat code they work out, isn't it? Like,
1: oh my God, hey, come in here.
6: Come
1: you
6: to
1: cook
6: our restaurant
1: your own food.
6: And you cook
1: Whoa.
6: It. Yes. Yes. Thank
1: it
6: you.
1: It is delicious, though.
6: Korean barbecue.
1: Yeah.
6: You've never done it. You just lied through your teeth. You literally had to just ask Lisa the steps involved.
1: I figured it's just a hot plate and you're cooking your meat on it and your veggies, aren't you?
6: Yeah, but...
1: Is that not Korean barbecue?
6: But you also just said it's delicious.
1: I have Korean barbecue at my house most nights. I get out a frying pan and I cook up the meat and put some sauce on it. What?
7: Should we come to work early tomorrow and go for a Korean barbecue?
1: Oh, my God, yum. I got stuff on tomorrow.
2: Kayla. Harry still doesn't want Korean barbecue.
1: No, I do like the sound of it.
7: Doesn't sound like
0: it. Deja vu? 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
19: 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The best bits. This is Carrie and Tommy.
1: So I don't know why, but I can't say when someone says, "Are you Carrie?" I can't say yes.
6: Mm.
1: I feel weird saying yes, so I say I get that all the time. And then have a conversation with them about how I look like.
6: I get it from my family. I get it from my friends.
1: And I was out last night, and as I was leaving, there was some, weirdly, they were Irish, and they'd been living in the country for 3 years. And so they're my favourite, because I figure they're not going to know who I am. So I'm chatting to them for ages. And then,
6: do you not want to be recognised?
1: Oh, no, it's so embarrassing. Like, what am I meant to say? To, like, nah, why do you?
6: Yeah, of course.
1: Do you?
6: Yeah, 100%.
1: Oh, no, I find it really, I don't know what.
6: My favourite is when it's just mentioned in passing.
1: Like, what do you mean?
6: As in, so, like, if I'm in a restaurant or something and someone will just go, like, I'll hold the door open for them and they'll go, "Thanks, Tommy," and then just walk. And I'm like, I love it. I'm like, it's so, it feels like we're all friends.
1: Well, I don't. I find, I don't know what, how the interaction's meant to look. And I always assume I'll come out the loser in any interaction where they recognise me, right? And I think it comes
6: You'll come out the loser.
2: Have to be a winner and a loser.
1: Sorry. Like,
6: you'll come out the loser.
1: I'll end up saying something dumb and then they'll go tell their friends I'm an idiot. And there, I think it stems from when I was on the project and people would really disagree with things or views that would happen.
6: Sure, right.
1: Whenever I'd be at the supermarket, I'd get real, like, people really wanted to have a go at the issue, not the person, but then ended up being the person, and that person was me, right?
6: When you say the supermarket,
1: yeah,
6: do you mean the place where you got free plastic bags removed and now we have to pay
1: for
6: them? I
1: didn't. Waleed did.
6: You did.
1: Waleed did.
6: There's no more plastic bags, guys. Psych, there is, but you have to pay for them now.
1: Anyway.
2: And we've changed them to paper and they suck.
6: And they're heaps thicker.
1: Take it up with Waleed. So last night, I'm in the lift with these guys and I said, "How long have you been here?" And they're like, 3 years. So we're chatting. Anyway, when we get out of the lift, one of them goes, "You know who you look like? That girl from the project." And they're all like, "Oh, yeah, that girl from the project. What was her name? What was her name?" And they're trying to remember my name, which is even more embarrassing because it couldn't quite come to them. And then he goes, "That's right.
6: Hang
1: the
6: on,
1: one that was pushed out like this."
6: Oh.
1: And then I got my back up, didn't I? And then I said, "She wasn't pushed out."
2: She wasn't pushed out.
6: That's so good.
1: And then they were like, "Yeah, she was pushed out when that other woman arrived." And then I was like, my head going, "I know exactly what they're talking about here. They've read too many new ideas." Is right,
6: and then classic Irish backpacking stuff.
1: But then I was surprised, and they're like, Carrie, that's it, because they were googling at this
6: point.
1: That's
6: her.
1: And then they're like, "Nah, you look so much younger than her." And then again, I was like, I don't know whether to be offended or not.
6: No, that's nice.
1: No, because that implies that I looked really old on the project.
6: Just take it.
1: Anyway,
6: nice.
1: So then he said, "What did they say?" Oh, then one of them goes, "I used to live with and named a guy that worked at the project." Right.
6: So you haven't said.
1: And he goes, "I used to live with a guy that worked on the project."
6: Which, why would you find that interesting if you're not Carrie? Do you know what I mean? Like, they're going on like, "Hey, even though you're not Carrie, here's another story
1: about
6: Carrie."
1: Well, so then he goes, and I said, "Oh, he was married to," and I said the name of the person he was married to. And then he goes, "No, he wasn't." I said, "Yes, he was." And he goes, "What?" And I'm like, "He absolutely was." And he goes, "He wasn't. I lived with him." So then I'm who's not Carrie, in an argument with a man who lived with the man about whether this other man was married to this person, who was absolutely married. Like, I met the partner.
6: Yeah.
1: Right?
6: Yeah.
1: And so anyway, and then we walk off and then I get in the cab, I get in an Uber, and I see them looking. And as I drive off, they're like, "It is her!" Like this. And I just walked away and I was like, "Oh, that was a bit of fun."
6: That's so fun.
20: This is Carrie and Tommy.
19: Carrie Bickmore.
17: And Tommy Little.
1: I want to make an apology to you.
6: About time.
1: Because I think I've been mocking your new little hobby.
6: You think you have? You weren't sure?
1: No, okay, I have
6: even
1: been
6: my
1: mocking.
6: Little hobby.
5: Yeah.
6: Do you mean my life's work?
2: You know
6: and
2: how when
6: passion?
2: You pour your heart out yeah. and carry bullies?
1: Okay,
2: you
1: hold on.
6: I bleed onto a page.
1: This poetry is not your life's work.
6: This is a letter to my younger self.
2: This one's good.
1: Oh.
6: 24 hours younger, to be precise. Hey, bro. Watch out for your takeaway coffee today. The lid isn't attached properly and it'll spill all over you when you take the first sip in your car. You're also too late for work to go home and change. It'll really F your whole day. Love always, 24 hour older Tommy.
2: That's good stuff.
1: That's not your life's work though.
2: It kind of is though.
1: You wouldn't submit that for some kind of award. That's not your best.
6: I said it on live radio around the country. I am backing that in.
1: Okay.
2: We still doing Acras?
6: Hilt.
1: All I'm saying is that I've now realised there could be a future in your poetry.
6: Now.
1: Well,
6: you're too late to invest. Sorry.
1: I thought to be a well-renowned poet, you really needed to have like a literary background and be like, you know.
6: Background?
1: What do you mean?
6: What does that mean?
1: Like you know, like written... a writer or like not. Yeah.
2: But carries gatekeeping poetry from here.
6: Yeah, but what, you have to have written things that aren't poetry?
1: Yeah, you just have to have a way with the written form.
6: I just can't understand.
1: Form.
6: If someone said to me, I have a literary background,
1: I like the word.
6: I still don't understand what their background is.
1: They'd be a writer.
2: I've read.
1: Writing, not reading.
6: Yeah, but how do you write in the first place if you need to have a background of writing?
1: You know, maybe do arts at uni.
6: I did.
1: Oh, you did.
6: No, I did. I failed,
1: but
6: I did.
1: The reason I say this is because the top literary prize has been won in China, and it's been won by a poet.
6: Is it the Booker?
1: One's called the Lu Jun Literary Prize.
6: You said that like you don't have a literary background.
1: I certainly don't have a literary background in Chinese.
6: Is it Chinese?
2: Mandarin. You know what's better than...
1: Anyway, a food delivery driver won the top award. Mm-hmm. So his job is to, you know, drive...
2: Deliver food.
1: It's in the name.
6: Yeah.
1: And in between his food deliveries, he'd been scribbling down like
6: I knew,
1: you do.
6: I knew there's delays. I knew they're up to something. They always take longer and longer to deliver
1: They're writing
6: food.
1: Poetry.
6: Oh, I thought they were having nibbles. But
1: no, they're having a little scribbles. They're not having nibbles. There's having scribbles of poetry
6: How
1: on their
6: wonderful.
1: Paper. And so he's got years and years and years of poetry. Would you like to hear some of his poetry?
6: Of course I would.
1: Is this translated?
7: This is translated.
1: Okay, so this one's called Please Call Me Wang Jibing.
6: Okay, Wang Jibing, what do you got for us?
1: Do not call me brother. Brother is away in another city. I'm not called parent or child. Mm-hmm. They are in the village. It is plain to see, though I have not moved. My name has been lost. You can call me the last one. Or you can call me the next one.
6: Mm. But is his name Wang Jibing?
7: Yeah.
1: That's what you can call him.
6: Ah.
1: Yeah, no, his name is Wang Jibing. One of his other poems, who says spreading your wings means flying high? Flying low is also flying. Mm.
6: That's excellent. That's
1: well, from one poet to another, you'd know. See,
6: on,
1: I can't tell if that's good or not.
6: What do you mean? That's beautiful, Carrie.
1: Why? What does it mean?
6: Because it means whenever you think of flying, you think you have to soar. And it's incredible to be even able to get off the ground.
7: Oh.
6: That's
1: chills.
6: You're all taking
1: I've
6: the piss now.
1: Chills.
5: That was serious.
1: I am back on board your little hobby.
7: I've gone be a delivery driver.
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6: Okay, it's my conspiracy time.
1: I think you've lost your mind.
6: Yeah, yes, fair enough. Before I get into it, do you know iShowSpeed, the streamer?
1: No.
6: Biggest streamer in the world.
1: iShowSpeed?
6: Yeah.
1: Okay.
6: Huge star. Okay. Like anywhere he goes in the world, there he'll literally be streaming and he'll turn up at a restaurant and there will be 300 kids there. Like,
1: oh, wow.
6: Like he's proper. I didn't know he did songs. But he did a song at the closing ceremony. And if you're wondering, the closing ceremony to what, you ask? Well, he made it pretty clear in his song lyrics.

0: That was
1: 12 minutes, yep. So it was good to know where we were. We were at the World Cup.
0: They do say context is everything, though.
1: Yes. But that is not the thing that I really want to talk about. One of my favourite artists, mm-hmm. Post Malone.
0: Oh, Posty, yeah.
1: Post was there and I listened to it mm-hmm. and I watched it mm-hmm. and I'm aware this sounds nuts. That's not Post Malone.
0: What do you think? You think it's someone dressed up as Post Malone?
1: So they had no close-ups of his face, and the first thing that got me was, and I'm about to play it to you, was the sound of his voice. I'm like, it doesn't sound like...
0: He's very, like, do we have a bit of original Posty? Because he's very, very distinctive. He's got that yodel almost, you know that?
1: I'm going to bring it all to you.
0: Okay.
1: But the first thing I noticed was, I'm like, that doesn't sound like him. And then I'm like, why aren't they doing any close-ups of his face? And I'm like, oh, that kind of doesn't really look like him. But I'll play you. So one of my favourite Posty songs, yeah. which he played, is Wow. I love the song. Here is the live version mm-hmm. that he did at the closing ceremony.
2: Says you tired, little money, need that big boy. Pull the 20-inch players like I'm Lil Troy. Now it's everybody fucking need a decoy. So they mixing up the vodka with the LaCroix, yeah.
1: I don't know who that is, but that,
0: I know.
1: It does sound like
0: has he just been touring or something? It does sound like a man with a tired voice. Maybe it's Posty, like, just tired.
1: Here's the actual version.
0: Okay.
2: Says she tired, little money, need a big boy. Pull up 20-inch blades like I'm Lil Troy. Now it's everybody.
1: Let's go back to the... Let's go.
2: Says she tired, little money, need that big boy.
0: Yeah. 20-inch blades like yelling, I'm Lil Troy.
2: Now it's everybody fucking need a decoy.
1: Am I insane? That's a completely different tone. I've seen
0: the look of him, and it is Posty. I think Posty's just, as my mum often would say, he's been in the good paddock. I think he's just filled out a little bit. He's looking healthy. He's grown a beard. I think that's what's throwing you off. He's not looking
1: Has
0: like
1: Has he grown
0: gaunt.
1: A beard? Or did that man who was pretending to be Post Malone have a beard?
0: Well, did he have his face tats?
1: They did no close-ups of him.
0: Mm.
1: None.
0: Because I do think it is Posty, but I agree it doesn't sound like
1: him.
0: You
1: want to hear Sunflower?
0: Okay.

0: second. You want to hear Sunflower, the okay. actual?
1: One's live and one's like produced.
0: But we've seen him live.
1: I know, he sounded exactly like his music when he was live.
0: Here, can you play us the start of the live wow again?
2: Says you tie little money, need that big boy. Who's
1: it's like the guy down at the pub.
0: I don't want to say something outrageous, but.
1: So what do you think?
0: Posty died and.
1: What?
3: FIFA has posted everyone's performance on YouTube except for Post Malone.
1: Stop.
0: Really? Really?
1: Stop it.
0: That wasn't him.
3: You heard it here first.
0: That was not him.
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0: What a swing and a roundabout, hey?
1: I know. Highs of a golf app. I don't think the golf app, because you would have to develop it, troubleshoot it, whatever. Mm. But then the guys on your golf trip would be like, just be texting you, going, what's going on? Be like, well, put it in the app, mate. Yeah, I can't use it.
2: That is probably true.
1: I don't know which drop down to go to.
2: Yes.
1: Jordan, ahoy to you.
3: Ahoy, boys.
1: Jordan, do you have something to upset Andy?
3: I do. I've got a 2022, what am I using in 2022? It's got the blind spot sensors on the mirrors. The little orange light comes on when you change lanes.
2: Oh, your ute. Yep.
3: In my ute, yep.

0: beeps pretty obnoxiously at you if you've got a car beside you. Try and change lanes,
1: yep.
0: Steers you back into your lane a little bit. A couple of months after I bought it, so it was about 4 years ago now, I got a new tow bar put on it, and the installer put the sensors back in upside down, so it constantly reads the road as a car in my blind spot.
2: Oh, wow.
0: So the sensors stay on always.
1: So the sensor now thinks the road is a threat.
3: It just flashes. You get flashed and beeped at
1: the whole time.
3: Every single drive.
0: Every time I change lanes, it beeps at me. Even if I drift out of the centre of my lane, it beeps. You can turn it off, but not once your car's in motion. So once you're on the freeway, which is when you notice it, it's too late to turn off. So probably 90% of the trips I make.
1: Jordan, I'm with you, man. To get that fixed.
0: I've not had a chance.
1: Life is busy. Life is so busy. That's what Andy doesn't understand. We are flat out over here.
3: It's very, very hot, that one. I would hate that. And I'd be getting it fixed immediately.
1: He doesn't have time.
3: Thank you,
1: Jordan. I get it, man.
3: Get it fixed. Alex. Ahoy to you, Alex.
4: Ahoy, boys.
1: Alex, what have you got to upset Ando?
4: So over the summer, driving home from the dog park, I've felt like the dog needed a drink, so I've poured a little bit of water in the cup holder for him.
1: Yeah.
4: And he's having a little drink at every red light.
1: Like a little trough.
4: When we get home, there's a little bit of water left in the cup holder. Who's got the time to run in the house, grab a towel, come all the way back out, dry it out. So just let the water in there, let nature do its thing.
3: What is nature doing?
1: Nature evaporates, always.
3: Mosquitoes, the stagnant water,
1: what an absolute panic merchant. Mosquitoes. Life will find a way, and nature will just turn that into a little cloud that will float harmlessly out the window the next time you're driving along.
3: It's a two-parter for me, because the idea of the trough.
1: That's awesome.
3: I love.
1: Yes.
3: But then the idea of getting the water out, I really didn't like.
1: Leaving the water in there.
3: So
1: the cup holders, I've got a cup holder between the two front seats. It's a sort of a double, I suppose, like almost a figure eight.
3: Yeah.
1: The amount of like spilled coffee, crumbs, there is a crust in mine. You can't get in there and clean it.
3: I think it's
1: just too tight for a hand.
3: I like the idea. I'd either keep a chamois close by for the wipeout, but I also just like the idea of a takeout, like building a contraption that can kind of...
1: No one's asking for this, Andy. He's using what's already there. He's not going to extra effort. He's going to less effort than having a cup even.
3: Yeah, I know, but the dog, getting a spot for the dog to have a glass of water is...
2: Also take it out and then use it as a dog bowl at home.
1: You want to make a trough, you want to make a dog bowl that fits into the cup holder.
3: Yep.
1: No.
3: I reckon there's a market for that.
1: Well, why, says Alex, because there's already a little trough in the car.
4: Too much admin.
1: Have you had a nightmare?
3: Thanks, Alex. Don't mind it, though. That's not entirely an upset Andy, because it sparks.
1: It sparks an idea, but I'm with Alex, like, on the phone to China. No, that's not right. No, but yeah, we've already got one. We have dog troughs in the car.
3: Matilda,
1: go for it. What have you got to upset Ando?
5: Ahoy, hey.
1: Ahoy.
5: Ahoy, little boy with the bird tattoo.
3: Ahoy.
5: Okay, so my wardrobe has hanging space that sort of sits quite high up because it's above a set of drawers. So all the clothes hanging on the top rail are pretty tricky to grab at the hanger unless you sort of jump up and grab them.
1: Gotcha. So it's sort of above you're reaching up sort of well above head height to get them?
5: Yes.
3: I don't like that to begin with.
5: No. Yeah. Well, it's got its own handle you can pull down, which brings the whole rack down to you, which must be nice.
3: Yeah.
5: It would be great if I had all the time in the world, but obviously we're pretty flat out over here. So the system I run is like a firm grab and pull from the bottom of a jumper or a blazer, snap the hanger, delivers the item straight to you.
3: Wait, so you're snapping a hanger every time you need a coat?
1: I'm familiar with this. I snap hangers all the time.
5: Well, 95%. And you can tell when it's going to snap, but you just have to send it anyway.
1: And do you leave the snap hanger? Because my wardrobe's full of snapped hangers.
3: Yeah.
1: And I just put 100%. Them. What? I put them back on. I've got a few half hangers in mind.
3: Why? From the same thing, trying to grab something off a hanger.
1: I just don't have time to. How do you do it? Yeah. Do you just patiently take it out? I'm just.
2: That's where my snap hangers come from. I go.
1: Grab and go.
2: I go two tugs. If it's not coming off in two, you're getting snapped.
1: Do you know what I hate? Zoe bought these hangers.
3: Hangers or wooden hangers?
1: I want plastic hangers, but Zoe bought these hangers that it kind of have a felt covering.
2: I bought the same thing.
1: And I'm like, why do we have these hangers? They hold on to the t-shirt. They don't know when it's time to quit.
3: Yeah, exactly.
1: I snap those left, right, and center. Every of my shirts are like stretched necks. Like any jumper that's on mine is just stretched because I'm ripping it off as hard as I can. I've even got in my cupboard, this will upset you, when you have little kids, like baby age, they have little satin hangers that aren't very big. They're for baby clothes. Yes. And I think it's like, I don't know, fancy dress, like a dress a baby might wear to like a 40th or something.
3: Yeah. Oh, like a nice dress.
1: When yeah, like a nice dress.
3: I thought you like an, you
1: know. I don't know why they're satin. I think it's like...
3: Yeah, I remember those, yeah.
1: So it's definitely one of my daughter's old coat hangers. I've got it in my room, but the stick on it is for a baby. Yeah. And it can't hold on to. It can just hold on to
3: don't tell me you hate
1: a shirt. And I do have the baby hanger there that I use in emergencies, but it's satin, so it really does slip off quite a lot. So I just have one shoulder kind of a jumper put on a baby hanger. And if it's I had time, I would replace all the hangers. We'd all love to have fresh hangers, but no one's got the time.
3: I've never, ever...
5: You've got a little pile of broken parts. And they just sort of tangle and come out when you pull a clothes out sometimes. It's like a nice little Easter egg at the end of the day.
1: Mate, I hear you so much on this. Coat hangers are the bane of my life. Like, so much frustration in my life comes from coat hangers because also my cupboards are 110% full.
3: Mm-hmm. Well, yeah.
1: Nothing can get out.
3: Yeah, that's true. It's so jammed in there that you're pulling, it's holding onto it at the hanger level and then the other shirts are squishing stuff in.
1: I have so many piles of clothes like waiting to be put away. Not because I'm lazy. I mean, there's a little bit of that. But
3: there's no space.
1: I just don't have the strength to get them in the wardrobe. Like, I don't have the strength to be like...
3: But are you hanging T-shirts?
1: Not hanging, like a shirt.
3: A shirt.
1: Like a polo, maybe.
3: Yeah, right.
1: Not often, but maybe.
3: Beck said to me, as with the new house, she's like, I think we should hang all your T-shirts.
1: Yeah. Well, you've got space.
3: I said, why? Oh, my God.
1: Space. I mean, mate.
3: Why? Would you hang a T-shirt?
1: Because you have a 17-car garage, so you can just get some racks.
3: Tim, final upset, Andy.
6: Ahoy, fellas. How are you?
1: Ahoy, mate. Ahoy to you.
6: So, at Christmas time, my missus bought a bag of prawns from Woolies or Coles or something.
1: Yep.
6: And we're just sitting there watching the cricket, and I look over, and she's peeling the prawns, heads, tails, entrails, all that sort of stuff, and just throws them back in the bag with the freshies.
1: Oh, I mean, I get it. She's only got one bag. You're not going to chuck them on there because it's better than throwing them on the floor.
3: Oh, my gosh. And so what then has to, like, sift through that to find the new fresh one?
1: Not a big deal.
6: Yeah, it's not that bad. You know, it's shell on shell.
1: And it's shell on shell. I mean, things, you know.
3: Rinsing them once they come out before she does their thing?
6: No, I haven't got time for that.
1: No. What do you mean if you're accurate with the poo pipe, you don't need to rinse that.
3: Hey, Tim, any thought of you going across to help?
1: Mate, it's like the pistachio. I'll often any time I encounter eating pistachio nuts, who's got time for two bowls? Shell bowl, fresh bowl.
3: Then you're putting confusion back into the bowl.
1: Yeah. You can figure it out, mate. It's pretty easy to tell which ones are fully, which ones are shell.
3: The time that you spend trying to find...
1: Keep moving. No one's got time to get back to the cover.
3: Tim, that upsets me, but thank you very much for joining us, bud.
6: No worries, fellas.
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2: All right, the results of the wedding game.
3: Yes.
2: Last week on the show, challenge was put to both of you to have a three-point idea, a two-point idea, and a one-point idea. These are ideas that I was going to present to Beck as if they were my ideas.
3: Yep.
2: And if they were added to the wedding, you guys will win a point.
4: Good luck, Jack.
5: Yeah, you too.
2: This is how it went.
6: George and Fred were pretty excited about seeing T-shirt guns at the NBA. But I'm not sure if the NBA is going to be on. But I thought, would it be... Are you going to throw your bouquet?
7: Yeah, probably.
6: Would you do a T-shirt gun?
7: No, I just want to throw it normally.
6: Fair enough.
7: My kids won't even be there.
6: That's another good point.
3: Mate, that is a terrible...
2: I knew I'd be played for this.
3: How was that a good sell? You're surrendering almost immediately, and your cover story of doing it for the nephews, you didn't think that through at all.
5: You didn't think that through. But once she said there. No, there was no... It doesn't matter what he does after that. There was no coming back from where she was out there.
2: Then I knew the criticism would be on my delivery for this.
3: It was
2: just
3: weak.
2: You know, I'm picking my
3: It was moments. A weak
2: You'd be
3: pitch.
2: Petrified
3: like
2: with your wife.
3: Remember when Mr. Burns throws out the first pitch on The Simpsons and it just like dribbles out of his hands?
5: The John Howard bowl. I'm going to say
2: it wasn't my weakest.
3: It was.
2: But, you know, it's an important day.
3: The absolute opposite of a T-shirt cannon. That was one PSI.
5: It didn't even sound like Beck was there for half of it. I thought you were speaking into the mirror.
2: Okay. Hey, Jack, your idea for the 1 point.
5: Yep.
2: Was a guess whom gift, which was basically guess who, but with all the guests on it as a gift for everybody attending the wedding.
5: I like it.
2: I attempted this Sunday arvo while we're doing the laundry. So if there's a bit of laundry sound effects in the background, bear with us.
6: I was thinking it could be fun for a possible gift for like wedding party gift, a whole congregation. If we, you know how, just like a nod to guess whom, which I had for the tennis, we could do a guest room with like all of the guests.
7: How are you getting 80 people?
6: Pick our best, like most interesting 30 or something.
7: That's rude.
6: Bit rude.
7: Yeah. People will be excited to see their faces.
6: Well, what if we do multiple sets?
7: Yeah, we can do that.
6: Could be something?
7: Yeah, maybe.
2: It's a maybe.
3: The world's weakest maybe. That was the world's. There is no way that maybe was just someone going, I need to get out of this conversation. It was a smokescreen maybe. There's no way Beck's seriously considering.
5: No, actually, with multiple sets, and that's a great idea. Wish I thought of it.
2: Yeah.
5: I still wouldn't be surprised if you go with that at the wedding. It's a good idea.
3: I would. No one wants to carry around a board game all night. Like, not everyone at the wedding knows everyone at the wedding.
5: Yeah. No, so then group them with like-minded people.
3: Oh, how fun to have a massive logistical task before the wedding of going, hey, guys, just before the wedding, please, of these 80 people, put a little tick next to who you know. I'm trying to get a complicated Venn diagram going on of who knows who at the wedding. Can't say why.
5: If anybody can run that spreadsheet, it's Andy. I trust
2: half
5: him.
2: A point to Jack. We're definitely not doing it, but half a point to Jack. The two-pointers, this was one where I tried to fold it back in together. Got home straight after the pod. This is midweek, 7:30 p.m. Started with Hames, to remind people, you were suggesting that Jack be a flower boy.
3: Yes, because he felt left out.
2: Yes, so here's my pitch for Hames' two-pointer.
8: The podcast was fun today.
7: Was it?
8: There was something that came up that I thought could be funny, because it came up that Hames had a role at the wedding and Jack doesn't. Would you be open to Jack being a flower boy?
7: It's our wedding. It's not a podcast sketch.
8: Okay.
5: You thought about it though.
2: But boy, did
3: you. That was the longest silence ever. I mean, there was a part of me hoping that that she was going to start slowly applauding and going, yes, yes, yes. But I guess as the silence stretched into its ninth minute, yeah, at the beginning, I think this is the silence of a woman that
5: doesn't warrant a response.
3: Feeling that her fiancé is taking this act of public love seriously and is looking for more shits and giggles.
2: And how is
3: and your retreat?
2: My
3: was
2: retreat
3: as fast
2: was
3: as I've ever heard.
2: Yeah, I know. You're going to hear a bit more of that. Yes. You're going to hear a bit more of a petrified man suggesting something, waiting for a response, and then really trying to move on. Thing is, I mean,
3: we're not that we want to rush through this, but I have low hopes now of scoring. I have low hopes of posting anything on the scoreboard. Okay.
2: I did, though, take the opportunity to double down in their conversation and keep going with Jack's two-pointer, which was him playing guitar. So, unfortunately for Jack, he is off a pretty sour bass.
5: Yes, but this is less like a sketch because I would play real romantic guitar for you walking down the aisle.
2: Okay, so let's have a listen.
8: What about Jack? Like the joke was he doesn't have a role. What about like just him playing some acoustic guitar or something as we go?
7: Really,
8: it's a bit emotional,
7: fast, right?
8: Not the guitar. Mm-hmm.
7: I don't really want Jack. See, it makes it
3: better
7: about the podcast.
8: Yeah, fair enough. Fair enough.
3: What you heard is somebody. Does the tiny creature get his head peeled out of the conversation?
2: And what you heard was Beck exiting the room. Those steps was like, I'm out of here. And that's
3: the end. She raises a stunning point.
2: Yeah.
3: It's not about the podcast. Yeah. I mean, it is actually, little does she know, it's all about the podcast at the moment because I'm playing a game with you that you don't know about because you don't listen to the podcast. I think the tough thing, Jack, you were never going to score points.
5: No.
3: And I'm glad Beck held her ground too because I think we were all going, this is not what she wants.
2: No.
3: And but I think when you started, Andy, by going, oh, look, the joke was like Jack doesn't have a role, so how can we fix that? I think Beck, in her mind, she's rightly going, this isn't about fixing the joke. It's not my responsibility as the bride to fix the joke.
2: To Beck's credit, she did say during that conversation, I'm sure we can find something for it, which I thought was really fun.
3: That's great negotiating. What she means is, hey, Jack can go and play guitar in the park around the corner.
2: And if we get
3: he's not.
2: The wind's going in the right direction, we may hear it.
3: He's not doing any. I think what Beck is trying to say there is, he's not a flower boy. He's not the guitarist. He's not doing anything that would make the video.
2: Yes.
3: If he wants to be in the car park helping people park, we can find him a job, but not anywhere near my bridal walk.
2: Yeah, fair enough. Yeah. We'll go with Jack first this time around. These are the three pointers. These were meant to be the hardest ones to get across the line. Jack, you suggested that we sing our vows.
5: Yep.
2: Just to give context, I just got back from walking the dog and I found Beck in her wardrobe. And so I tried to give an air that I had this great idea while walking the dog.
3: Good luck.
8: I had a fun thought of the walk. Yeah. Would we, because we love our music so much, would we sing a little portion of our vows?
7: Maybe.
8: Maybe?
3: What?
7: I don't know. It's like a pretty sacred thing. I don't know. It starts getting a bit cheesy. I'll have a think of that.
5: It's a maybe.
3: It's a maybe.
5: Not a maybe.
3: No, I don't think that's a maybe.
5: I'll have a think about it. It's a maybe.
3: Sounded like she choked. I think we have to listen to her body language over her words.
2: Setting the scene. I'm so hungover. That's why my voice is a bit lower. I've just got back from a golf trip. And that's why I thought, I'd pitch to Beck that I had this great idea while on the golf trip.
3: Okay.
8: I really, when we're playing golf, we're thinking it'd be fun to kind of include a bit of golf at the wedding somehow, just a little nod to it.
7: What do you mean?
8: Like, would it be fun if, like, for the rings to come out or something, like, Hawks could chip up the ball?
7: No.
8: No? No. Don't you? Just add a bit of.
1: Are you serious?
8: Yeah, just add a bit of. You don't like that.
1: That is so lame. Look, cheesy. Hawks chips. What?
8: I know, like little contraption that has the rings.
1: In our ceremony.
8: Yeah. It'll take 30 seconds.
1: Nah. You being serious?
8: Yeah, I just thought it'd be fun, funny. Don't you want to add a bit of spice to it or not?
1: Not really. No. I am shook. This is so cheesy.
8: Okay.
1: And what everyone's like to Hawks shipping. No one cares. What?
8: I think the guys would love it.
3: Some do.
5: No miraculous win game. Jack, the two new bits.
3: Okay. Well, the thing is, Anna, you didn't explain the custom-made box. You didn't understand.
5: The problem.
3: You just said he just chips up a golf ball. I think that confused her. I think if you said we get a custom-made, very good quality. Well,
5: should we organise to do it and film it so she can see it?
3: Yes.
5: Do we get the box made?
3: But do you know what I mean, Jack? In all fairness, he didn't really explain that the rings are in a custom made.
5: You could tell as soon as you started speaking and you know that you're hungover and just come back from a golf trip and you led with the boys and I thought it would be funny.
3: Yeah.
5: You knew that it was...
3: Beck's not doing a wedding for maximum lols from the boys, okay? This thing's probably going on in Vogue. Okay, so it's not... Like, if this was for FHM, yeah. Sure. That's why you had to sell it in as a classy idea. You just kept saying, oh, this will spice it up. Joe, you want a bit of spice? Like, no, I want a lemon and herb wedding. No spice.
5: If you film it and make it as classy as possible, I would love to see that. We'll organise it so we can... It'd be fun to see if we can actually even pull it off.
3: Yeah.
5: Yeah, yeah.
3: I know we can, and I know it can be done really respectfully. We could all bow and everything.
5: Classy.
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14: Your 4-day forecast for the Mallee. Patchy morning fog this morning for a partly cloudy day today with light winds throughout. Tomorrow, partly cloudy, medium chance of showers, light westerly winds up to 20 k's throughout the day, heading for a top of 17 degrees. Thursday, partly cloudy, slight chance of a shower, a top of 13. Friday, partly cloudy, heading for 13 degrees. Today, across the Mallee, a top of 15 degrees.
12: 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See them today, LMCT 235.
14: Right now, it's 6 degrees.
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16: Ahoy also to Kim Wilson, who went to hamishandandy.com, and she uploaded what she's been doing lately. Very easy to use system.
17: Ahoy, Hamish and Andy. This is Kim from Queensland. I'm currently climbing up Mount Fox Glacier hike in the South Island of New Zealand. And
16: watch out for bees.
17: It just struck me, this piece of information I've been sitting on, that I better share with Hamish and the people. Hamish, next time you're on one of your must be nice holiday adventures and you get a little bit of backdoor difficulties, try vitamin C.
16: Really?
17: It's nature's own natural laxative. So I'm not sure if it's as potent enough to squeeze a couch through a cat flap, but hey, if you don't have one of those little glycerine capsules handy, it's worth a shot. Let me know how you go. Bye, guys.
16: Powerful analogy is obviously stuck.
18: Yeah, that was a quote from her, quoting you.
16: Quoting me back in the Keep It or Delete It last year. Yeah.
2: Is it just me or have a lot of our listener send-ins? First of all, well done on your hike, Kim. But
18: heavy breathing.
2: Everyone's out of breath. Everyone's on a walk. I think it's because it must take so long to sort of upload this thing. People associate it with an arduous event.
18: They feel exhausted.
2: I'm on a difficult, I'm doing the hardest thing I've ever done in my life. What's the second hardest thing? uploading something to the Hamish and Andy website.
18: I like that people are in these moments.
2: They're out and about. I'm all for it. I love the adventure feel that we've got with these listener messages. In fact, I can't make it a rule.
18: No, you don't have to be puffed.
2: We'd like to know why you're puffed. And, let's get some variety in there.
18: I'm starting the pod today with tell us someone we haven't thought of for a while. The best time for anyone to participate in this game because we can't have thought of them this year, obviously being March. Have we thought about them in the first 2.5 months? Your chance of winning a hat sent in have greatly increased when you play it at this time of year. Ham, what are the hats today?
2: Three hats in front of us, Hando. The first is sort of a trucker style, country trucker style, if you're familiar with that. It has kind of like the band around the mesh. Navy blue, fluoro green embroidery. Appreciate that, not printed. On the front, smaller hat, not quite the quality, not the highest quality truck you've ever seen, but the business, there is a lot going on with the business. It's in futuristic print. Yep. The futuristic print from the 90s, where it's almost like the digital clock readout. Dubbo Mobile Locksmiths in fluoro green. Okay, wow. This is the company. Then it shows you a padlock next to that with a whole bunch of kind of like grid lines, or it almost looks like a train map like system. Well, it's almost like things labeling the lock, but there's nothing written, but it's how you, it's sort of like, almost like it's analyzing the lock and it will crack this padlock.
18: Yep.
2: So it's trying to give off this sort of, I guess, like high-end AI feel to mobile locksmiths in Dubbo, but it's probably just Dale turning up with the regular tools, which I respect because it's a skill I don't have. Mm. But you'd have to admit from the people at DML that your hat is giving off severe AI vibes.
18: Yes.
2: In an industry that I don't think so far would be utilizing too much AI. Anyway,
18: try to make it appear a bit more sophisticated than it is. I would say the hat has, there's been investment in it. I think there's been poor style choice.
2: Yeah. I mean, but some people might like that futuristic feel. Middle hat it's not the best. This is easily the worst hat. Plain black Velcro back, our least favorite of the fastenings. Actually, even cheap Velcro when I felt it there. Oh. Least favorite of the fastening systems. Real simple. It is embroidered, so your points there for a slight price increase, cost per unit, but not by much.
18: What's the brand?
2: Auradon. Protect Style Drive. No idea what they do. Difficult to discern what that business is from the three words they've used to advertise it. The next hat.

0: okay, this is a people familiar with the brand. This is an actual country trucker cap, CTC, which is a higher quality hat.
1: Yep.
0: It's not mesh. It's a full fabric backing. It's a deep hat.
1: It's got a mobile number on this.
0: Mate, the company's advanced droning, right? And I assume they mean drones, like, you know, flying drones. Giving you the advantage is the tagline, which again seems a little bit spying.
1: Yeah.
0: Like advanced droning. Remember we had the segment years and years ago where it was like, what have you spied on with your drone?
1: Yes.
0: So it's a bit of that. On the side, yeah, is someone's mobile number. Mm. Just on the side of the hat, they've gone, I feel like this might be a one-man operation and that's his number or her number. On the brim of the hat.
1: Yeah, you never see this.
0: They've gone extra embroidery for, well, I was going to say the company tagline, but that company tagline for advanced training is giving you the advantage. Mm. It just says, let's hook in.
1: Yeah. Yeah.
0: So what does that have to do with droning? That's a fishing.
2: I don't know.
0: Are they fishing with drones? Is this a drone fishing company? Not to our knowledge. A bit of a shake of the head from outside. It would have been huge if it was.
2: They've gone for embroidery pretty much on every panel. Every and I think possible. They've run out of things to say.
0: Every possible embroidery. Then they put the logo back above the snapback as well. Like that is, this is the most expensive hat by far.
1: Yep. I reckon that'd be my pick today, although none of them are that great.
0: I'm fascinated. I really want to call this number and go, what does let's hook in mean? And does it just mean like, let's do business? Like,
1: well, let's do that after we've played this.
0: I think we should.
3: It's been a while since I've thought
1: about Gabriella Chilney.
0: Well done.
3: Yeah, and it's been a while since I've seen them.
0: In any given year, I think you could win in December with Chilney.
1: Yeah, been a while. Joining us now, James, ahoy to you.
4: Ahoy, boys. Gusto be with you.
1: And gusto to you, sir. James, tell us something we haven't thought of for a while.
4: Thinking the 90s Iron Man superstar Trevor Hendy.
1: Oh, bad luck.
4: Oh, no. Oh, you're joking.
0: You're joking. I have been thinking about Iron Man. No, but not specifically Iron Man, but I wouldn't have thought of Trevor Hendy. But I was actually chatting with a mate the other day because we're kind of like, this is a common refrain for parents. Hey, you're like, guys, you know, you're telling your kids we had nothing on the weekend. We didn't have screen time because there was nothing on. Like when you grew up in the 80s, and then on Sunday mornings, Surf Life Saving. If you're born kind of after 1985, you'd remember in the 90s, you kind of get up.
1: These guys were superstars.
0: You get up to watch.
4: Yeah.
0: They must have had a major Channel 10 or something.
1: Grant Kenny.
0: It was filmed like it was our national sport.
1: Yeah.
0: And it's just guys on kneeboards surfing and then running up the beach. But we watched it because we had no choice.
1: James, unfortunately, at Old Mates, our pub in New York, we were bringing out Speedos, Old Mates Speedos, and we're talking about could we track down one of the old life-saving champions. That was a conversation.
4: Like a Guy Leach.
1: Guy Leach was the other one. I think that's three. Give us another one behind Grant Kenny, Guy Leach, and Trevor Hendy.
4: They're the top three, aren't they?
0: Name the fifth tenor.
1: Yeah. We don't know. Thank you, James, but I'm sorry about that.
0: Much, James.
1: Harry, ahoy to you. Harry?
5: Gusto, boys, how are we?
0: Yeah, gusto good, to you, Harry. Give us someone we haven't thought of this year.
5: This is a bit tough after the recent Olympics, but have you thought of 2000 Olympic legend Eric the Eel?
0: I don't think I could say I've specifically. Oh, mate, I might have mentioned him.
5: I don't think he did.
0: I do. No, because I want you to get a hat, James. But I know in my heart I did because I was explaining to someone.
1: Yeah.
0: When we were watching the curling, about how you and I, Ando, for one hot afternoon on radio, we thought we'd be an Australian curling team. We thought we could just. No one had thought of it. And we're like, let's start curling for Australia.
1: Cool runnings, but just.
0: And I explained to someone, I was like, we thought we could Eric the Eel it, where no one from that country had entered into swimming. So anyone that entered goes to the Olympics.
1: Yeah.
0: We thought this was our magic idea. We were going to go to the Winter Olympics. So it would be so funny. Then we found out Australia does have a curling team. They're actually very, very good. They're just outside Olympic qualification.
1: Yes.
0: People have thought of curling in Australia.
1: And the other thing about it was you don't necessarily get in as your team. They pick the four best curlers.
0: Yeah, so on the off chance, one of us actually was amazing at curling, like, and made the national team. Because we were like, you know, you, me, Jack Hall, let's all go to the Olympics. And, so our dream shattered, but Eric the Eel was kind of our inspiration. I think I have mentioned him.
1: Sorry, Harry, but commiserations.
0: Sorry, Harry.
1: Harry to Leon. Leon, ahoy to you.
6: Ahoy, boys. Made a

0: to be with you.
1: And also to you.
0: Okay. Do you recall the famous singer from, I think it was the 90s, Meryl Bainbridge?
2: I do recall her, but I haven't recalled her this year.
3: I would not have. This would be the, you'd be watching the freshest recall I've had for some years.
2: What does Meryl sing?
3: I'd be close.
2: Didn't she sing, I'm a bitch, I'm a lover? Mm. Was that a Bainbridge? No.
3: You're thinking of your ringtone. But she doesn't sing that.
2: It was kind of like that. Mouth. She sings
3: that. Oh, that's right,
2: when I kiss me, mouth.
3: Yeah,
2: I want to taste that one.
3: Yep.
2: Leon.
3: You've got it.
2: You've got yourself a hat. Well done.
3: Yes.
2: Which one would you like to go with?
0: Well, they all sound pretty terrible, to be honest.
2: Yeah, it wasn't great.
3: You'd have to be between Dubbo Mobile Locksmiths if you've got a smaller head or Advanced Droning if you've got a deeper head.
0: I think a deeper head, so let's lock that one in.
3: Let's hook in.
2: Let's hook in.
3: Well done, mate. That is coming your way.
2: James, wrap this up for us. Tell us someone we haven't thought of in a while, James.
4: So this is someone who's very big in the 2010s, but haven't really heard from them much since, but Ronda Rousey.
3: Mm. And I'm sorry about this, but I think we had a chat the other day about, I was chatting to a mate of mine about, She's a WWE fighter now. Yeah. Like, she's in the wrestling. She's gone to wrestling because someone, you know, almost as if they knew this conversation would happen, we're like, whatever happened to her? And I was like, I saw her as a wrestler.
2: What a strange change up.
3: Well, she's got the athleticism. She's an entertainer.
4: It's a real pipeline, though.
3: James knows. I mean, you've got the ring experience. You know how to entertain. You can give press conferences. So you don't actually have to get hurt anymore. And that's a huge bonus.
2: And then it is a gateway to a Hollywood film of some description. Mm.
3: I think she was in one.
4: Yeah.
3: She just saw the opportunity. I mean, no harm to her at all. Hey,
2: Ronda, bad luck though, James.
3: We had Ronda Rousey on our radio show. She was in Australia for a huge UFC fight.
2: Yeah.
4: She was massive. She was everywhere.
3: I always think of this story when we think of her because we wanted to do this thing where we made a realistic cake of Andy's head.
2: Yes.
3: And we wanted her to punch it so we could just see the force of her fist going into Andy's face. Mm-hmm. And her handlers wouldn't let her punch it because they're like, if she injures her hand before the fight, it was like a $50 million fight or something. So, like,
2: and we're like, it's cake.
4: What cake was that?
2: Yeah.
3: Not even a fruit cake, not a hard cake. It was actually, quite a soft mud cake. And I punched it and I survived. So I think I'm tougher than
2: what happened, James, was. This happened in radio all the time. You had an idea. You put all this effort into it. She says no, so she just watched Hamish punch a cake. And that was the segment. Not quite
3: just saying it. Checking out what's going. I wonder if I've contractually fulfilled my promotional obligations.
2: See you, mate. Thanks, Dave.
4: Thanks, guys. See ya.
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1: Do you guys know a bit of this story, but I haven't told you the full scope? But I know it's a golf story, so I'm going to change the analogy. I'm going to pretend it's about something else, but just so it keeps people vaguely interested.
2: Yeah, good idea.
1: But I played in the club competition like last week.
2: Okay. When does the analogy change?
1: Okay, so imagine you are part of an art club.
2: Okay.
1: And every week, all the people in the art club get together for a couple of days on the week, and you go in the art club comp.
2: Yeah.
1: And it's just for the members of the art club who like to see how they're going with their painting compared to the other members.
2: Yes. Okay.
1: If you win the art competition for that week, you feel great.
2: Mm.
1: You're the best artist of that day at the art club.
2: How do handicaps work in this art analogy?
1: A number of brushes you can use.
3: More colours.
1: You've got better paints. So I'd gone to Zoe. Hey, I'm happy to... She's like, can you pick up kids? You know, can you pick up... Would you be able to do school pickup? No worries. That's at 3:30. Art club started at 11:30. Now, usually it takes about 5 hours to do a painting. So you're looking at that, Matt, you're like, that's going to be tough. I think we're going to finish painting at about 4:30.
2: Mm-hmm.
1: So I go, I'm just going to paint half the picture, nine holes of the picture, if you will. So, and I'm with my friend Barry, and I was like, Baz, you know, and he's like, great, I've only got time for nine holes. So I was like, great. So we go and we're painting away and we get to the halfway mark.
2: Yeah.
1: Now it turns out, imagine if you were just painting for fun and you're like, I'm going to paint the Mona Lisa today.
2: Mm.
1: And you get halfway through the Mona Lisa and you're like, oh my God, I'm actually painting really well.
3: It's going to be better than the original.
1: I've done most of the mouth.
2: Mm.
1: I haven't done the eyes yet, but everything's, if I just do the eyes, this could be the best Mona Lisa I've ever painted.
2: Mm.
1: But I'm meant to be going home.
2: If you're on a roll creatively with the paint.
1: Yeah. So I message though, because now it's sort of like, whatever it is, like 1:30, 2 o'clock. And I go, yep, still need me to do pickup. She's like, actually, my days change around. I'll grab the kids. But if you could be home at 4, remembering the painting might not be finished till 4:30.
3: Plus travel time.
1: Yeah, if you could be home at 4, that'd be great because I'll be a bit cooked. Like, yep, might be a sniff after 4.
3: That was
1: my response. You know, I don't tell her I'm halfway through painting the Mona Lisa. I just go, I'm going about my day, you're going about yours. Might be a sniff after 4. She goes, okay, well, you know, can you take him out as soon as you get home? Yep. Proceed to just then knuckle down and just like just work, focus one paint stroke at a time.
2: Yes.
1: Just can I keep making this masterpiece? I happen to win the art competition.
2: Wow. Well done.
1: Okay.
3: So you paint the whole thing.
1: You finish the whole painting. Mona Lisa. Finish the painting. I've won the art competition.
2: Great.
3: Congratulations.
1: In this art world, there is an objective system where there is an art judge who says you've got 42 points for winning that.
2: Oh, that's very good.
1: That painting's worth 42 points.
2: Yeah.
1: And the nearest artist had only managed to score 39 points that day. So it was a decisive win.
2: Yep.
1: Usually when you win an art competition,
2: you would
1: love to enjoy it with the people, with the people that you've been painting with.
2: Fellow artists who understand
1: how hard it is to get the eyes just right, get that smile just smirking. You're just smiling as you're like.
3: And it's rare to win the art competition. Oh, it may not happen again for years.
2: Yeah.
1: Yes, yes. And, you know, you want to win every time, but, of course, that's the nature of art. So... I couldn't celebrate. I had to, this is great, but I've got to run to the car, pack up all my art, rip my smock off. Well, I actually didn't take my art smock off. But I put all the brushes in the car, kind of get home. We're pushing, you know, 450. Traffic wasn't on my side.
3: Quite a sniff.
1: Open the door, quite a sniff, a deep sniff past 4 o'clock. I open the door and I hear, I was like, sorry, I'm late, traffic, I'm here. And I hear this chirpy, you know, everyone's in the lounge room. They're like, no worries, that's fine.
2: Mm.
1: Great. And so I'm like, okay, good. This isn't perhaps as bad as I feared. But then I walked into the lounge room.
2: You still had your art smock on?
1: I still had my art smock on.
2: Oh, no.
1: And that's when the mood soured. I hadn't mentioned I was painting that day. paint all over me. And even though I'd painted the Mona Lisa, the best Mona Lisa anyone had ever seen that day at that course, the club.
2: She just wanted to see the paint.
1: Didn't matter. She was like, are you kidding me? Rudy goes ballistic. She's like, oh my God, he's been painting. And we actually went out for dinner that night. So I took the kids, like, all good. You know, ran into the other room, you know, quickly, like, took them out. We haven't played. We went for an early family dinner that night to the local Chinese place. And I hadn't, remember, I'm still privately on cloud nine because of the painting I did. But I wasn't allowed to enjoy that with anyone. Not the family, couldn't enjoy it with the people, my fellow artists. And at dinner, I was very rare for me to drink during the week, drink alcohol, but I'd miss the celebratory beers. Yes. So, like, the waiter comes around and is like, yeah, get you guys a drink. Very, very normally, I'd be like, no, all good, just water's fine. I was like, I will. I will have a beer. I'll have a sink down.
3: I did the best way today.
1: And I was like, okay. Like, you know, for a Wednesday night or whatever. Mm-hmm. And so I had to sit there at dinner while everyone's having the spring rolls and just go, good on you, babe.
2: Hey, MJ.
3: Hello, mate.
1: Mate, stick around for the whole show if you want.
2: We talked last week about my wedding is happening later on in the year. The suggestion was a game, because I'm in the planning phase at the moment, a game where you both have to come to me with three things to try and weave into the wedding as a suggestion for something we might do, an activity.
1: Yep. Some element of the wedding.
2: And I'll try and bring them up and record them during planning with Beck and the wedding planner. It's a game between the two of you. There's going to be three things each, but all of varying difficulty. We have your 1.1, which is something simple that we might be able to put in, a 2-pointer, and then a 3-pointer. I will try and lay all six of them at the table, and we'll see who takes out the victory.
1: Jack, I don't know how you've gone with this homework assignment, but the mind races with excitement. Yes. Now, I think I was split in my incentives. Obviously, I want to win this game just due to my competitive nature. I want to score more points than Jack, and that means getting more ideas accepted. But then I am also, if I'm being really honest, tempted
3: to go bold.
1: Well, tempted to go bold, but also to go... This will be fun to hear Andy have to sell this year, knowing that it might not be something that Beck approves of, but I'd like to hear Andy have to earnestly sell this in.
2: Yep.
1: So I think the higher mine go in points value, maybe the more I was thinking the latter.
2: Jack, kick us off. What's your 1-pointer?
3: My 1-pointer I actually think is a great idea that you should execute.
2: Great.
3: Because you do the Guess Who game during the tennis, I thought, get a custom game of Guess Who made with all the wedding guests as characters, and you can have them made and everyone takes it home as a gift.
2: Oh, right.
1: It's a lot of people in there. Maybe just the top 30. Because remember last
3: week... We are ranking the guests
1: today. We were talking about you know, you've made the top 80, but how many, you know, lower do you think you would have been on the number? You would find out if you're in the top 30 if you make the Guess Who board.
2: But do you think you're ever going to sit down and play a game of Guess Who with my mate?
1: To Andy's auntie?
2: Not invited.
1: Oops, sorry.
3: No, he's probably something... It's probably something that you play once, but it's a great keepsake for you guys. That's my 1-pointer. Thought that was realistic that you could do that.
1: A lot of effort and a lot of money. And I think Ando's
3: He's
1: right.
3: Got people for that.
1: But I think Ando's right. Like, as a guest, you'd be like, I don't know who these people are. Like, not all of them.
3: It's a great icebreaker on the night as well. To go like,
1: there's 80 boards floating around. What are we all carrying around with us, like, to the dance floor and stuff? And the cards?
3: So you don't carry it around, but you can chat about it. Like, oh, have you seen the game we all got?
2: When do we give it to them?
3: Give it to them at the start.
1: Yep.
2: Everyone carries a board game for the entire wedding.
3: Okay, there's a board game table that you leave it on till then.
1: Before or after all the men get given suits, which was right idea. That's just making this like the Oscars. He just wants it to rain down gifts on the guests.
2: Okay, I'll try my best, but I
1: have an easy 1-pointer for you. Okay. Easy. let's add a little bit of fun to when Beck has to throw the bouquet mm-hmm. at the reception. Let's get a t-shirt cannon.
2: Oh, great.
3: Mm, that's a good idea.
1: Easy. That's fun. That's how you do a one-pointer. Yeah.
2: Great. Okay.
3: But how are you going to do that?
1: Well, you need to be a high roof.
3: Mm. Andy. But how you get a bunch of flowers to work in a t-shirt cannon? Because doesn't it have to have high pressure built up from the t-shirt rolled up?
1: Oh my God, mate, stuff them in a roll of t-shirts. It doesn't matter too much. Have a t-shirt made. Beck, Andy, you know, married. Okay. Just married t-shirt, wrap up the flowers in that, pop it in the cannon.
3: Okay.
1: Jeez.
2: Jack, your two-pointer.
1: God, this is why you're not a wedding planner. You can't just fall at the first hurdle. You solve the problem.
3: My two-pointer is say to Beck that Jack will play beautiful acoustic guitar as we walk down the aisle.
2: Okay. That should have been your one pointer. I think she's more likely.
1: Oh, yeah, this is interesting. This is interesting because I've also got a Jack-related two-pointer. Mm.
2: Yeah.
1: I would like you to say to Beck that because it came up on the show that Hames are groomsmen and Jack feels left out, I would like you to put forward that he is the flower boy. And say it's really mean. It would be really meaningful to him. And it's because Jack's not in the official party, it's affected the on-air mood of the show.
3: Have you chosen a flower girl or flower boy?
2: Yeah, we have.
3: You've got nephews and nieces.
2: Yeah,
3: and
2: I mean, that's pretty fun.
1: There's no the only thing is you can just have someone special to you, and you are a little boy.
2: This discerns the order now. I'll have to start with the flower boy. And then back to the guitar.
1: That means we're not going to get Jack as a flower boy, doesn't it, realistically?
2: Please try.
3: Yeah.
1: Please try.
3: A lot of this depends how well you can sell something in.
2: Flower boy one, I'm going to have to say to Beck, I think it'd be funny.
1: It would mean a lot to him. And his nickname on the show, he's just a little boy. And people will get it. Yes, people will get it.
3: People get it.
1: It actually would mean a lot to him.
2: Okay, I'll add that bit in, but all I'm saying is she will, if I go earnestly to say, Jack, I think Jack should be the flower boy, she won't believe me.
1: Okay.
2: Yeah, so I'll have to dress them up somehow, but that's fine.
3: But me playing acoustic guitar could be earnest.
2: I think that could be earnest.
1: Okay. What's your three-pointer?
3: My three-pointer is you suggest to Beck that you both sing your wedding vows.
2: To a song, like a parody song? Or
3: a cappella.
2: A cappella.
1: Andy, you can't do parody wedding vows.
2: Why not?
1: I like big love and I cannot lie. Save it for the reception.
3: Yeah.
0: Right. Look, cutting in here to take a quick break, but we'll pick up exactly where we left off next. The Hamish and Andy podcast. And for more of the boys, search Hamish and Andy on Listener.
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6: 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Swan Hill Rural City Council has secured funding through Vic Health's Partners in Place program to support community health and wellbeing initiatives across the municipality. Luke Francis has more.
7: Acting CEO Bruce Myers said the funding would allow council to continue delivering projects that reflect local priorities and provide lasting community benefits. Council will focus on improving neighbourhoods and built environments in line with its council plan spanning from 2025 to 2029 with community and livability priorities. To deliver the project, Council has begun recruiting a temporary full-time Neighbourhoods for Nations project manager to work with culturally and racially marginalised communities in Robinvale and Swan Hill. Luke Francis, Ace Radio.
6: And agriculture is Australia's second deadliest industry, and during National Farm Safety Week, Mallee farmers are being urged to work with safety professionals to save lives. On average, 40 agricultural workers have lost their lives on the job every year since 2020. The Australian Institute of Health and Safety CEO Julia Whitford says farm safety isn't limited to machinery use.
8: Farm safety isn't only about machinery. It's also the long hours, harsh conditions and working alone for days on end. And that takes a toll on anyone. This week we want farmers checking in on each other and to remind people support is there if they need it.
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6: Round 11 of Central Murray Netball saw the Mallee Eagles defeat Ultima by 10 goals, with Kelsey Rowe claiming the Mallee Derby A-grade Netball Award. Tintinda was able to take a two-goal upset win over Kundrook Barham in a thriller. The Bulldogs remain in 14th, while the River Raiders have dropped from 2nd to 4th. 9th place Tully Menang have kept their season alive with a 15-goal win over 8th placed Hay. 15th place Mullamine has collected its third win of the season with a 4-goal victory over Kerrang, who sit in 11th with the same amount of wins for the year. In other results, Warrenine had a 25-goal win over Wandella. The Kahuna Kangas secured a 14-goal win over Balranald. Swan Hill had a 1-goal win over Lake Boga, and Murrabits hold on to 6th with a 17-goal win over Nyonya West United. That's your local news and sport.
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2: 10 degrees in Melbourne, partly cloudy at top today, 16 at 6 o'clock. Good morning, I'm David Armstrong. New data reveals the West Gate Tunnel is failing. The number of trucks and semi-trailers using rat runs through Melbourne's inner north has tripled since it opened. Melbourne Council's internal traffic monitoring has found almost three times as many six-axle heavy vehicles are using two suburban roads in the area. Lord Mayor Nick Rees says the $10.2 billion toll road isn't working. As a result, it's putting the community at risk. Claims today Premier Jacinta Allen authorised an $837 million taxpayer payment to a big build consortium after it threatened to sue the government, revealing links to bikies, organised crime and the corrupted CFMEU. The Age is reporting the builders had been forced to cave in to union demands and had calculated how much extra that would cost for every new train station on the Metro Tunnel project. Labour costs on the project soared from an estimate of $299 million to $901 million. A leaked document warned that the consortium would have no option but to sue the government unless it was paid more than $1.5 billion to cover the wages blowout. The Climate Change Minister Chris Bowen's department's been caught spending $4 million on resort accommodation for foreign officials. Here's Jamel Wells.
3: The Australian says the money will be spent to host delegates at a pre-COP31 meeting in Fiji in October. Mr. Bowen will preside over the meeting. The government has allegedly reserved the accommodation and some foreign delegations will pay back their own costs. It's understood some Australian bureaucrats will also stay in exclusive resorts at taxpayer expense. The opposition has accused Mr. Bowen of wasting millions of taxpayer dollars. Jamel Wells reporting.
2: A man's been arrested over three fires in Melbourne's east overnight. A fire caused extensive damage to a building on Springvale Road in Nunawading just after 11 o'clock. Then a short time later, a fence and bushes were set alight on Doncaster Road in Doncaster. Police arrested a 41-year-old in Baldwin North. He will now be interviewed by detectives. Melbourne Central is in for a $170 million makeover. It will be a major 14% expansion to the Lonsdale Street precinct. It will house a Japanese bookshop alongside open-air restaurants with views of the city. In finance, Wall Street is down 305 points. Our dollar, $69.98 US.
0: 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Nia Road.
2: Nathan Buckley says it's still a bit early to know exactly what is next for his coaching career after Ken Hinckley was appointed as Tasmanian coach. The former Collingwood coach has ruled himself out of both the Essendon and Carlton jobs. Buckley telling Fox Footy last night, he found out on Sunday.
4: Heard from Benny Gale yesterday afternoon, a missed call and then a text, because obviously things were moving pretty quickly, so went home, kicked the dog, threw the toys out of the cot and then woke up this morning and went to my job at Geelong. So I think it's taken me a little bit of time to reflect because I was really keen on it.
2: Adelaide be without forward Darcy Fogarty for games against Collingwood, Essendon and Richmond. The tribunal upholding a three-game ban for striking. Women's Tennis Association's changing its policy on transgender players. Only biological women will be permitted to play. Players will be subjected to a cheek swab and a blood or saliva test once in their career. That's the latest news and sport.
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6: Good morning, Sam College with your local news updates. The Loddon Valley Arts Trail will return from the 2nd to the 4th of October with an expanded program featuring new venues, live music, exhibitions, workshops and community events across the Loddonshire. Mayor Dan Straub says the festival showcases the creativity of local artists while highlighting towns throughout the Shire. Claire Colson has the details.
7: The event will include live music, art exhibitions, talks and hands-on workshops with highlights including the Red Bricks Projection installation at the East Loddon Woolshed. Coordinator Rosemary Saunsonen said the expanded program offers opportunities for visitors to enjoy performances, explore exhibitions and participate in creative activities throughout the three-day festival. Claire Colson, Ace Radio.
6: And Australia's 2026 wine grape crush has fallen to an estimated 1.27 million tonnes, the smallest vintage since 2000, according to the Australian Wine National Vintage Report 2026. Despite the smaller harvest, senior analyst at Wine Australia, Sandy Hathaway, says a report found reduced production did not lead to stronger grape prices.
8: Yes, I'm afraid so, but that's because the adjustment hasn't yet fully happened. We needed this small vintage. We need to clear out remaining wine stocks, and we need to get a sustainable level of production that matches future demand. The fact that the price has stayed low means we're not there yet.
0: Specialised performance and recovery. Your one-stop shop for fitness. 1 Campbell Street, Swan Hill. 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
6: Round 11 of North Central Netball was played on the weekend and saw Sea Lake Nandaily move into third after a 29-goal win over Charlton. Second place Bertram Watcham's 12-goal win over Bort sees the Magpies drop a spot and into fourth following three straight losses. And Wedderburn's undefeated season continues, claiming a 32-goal win over Donald, leaving the Royal Blues in fifth. While in women's football, the Warrineen under-18 girls side claimed their 11th straight Central Victoria Football League win of 2026 after defeating Morong by 58 points. Zoe Brooks' best-on-ground performance included three goals kicked in the victory. That's your local news and sports.
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9: Your four-day forecast for the valley. Morning fog, clearing to a partly cloudy day today with light winds. Dropping down to 5 tonight. Tomorrow, partly cloudy. Slight chance of an afternoon shower, 17. Thursday, cloudy and 12. Friday, partly cloudy and 13. Today, across the Mallee, we're expecting a top of 15.
0: Holtz Mitsubishi's 2025 models have to go. 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
9: And right now, 6 degrees.
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0: It is 6:08. It's a Tuesday. This is the Morning Crew with Gabby and Dan. Hello, Gabby.
1: Hello, Daniel.
0: Oh, here we go. Ready to get stuck in for a big day?
1: Absolutely.
0: I've got a lot of kids. There's no doubt about it. I've got 5. And a handful, obviously. Two of them came at once, so I had a set of multiples, if you would, twins.
1: Actually, you're brave to keep going back.
0: To the well.
1: Well, because when you have
0: call
1: a...
0: I shouldn't call my wife a well.
1: No, to the vessel.
0: Yeah.
1: No, because when you have a multiple, your chance of having another multiple is, like, through the roof.
0: Is it really?
1: Yeah. Do you not Google anything? Oh, my
0: Go
1: Lord.
0: Go along for the ride, mate. It's more fun that way.
1: Yeah, so you're actually...
0: surprised at all times.
1: You're really lucky that you didn't end up with another multiple. Well, not lucky, but you know what I mean.
0: Yeah, right, okay. Well, we're talking about this because a Brisbane mum has given birth to quadruplets, identical twin... twin girls.
1: No.
0: Identical girl quadruplets.
1: 4 naturally conceived identical quadruplet girls in one of the rarest births in the world.
0: I'll tell you who's really proud of himself. The dad.
1: Why?
0: 4 in one go.
1: No, but if it's identical, it's one sperm, one egg divided by 4.
0: Okay.
1: He just did one job, vessel.
0: Yeah, okay. Right.
1: It was her body that went, you know what I'm going to do?
0: Okay.
1: I'm going to divide and divide and conquer.
0: Yeah, right. Yeah. Okay. All right. Okay. Yeah. All right. Well,
1: again, do you not Google anything?
0: Nah, just make it up. Anyway, we're going to talk about quads.
1: Yeah.
0: Because 1-300-799-31, are you a quad?
1: As if.
0: How many babies did you have in one go?
1: Oh, gosh.
0: I know if somebody said triplets.
1: Yes.
0: That's as deep as it goes for me.
1: I only know triplets as well.
0: Yeah.
1: Which twins, is still a wild concept.
0: Twins is, twins happen. Triplets are rare. Quads are outrageously
1: rare.
0: Anyway, good luck to that family. We'll talk about multiple births in just a moment here on The Morning Crew with Gabby and Dan. Here's Amy Shark.

0: Dancing in the Moonlight. It's an oldie but a goodie at 16 past 6 here on The Morning Crew with Gabby and Dan. Shout out to the Brisbane woman who has given birth to naturally conceived identical quadruplet girls, all sharing one placenta and split from a singular fertilised egg in one of the few known cases of its kind in the world.
1: It is fascinating.
0: This poor lady.
1: Don't say poor lady.
0: That's not the right term. But her life has been turned upside down.
1: Was already a mother of four.
0: Yep.
1: And had not plans for another child when her and her husband conceived the quadruplets.
0: Yes, right. Yeah, thinking, if this has happened, we'll just make 4 or 5. That's not much of a change. Throw another one on the pile, as I used to say. But going from 4 to 8 in one go is a big deal.
1: It's a huge deal. I've actually been thinking about it, like just how wild it is. So apparently this conception that she's had is like a 1 in 15 million.
0: Wow.
1: Like very rare.
0: That's incredible.
1: But imagine the stats of having all 4 newborns sleeping at the same time. Like, that's probably 1 in 15 million as well.
0: Yeah. So
1: four are having a nap.
0: Emily, Harriet, Alexa and Catherine. The daughters, the quads, welcome to the world. It's going to be a bumpy ride for a little while, I imagine, for that family. The surname Na'amoana.
1: My understanding is Alexa was named after the obstetrician.
0: Oh, really?
1: Yes.
0: Oh, right.
1: So she's been, the mother was admitted into hospital after 25 weeks and she got to 28.6 or something.
0: Okay,
1: and they were really happy if they could get her to 28 weeks with like 4 little babies in her. But it's a wild concept. Like whatever car you had.
0: Yeah, gone.
1: Obsolete. Whatever house you had, too small.
0: Yeah.
1: You got to buy 4 times of everything. Like, it doesn't matter about hand-me-downs.
0: Yeah.
1: When you go to the shops, you're buying, like, 4 pairs of shoes.
0: Someone quickly set up a GoFundMe for this person.
1: I think there is.
0: Oh, thank God.
1: There must be.
0: Thank God. Because what's crazy is, my understanding is, so child number 4, so obviously the new 4 or 5 to 8, and in numerical order, the child number 4 is only 1 themselves.
1: Oh,
0: so the eldest is 10. The 4th in line to the throne is 1. And now numbers 5 through 8 are 0.
1: That's ridiculous.
0: Yeah, all of it is just crazy.
1: How do you even... So I was talking about sleep, and it'd be like a miracle if all 4 had a nap at the same time.
0: Yeah.
1: But how do you feed? Like, even if you...
0: Say
1: you're not breastfeeding, right?
0: Yeah,
1: you're
0: in
1: bottles.
0: Yeah.
1: But still, you've only got 2 hands.
0: Yeah, well,
1: what are you doing?
0: Dad needs to step up there. I remember when I had twins, my wife just had this big pillow, and it used to be... Yeah. Maybe on each breast.
1: Yeah.
0: Yeah. But and that was why I had to do it, I suppose.
1: You can't do it if you got 4.
0: No, I imagine not.
1: I imagine not.
0: Tough.
1: You start using your feet to hold bottles or something.
0: Yeah. That's nuts.
1: And then,
0: I mean, 1's a challenge. I mean, having 4.
1: Then when, I mean, this is far down the track.
0: Yeah.
1: But they go to do their licenses.
0: Oh, I got
1: to
0: get
1: And you don't
0: else.
1: Worry about 120 hours.
0: Oh,
1: you're there at 480.
0: Wow.
1: It's just, all of it is just unfathomable. It's bonkers.
0: Yeah, that's. I'm sure that house is full of love, and good luck to parents Jennifer and Jotham, who are now proud parents of quads, a rare birth, which is amazing. However, they've gone up to 8 kids in one go.
1: I also did some
0: 8 kids under 10.
1: Yeah,
0: that's what they've got. Yeah,
1: it's
0: right.
1: I'm giggling because it's so absurd. I said before you were brave going back for more.
0: Yeah,
1: because you started off with a multiple birth.
0: Well, my first 2 kids were twins, and then three, 4, and 5 were individuals.
1: Individuals,
0: singles.
1: So if you have identical twins, your odds remain at about 1 in 250 of having another multiple. But because you had fraternal, which means that your wife hyperovulated, released 2 eggs, it makes the chance of having another set rise to 1 in 20.
0: Okay, well, we didn't.
1: You didn't. You were dancing with stats.
0: Well, my wife's family has a history of having twins. And my mum's got my family history going back to the 16th century, and there's no evidence of twins.
1: God.
0: Whereas on my wife's side, it's like every second generation there's twins.
1: Right. Well, they've got the gene.
0: Got the gene. So my mother-in-law is a twin. I'll tell you the story about my mother-in-law. So she was born in 1959, and they didn't realise there was 2 in there. So her twin sister was born, Diane.
1: The first.
0: And then they're like, oh, congratulations, it's a girl. And they're like, hang on a tick. What's this?
1: Surprise.
0: And another one came out. Like, they were not prepared.
1: Did we not have ultrasounds?
0: I don't know. Well, I think in those days, I think they might have taken an x-ray. I think x-rays were invented, but not ultrasounds.
1: Which is dangerous.
0: Yeah, which is dangerous. And maybe they were just perfectly in a line, so just like one kid. I don't know. But, yeah, there was 2 in there.
1: So you've only got 1 bassinet at home?
0: Yeah, they had 1 of everything.
1: Because they didn't know.
0: They were just not ready for a second
1: Surprise.
0: Child.
1: Surprise. days.
0: That's what you did in the 50s, though.
1: I went to school with triplets.
0: Yes.
1: But they were also twins. So there was identical twin girls.
0: Yes.
1: And then the third was another girl, a triplet.
0: Oh, sweet.
1: And she was, like, always a bit the odd one out.
0: Oh.
1: She wasn't as cute as the others. She had glasses. Oh, she was a bit clumsy. Like, just everything about it was like, oh, you are the triplet.
0: You're the spare one.
1: Yeah.
0: Yeah, my daughter goes to school with triplets, identical twins, girls, and then a brother.
1: Oh, that's cool.
0: Yeah, yeah. So the love triplets. That's pretty cool.
1: That's their surname.
0: That's
1: right?
0: Their surname, by the way. Yeah, yeah, yeah. But, yeah, listen, and the miracle of birth is an incredible thing. So congratulations to those two people up in Brisbane. They've got their work cut out for them, no doubt about it, but I'm sure they're up to the challenge. Welcome to the world, the Brisbane Quads.
1: Wow. They'll be famous.
0: Oh, 100%. There'll be stories of them on a current affair in the years to come.
1: Yeah, yeah. How far have they come?
0: Absolutely. We look forward to finding out here on The Morning Crew with Gabby and Dan at 22 past 6.
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0: 6:30, Morning Crew with Gabby and Dan. Just a real quick one. If you missed the national news, UK has a new Prime Minister. A guy by the name of Andy Burnham is the new Prime Minister of the UK. I found this hard to believe.
1: Seventh in a decade?
0: Well, that's it. But I found this hard to believe. But apparently the UK has only ever had 59 Prime Ministers.
1: And seven of them have been recently.
0: Correct. So 59 Prime Ministers since the office was first established back in 1721.
1: Wow.
0: And seven of them have been in the last 10 and a bit years.
1: Very much a revolving door.
0: Well, since the start of 2016.
1: A high school relationship.
0: David Cameron, Theresa May, Boris Johnson, Liz Truss, Rishi Sunak, Keir Starmer, and now Andy Burnham, the seventh Prime Minister in the past 11 years, which is crazy. I feel like Boris was there for a while too. Like, we're talking about so many Prime Ministers in such a short space of time.
1: Boris was there for a while.
0: Boris had 3 years at it.
1: Yeah.
0: In the UK, they have a general election every 5 years. So a Prime Minister to make it from one election to the next election is really becoming rare, which is incredible. Isn't it?
1: Yeah, we don't have to get the democracy sausage.
0: No.
1: Because we never make it to an election.
0: No. It's,
1: right.
0: It's actually incredible. So I wish this young fella, Andy Burnham, I say young fella, he's mid-50s, but I wish him all the very best for hopefully...
1: some stability.
0: A long reign. Is that the right term? Because we had Margaret Thatcher. She was in the role for over 11 years. Mm. Tony Blair was in the role for over 10 years.
1: Yes, he was.
0: And now we've had seven in the last 10 and a half years.
1: There you go. My understanding is every Prime Minister in the UK gets to, like, design their own wooden lectern.
0: Oh, fantastic.
1: That goes out the front of 10 Downing Street.
0: That's
1: great. Whoever's the woodmaker for that.
0: Yeah.
1: And the carpenter.
0: Good news.
1: Yeah, good news.
0: Andy Burnham was just using just a double mic yesterday. I set a mic on the ground, like one of those sort of pointy up ones.
1: Yeah, well,
0: so
1: have
0: good
1: a
0: luck
1: look.
0: To him.
1: He'll get a wooden lectern for the front of 10 Downing.
0: There you go. I do like what Piers Morgan tweeted this morning. I know a lot of people don't like Piers, so that's fair enough, but it did make me chuckle.
1: What do you say?
0: He shared a photo of the new Prime Minister, Andy Burnham, shaking hands with King Charles.
1: Mm.
0: And he said, an unelected man being appointed by an unelected man.
1: Oh, clever.
0: And that is the British system, is Lewis Capaldi at 6:32. Morning Crew with Gabby and Dan.

0: Gabby and Dan, local news and locker room coming up, including a bizarre racism row that's happening in the US at the moment. An Australian coach accused of racism, but simply used a term that here in Australia I think is quite common.
1: Oh, interesting.
0: But in America, yeah, it's got a different connotation altogether. We'll get to it in the locker room in just a moment. Here on The Morning Crew with Gabby and Dan.
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13: Good morning, Sam College with your local news updates. Mallee farmers are being reminded to make safety a priority during National Farm Safety Week, with agriculture continuing to rank as Australia's second deadliest industry. The Australian Institute of Health and Safety CEO Julia Whitford says on average 40 agricultural workers have lost their lives on the job every year since 2020.
14: Farming is one of the most dangerous jobs in Australia, and we lose around 40 farmers and ag workers every year, and that's not okay. This week is about farmers and safety professionals stopping to look at what puts people at risk and working out what we can do about it together.
13: And the Swan Hill Rural City Council has received funding through VicHealth's Partners in Place program to deliver initiatives aimed at strengthening health and wellbeing across the region. With more, here's Luke Francis.
15: The flexible funding will allow Council to work with residents, local organisations and stakeholders to respond to community needs and deliver meaningful outcomes. The program includes a focus on culturally and racially marginalised communities, supporting more inclusive opportunities and reducing barriers to participation. Acting Chief Executive Officer Bruce Myers said the funding would enable Council to continue investing in initiatives that reflect local priorities and create lasting benefits for communities across the region. Luke Francis, Ace Radio.
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13: After round 11 of Central Murray Netball was played on the weekend, Murrabit hold on to sixth with a 17-goal win over Nyonya West United. Swan Hill had a one-goal win over Lake Boga. The Kahuna Kangas secured a 14-goal win over Balranald. Warrenine had a 25-goal win over Wandella. Ninth place Tully Menang have kept their season alive with a 15-goal win over 8th placed Hay. 15th place Mullamine have collected their third win of the season with a 4-goal victory over Kerrang, who sit in 11th with the same amount of wins as Murrabit for the year. Mallee Eagles defeated Ultima by 10 goals, with Kelsey Rowe claiming the Mallee Derby A-grade netball award. The Eagles remain on top of the ladder. And Tintinda collected their third win of the year at the expense of Kundrook Barham. While the win saw the Bulldogs remain in 14th, the loss has seen the River Raiders drop from 2nd to 4th. That's your local news and sport.
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0: Your four-day forecast for the Mallee. Morning fog, clearing to a partly cloudy day today with light winds. Dropping down to 5 tonight. Tomorrow, partly cloudy. Slight chance of an afternoon shower, 17. Thursday, cloudy and 12. Friday, partly cloudy and 13. Today, across the Mallee, we're expecting a top of 15.
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0: And right now, it's 7 degrees.
1: Taste the 100% Aussie beef of Macca's new quarter pounder barbecue bacon and double quarter pounder barbecue bacon. 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
0: Well, I found this story absolutely fascinating about Sandy Brondello. Now, if you're not familiar with that name, Sandy is the coach of the Australian women's basketball team. She's also the coach of the Toronto Tempo in the WNBA. Now, she called Atlanta Dream star Angel Reese a protected species. Now, here in Australia, that's no big deal. A lot of people say, oh, Nick Daicos is a protected species. Every time he gets the ball, he gets a free kick. For example, I'm not saying that's the case, I'm saying for an example, oh, it's a protected species, that guy. Apparently it's racial in America and they consider it to be that way.
3: Oh, it's a slur.
0: Yeah, because Angel Reese is an African American and they believe the term protected species is offensive. Yeah, so she's been handed a one-game ban, has Toronto coach Sandy Brondello. And while she accepts the apology, Angel is still not happy and says there's no place for discrimination or hate.
3: Do they believe that it's a phrase over here?
0: I don't know. I'm not sure. Like, if they... Because in Australia, whatever, yeah.
3: It is hard, like, when you go to other countries, you know, to try and be as respectful of their cultures as possible. Like Japan, for example. I totally would have done something over there that upset the Japanese, but I was trying my best.
0: Yeah. It's interesting. Speaking of women's sport, coming up in a couple of weeks' time, the AFL are having an AFLW representative game. It's Australia versus Ireland in a game of Australian rules footy. Because there's a lot of Irish ladies in the AFLW, enough to form a team.
3: Cool.
0: So it's like a special season over, like a State of Origin type game. Now, they whacked it at North Sydney Oval, which can hold about 6,000 people. Now, that game got sold out very quickly. So instead, the AFLW then released a list of pubs nearby North Sydney Oval that will be screening the game that you can go to as live sites.
3: Right.
0: And people are saying, hang on a tick, why don't we just move it to the SCG, which is vacant that particular weekend? And the AFL said, no, we'll leave it where it is. Just go to your pub if you can't get in. Just strange.
3: That's strange.
0: Just really putting a ceiling on yourself.
3: Yeah.
0: You know, the AFL's commitment to growing the women's game is a very odd one. You know, look at I hate to compare it to the NRLW, for example. Their grand final is on grand final day at the Core Stadium.
3: That's cool.
0: You know, it's not a forgotten about game at Princess Park in Carlton in late November. You know what I mean?
3: Yeah.
0: Whereas the AFL, I don't know what they're doing with their... Seems more like something they have to have rather than something they're willing to keep pursuing and put effort and time into to grow the game. Anyway, fascinating. Gabby, just quickly, if you're suffering from World Cup withdrawal, don't stress. We've got a couple for you.
3: Ooh.
0: First of all, the Water Polo World Cup. Water Polo World Cup. Easy for me to say. Kicks off in Sydney tomorrow with both the Sharks and the Stingers considered strong contenders. God, they're the fittest human beings on the planet, aren't they? Water polo players, my God. And the Emeralds, Australia's women's national baseball team, is headed to the Baseball World Cup up in Illinois Thursday. Pitcher Jess Johnson making her debut at 37, same age as me.
3: And don't forget the Women's FIFA World Cup, Brazil, June next year.
0: My God. there's plenty of Rugby League World Cups coming up later this year. Rugby Union World Cup next year. There's too many World Cups, actually. I think we need to trim them back a bit. Anyway, and just quickly, the Australian Test squad will be confirmed today for the two Test series against Bangladesh. We're hosting that in Mackay and Darwin starting from August 13th.
3: That sounds hot.
0: Lyon, Stark, Cummins, Hazelwood, all expected to be in action. We'll see. There we go, 6:49, Morning Crew with Gabby and Dan.
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0: Alex Warren, Fever Dream at 4 to 7. This is the Morning Crew with Gabby and Dan. Got your national and local news update coming up next. On the other side, what's the most brazen crime you've witnessed firsthand?
1: Oh.
0: Over the weekend, I saw just the most unbelievably brazen theft I think one could imagine.
1: In broad daylight?
0: In broad daylight. Well, wow. It's in a shopping centre, but you know what I mean. Anyway, we'll get to it after 7.
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14: 9 degrees in Melbourne, partly cloudy atop today, 16. It's 7 o'clock. Good morning. I'm David Armstrong. One Nation's Barnaby Joyce has lost his temper yelling at a dog during a live TV interview.
15: Are you really comfortable with where she is taking you?
16: I think... Sit down! Sorry, it's a dog.
14: He went on to defend Pauline Hanson's meeting with Tommy Robinson in the UK, disputing claims the minor party's leader actively sought to meet with the far-right activist. When asked about comments around mass deportations, Mr. Joyce suggested authorities could use the medical system and parking fines to identify people who are here illegally. Council data has found trucks are avoiding the $10.2 billion Westgate Tunnel and are still using rat runs through Melbourne's inner north. Traffic monitoring has found almost three times as many six-axle heavy vehicles are now using two suburban roads in the area. The Allan government's plan to phase out gas has taken a big hit. New polling showing overwhelming support for natural gas. The JWS research poll reported in the Herald Sun found 83% of Victorians want natural gas in the state's future energy mix. Shadow Minister for Energy David Davis says it's clear Victorians want choice on the use of gas in their own home.
1: There is outright opposition, and this poll confirms it. Victorians want very strongly to have choice of how they heat, cook or make hot water in their own home.
14: A private road repair contractor says he has never been busier fixing potholes across the state. Scott Hilton from Super Ceilings accusing the Allan government of spending its road repair budget in the wrong places.
17: Should be on preventative maintenance, but they're actually spending on reactive maintenance. So once the problem's there, the pothole is there, that's what they're spending their money on. So many years ago, the roads were some of the best in the country. Now they're the laughingstock of the country.
14: Border Force has seized a record-breaking number of illegal cigarettes and vapes over the past year. More than 2,000 tons of illicit tobacco has been stopped, as well as more than 13 million e-cigarettes. The seized products account for nearly $5 billion in lost tobacco taxes. Former St Kilda star Stephen Milne has been pulled from next month's AFL Legends game after an online campaign focusing on his sexual assault history. He was charged with multiple rape charges back in 2014. They were withdrawn after he pleaded guilty to a lesser charge. An Australian mum has delivered four naturally conceived identical quadruplet girls. Senior obstetrician Associate Professor Alex Polyakov at the University of Melbourne says misidentification is a real problem.
18: They would have a little tag attached to their arm immediately, and that tag cannot be taken off. They would be identified in that way, and every time something needs to be done to one of the quadruplets, they would have to probably electronically check that it is the right one.
14: Finance. Wall Street's down 307, the dollar, 69.98 US.
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14: Nathan Buckley admits he doesn't know what's next for his coaching career. Here's Eddie Summerfield.
19: It was a missed call followed by a text message from Brendan Gale. How Nathan Buckley found out he'd missed out on the Tasmanian coaching job.
20: Went home, kicked the dog, threw the toys out of the cot. And,
19: the former Collingwood coach getting on with life as Geelong assistant coach.
20: Yeah, I'll be absolutely committed to what's going on at Geelong. I've got an option for an extra year there, and that's probably the most likely outcome.
19: Buckley telling Fox Footy he respects the decision. His next move likely won't be coaching Carlton or Essendon.
20: I don't think I would enter those processes.
19: Eddie Summerfield, Melbourne.
14: That's the latest news and sport.
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22: Good morning, Sam College with your local news updates. Wine Australia's National Vintage Report 2026 shows the country's wine grape crush fell to 1.27 million tonnes this year, the lowest level in more than 25 years. Even though the harvest was 19% lower than 2025 and 25% below the decade average, senior analyst at Wine Australia, Sandy Hathaway, says it wasn't all bad news.
23: Not all bad news. I mean, we think that the small vintage was driven by seasonal conditions to some extent, but more particularly the market conditions. So we really did need that adjustment. And beforehand, the industry was saying, you know, this needs to be a small vintage to get us back into balance.
22: And a larger program of exhibitions, performances and workshops will feature in this year's Loddon Valley Arts Trail to be held across the Loddon Shire from the 2nd to the 4th of October. Mayor Dan Straub says the festival showcases the creativity of local artists while highlighting towns throughout the Shire. With further details, here's Claire Coulson.
0: The event will include live music, art exhibitions, talks and hands-on workshops, with highlights including the Red Bricks Projection installation at the East Loddon Woolshed. Coordinator Rosemary Saunsonen said the expanded program offers opportunities for visitors to enjoy performances, explore exhibitions and participate in creative activities throughout the three-day festival. Claire Coulson, Ace Radio.
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22: Round 11 of North Central Netball was played on the weekend and saw second place Bertram Watcham's 12-goal win over Bort force the Magpies to drop a spot and into fourth following their third straight loss. Sea Lake Nandaily has moved into third after a 29-goal win over Charlton, and Wedderburn's undefeated season continues, claiming a 32-goal win over Donald, leaving the Royal Blues in fifth. While in the Women's Central Victoria Football League results, the Warrenine under-18 girls side claimed their 11th straight win for 2026, with the Tigers defeating Morong by 58 points. Zoe Brooks' best-on-ground performance included three goals kicked in the victory. That's your local news and sport.
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4: Your four-day forecast for the Mallee. Morning fog, clearing to a partly cloudy day today with light winds. Dropping down to 5 tonight. Tomorrow, partly cloudy. Slight chance of an afternoon shower, 17. Thursday, cloudy and 12. Friday, partly cloudy and 13. Today, across the Mallee, we're expecting a top of 15.
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4: And right now, it's 7 degrees.
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4: It is 8 past 7. This is the Morning Crew with Gabby and Dan. We are up and about for a Tuesday. Over the weekend, saw probably the most brazen crime I've seen in my time.
5: Have you seen many crimes?
4: No, I haven't. But this one was broad daylight in front of a lot of people, and the guy just sort of did it. And I'm going to be honest, this could go in quite a few different directions, but I'd love to know on 1300 799 31, what is the most brazen crime you've seen in person? Mm-hmm. I made eye contact with this man as he was committing the crime.
5: Oh.
4: I had to give a description of the guy.
5: Really?
4: Yeah.
5: Okay.
4: Yeah.
5: Like, I'm intrigued.
4: And it was, what he stole was just bizarre. But also, yeah,

0: I'm not talking about something full on, but you know, something fun, FM radio-y. A crime.
1: Like, for example, years ago, I was on the bus going to school.
0: Yes.
1: And so I'm holding on and I'm just looking out the window. And I don't know if this was a craze for you. Do you remember Farmville on Facebook?
0: Yeah.
1: Loved...
0: I never went through it, but I know people who did.
1: Me neither. Anyway, so I'm on the bus and I'm looking at someone driving their car, Sydney peak hour traffic, but we were moving. And they had their iPad out playing Farmville.
0: Oh, that's a bit much.
1: There you go.
0: The most
1: kind of what you're getting at?
0: Yeah, sort of. Yeah. More fun, less...
1: Your crops are going to be fine.
0: 1-300-799-31. Most brazen crime you've seen in person. Not super serious. You know what I mean. We'll get to it after Teddy swims. Mr. Know-It-All at 7:09.
1: This is a dangerous topic. You're silly.
0: See how we go.

0: Courtney. That is Hold Me Closer at 16 past 7. Morning crew, Gabby and Dan, 1300 799 31. Most brazen crime you've seen in person. I was in Melbourne over the weekend. I went to the city. I was at Melbourne Central Station. So yeah. A nice little shopping centre there going on. They've got quite a nice Lego store.
1: A whole store?
0: A whole store dedicated cool. to Lego. Now, I've never been a Lego guy, but my sons are. So my kids love their Lego. And what we're doing is we're sort of going in there and scouting for potential future birthday presents.
1: Yes.
0: Now, while we were there, near the front of the store, and I don't want to victim blame the store here, but it did feel a bit weird that they left something quite expensive near the front unattended, because one of those shops where the cash registers are about halfway down the store rather than at the front. So I was just standing there having a look around. I looked over and this guy walked in and walked straight up to quite an expensive set of Lego, and I actually made eye contact with him and I was like, what's that guy doing? And he just picked up and just turned around and walked off with it. Now, on the way out of the store, out of the store, he bumped into my son, and my son said, oh, sorry, mate. And this thief kept on going. So Ollie apologised to this guy as he was nicking this, as it turns out, nearly $700
1: Lego
0: piece of Lego equipment. Lego set.
1: Holy moly. Was it big and cumbersome?
0: Yeah, huge. Huge. Right. I think it was Star Wars, but it was quite a big set, a big $699 set of Lego. He just picked it up and just walked out of the shop.
1: So it's not as though it's small and you slip something into your pocket.
0: No, this was
1: huge.
0: Did
1: he beep when he walked out? He didn't beep.
0: Just turn around.
1: Sometimes I beep outside of stores and I didn't steal anything.
0: That's true. That is actually annoying when it happens.
1: I hate that. It makes me so uncomfortable.
0: I say when somebody beeps, stop thief, as like a...
1: That's funny. Actually?
0: Yeah.
1: Oh, God. Because, I would be mortified.
0: Because I know they're not a thief. Usually it's just somebody who's gone, oh, what's the beeping for?
1: You know, what if they were a thief and they're like,
0: funny.
1: Get him.
0: Get him. But yeah, so, you know, he didn't beep. He just walked off with it, bumped into my kid. My kid apologised. He kept going. And then we sort of looked at each other, my wife and I went, did we just witness a crime?
1: And you did.
0: And we did. So we went and told the staff, like, the guys just nicked that. Like, oh, no. And they got a said, hey, did you get a good look at him? I said, well, actually, I did. I made eye contact with this guy. And like, oh, could you give us a description? I was like, yeah, shorter than me, so maybe 5'7". I'd say in his 40s, white guy, graying ginger hair and beard.
1: Wow.
0: Okay. I'd say.
1: That's pretty specific.
0: And then she said, he didn't happen to have one arm, did he? To which I said, no, he had two, because it was a big set that he had to carry with both arms. She said, nah, wasn't the same guy as last time then.
1: But that's a pretty identifying feature if you've only got one arm.
0: I think I would have led with it.
1: Yeah.
0: We had a one-arm thief. Tucked it under the one-arm
1: wall.
0: Yeah,
1: it's a defining feature.
0: Yeah, I would have mentioned that. But no, he didn't have one
1: arm. And as you said, it's cumbersome. Wow, that is brazen.
0: Have you seen a brazen crime in the flesh? 1300 799 31. What have you seen? Where did you see it? What happened? Broad daylight robbery. Except it was inside a shopping centre. But, I mean, outside it would have been broad daylight still.
1: My brother's house got robbed in broad daylight.
0: Really?
1: So it was middle of the week. And I think my brother was sick, so he came home from work.
0: Oh, wow.
1: And he heard a noise upstairs.
0: Yes.
1: And he said, Clive? I think he was his housemate. He's like, Clive? Like, why are you home in the middle of the week as well?
0: Yeah.
1: And Clive didn't respond back. So my brother trudged up the stairs.
0: Yeah.
1: And then the robber launched himself over the balcony.
0: Wow.
1: And ran away with my brother's laptop.
0: Wow.
1: Which, in the end, my brother did get back.
0: Well, good police work. Yeah.
1: But he just saw a guy jump off his balcony. He's like, whoa.
0: Hey, that's my laptop.
1: Yeah.
0: 1300 799 31. Have you seen a crime in broad daylight that you just couldn't believe? The less serious, the better, please. But, yeah, stealing Lego? $700 sets?
1: There was someone around town a while ago who used to have a slab of beer.
0: Yes.
1: But it had a false bottom.
0: Yes.
1: So if you open the top, you would see beer cans, but underneath they used to slip electrical items and stuff in and then walk out carrying a slab of beer. Does that make any sense whatsoever?
0: It does, it does.
1: Yeah.
0: What doesn't make sense is, so he's going into electrical shops. So he's going into Harvey Norman or JB Hi-Fi with a slab of beer under his arm.
1: No, I think it was, I can't explain where it was, because it might identify the person a bit too much. But yes,
0: yeah, right,
1: it made more sense of what you're depicting.
0: Okay. I just imagine a guy taking a slab into JB Hi-Fi and whacking a laptop in it.
1: It's midday somewhere.
0: Okay, 1300 799 31. 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
0: Well, a special shout-out goes to Gun Bowers Colin McGilfrey, who over the weekend was inducted into the Australian Shearing Hall of Fame at the Australian Sheep and Wool Show in Bendigo. So Colin sheared his first sheep back in 1947 wow. And only put the shears down last year, aged 91.
1: From blades to shears, he's been handling Merino rams his whole life and he's never had a sore back in his wow. life. Must be good. Celebrating over the weekend with kids and grandkids who have all been out to see him in action. So congratulations, Colin.
0: Not bad. Morning Crew. 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

0: 28 past 7, morning crew with Gabby and Dan. Saturday, I was at the Lego store at Melbourne Central. Long story as to why I was there, but that's where I was. I was there with my kids. They were sort of scanning birthday presents because we're about to head into birthday season in the Robinson family. And while we were there, we saw a brazen crime. A guy just walked in. Very, I don't want to victim blame the shop, but they could be doing better to protect their equipment. this guy just walked in, took six steps inside the store, grabbed a $699 set of Lego, wow, tucked it under the arm and just walked straight out. And we just saw it. We're like, that guy just stole that. And my wife's like, surely that's an empty display box. And I picked up the other one. I'm like, nope, it's not.
1: Wow.
0: It's got stuff in it. Yeah.
1: That's really... Well,
0: I made eye contact with the guy. I had to describe him to the people working at the store.
1: If you're walking casually,
0: yeah,
1: I reckon that's a bit disarming.
0: Yeah.
1: If you're then running through the shopping centre, yeah, everyone's going to be like, look at that guy. But he's walking with confidence.
0: He walked briskly,
1: yeah,
0: shall we say.
1: Yeah. A man on a mission.
0: I've always said, if you look like you're supposed to be there, they'll just accept you. Yeah. I think that counts for the members of the MCG and stuff. Just look like you belong and you'll be right. 1-300-799-31. Have you seen a brazen daylight robbery, essentially, because that's what I've seen. Yeah. 1-300-799-31. Peter's online. Peter, what's the most brazen crime you've seen, mate?
2: Saw a bloke walk out of Bunnings with a chainsaw while the staff were asking him to stop, and he just kept walking.
1: Oh, I wouldn't tell someone with a chainsaw to stop. I've seen the movies. Texas Chainsaw Massacre.
0: Right, so he just ignored him and just kept walking and then just got to his car and left, I suppose.
2: He didn't even have a car. He just kept on walking down the street.
1: Wow. I mean, if you never want to go back again, sure.
0: Yeah,
1: but in
0: a
1: small town, surely you're going to need something else again from Bunnings.
0: I mean, and then you've got to call the police and then there's a low-speed chase happening. Because you're going after him on foot.
1: Wow.
0: Oh, okay, you know how that got resolved, Peter, or just move on?
2: No, I was in the store just watching it all unfold,
1: Wow, bizarre.
0: We're too honest as a people, I think. Thank you, Peter.
1: Brigitte, what's the most brazen crime you've ever seen?
3: Well, I used to work at Coles when I was much younger, back in the days where you used to buy your own rubbish bins. And I was working on the checkout and we had a family come through with a plastic rubbish bin. And I was like, I need to check inside the rubbish bin. No, there's nothing in there. There's nothing in there. Anyway, I've pressured them a bit more. We took the lid off and it was full of groceries. So we were trying to get out with a full bit of groceries.
1: I mean, the giveaway for me is I wouldn't be able to carry it.
0: Yeah.
1: I'm not strong enough, but...
0: It's hard, isn't it? Isn't it? Because I feel for this family to a degree because they mustn't be able to afford the groceries in the first place, otherwise they would be paying for it.
1: You'd assume.
3: Yeah.
0: So it's
3: this was back in the mid-80s.
0: Oh,
3: so,
1: it was more affordable
3: not recently,
1: back then.
3: So a long time ago.
0: There we go.
1: Inflation wasn't hitting as hard.
0: Yeah, I know. It was the recession we had to have around then, wasn't it?
1: About 1990.
0: Okay.
1: You're close.
0: I know a story. I used to know the Woolworths manager, and this is probably a decade or so ago, but they caught an old lady with what I would describe as an old lady wheelie bag.
1: Oh, I bought one for my dad once. He was, ropeable.
0: Yeah, fair enough too. But it had a fake bottom.
1: But he needed it.
0: It had a fake bottom and she was Robin from the supermarket.
1: It had a false bottom.
0: They opened her bottom of the old lady bag.
1: Yeah.
0: And they found meat in her bottom.
1: Oh.
0: Yeah.
1: Because the meat was the most expensive thing.
0: I guess so. Because she still had some items on top.
1: Yeah.
0: So she was paying for, but there was a few sneaky ones down the bottom.
1: I'll pay for the canned tomatoes.
0: Yeah.
1: But like the rump steak.
0: Yeah. Dodgy, the rump in the bottom.
1: Yes.
0: Got it. Well done. Good stuff.
1: No, it was an accident.
0: Ah.
1: Scotch.
0: Thank you for the calls. Don't rob kids. Crime doesn't pay. Here's Harry Styles and American Girls. More to Gabby and Dan.

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1: Just quickly going back to Brazen Crimes.
0: Ah, yes, yes.
1: I just had a memory of the first time going to Europe with my family, and everyone's like, Gabby, don't catch the baby. What? I'm like, what do you mean don't catch the baby?
0: Yeah.
1: But it's a bit of like a scam there that there'll be like, say, a woman carrying a bundle and it looks like an infant in blankets.
0: Yeah.
1: And they trip and then they throw the baby
0: at you.
1: And so you go to catch it, right, and panic.
0: Yeah.
1: And you're catching all these blankets, but you think it's a baby.
0: Yeah.
1: And then they pickpocket you.
0: Right.
1: it's a note.
0: Don't catch the baby.
1: Don't catch the baby in Paris or Rome.
0: Okay.
1: But it's like a known thing.
0: Knowing my bloody luck, I just let it hit the floor.
1: And it's an actual baby.
0: Oh, no, it was a real one.
1: Oh,
0: I heard of a story just quickly. Have you ever got a Papua New Guinea? I'm not sure anyone's going to go to Port Moresby anytime soon.
1: Or maybe NRL.
0: Well, the NRL team are coming in. I know a guy went there and a guy was walking down the street with a snake draped around his shoulders, like a big snake. And he's like, that's bizarre. And his Papua New Guinea driver said, no, no, no, keep your windows up. If your windows are down, he throws that snake in the car.
1: What?
0: You get out going, and he jumps in and drives off.
1: Yeah. That's
0: so
1: very good.
0: Don't catch the baby.
1: Don't worry about the snake in the car.
0: Don't worry about the snake
1: in the car. Don't worry about
0: the snake. It's fine. 24 to 8. Morning Crew with Gabby and Dan. Gabby's trending news not too far away.
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11: Good morning, Sam College with your local news updates. Funding from Vic Health's Partners in Place program will enable Swan Hill Rural City Council to deliver locally led projects aimed at improving health and wellbeing across the region. With more, here's Luke Francis.
12: Acting CEO Bruce Myers said the funding would allow council to continue delivering projects that reflect local priorities and provide lasting community benefits. Council will focus on improving neighbourhoods and built environments in line with its council plan spanning from 2025 to 2029 with community and livability priorities. To deliver the project, council has begun recruiting a temporary full-time Neighbourhoods for Nations project manager to work with culturally and racially marginalised communities in Robinvale. Vale and Swan Hill. Luke Francis, Ace Radio.
11: And agriculture remains Australia's second deadliest industry, with Mallee farmers being encouraged to prioritise safety during National Farm Safety Week. The Australian Institute of Health and Safety CEO, Julia Whitford, says producers are being urged to work with farm safety professionals to identify hazards, improve workplace practices, and help reduce the risk of injuries and fatalities on farms.
3: Farm safety isn't only about machinery. It's also the long hours, harsh conditions, and working alone for days on end. And that takes a toll on anyone. This week, we want farmers checking in on each other and to remind people support is there if they need it.
10: Big brands, local blokes, better deals. 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
11: Round 11 of Central Murray Netball saw the Mallee Eagles defeat Ultima by 10 goals, with Kelsey Rowe claiming the Mallee Derby A-grade Netball Award. The Eagles remain on top of the ladder and the Storm hold on to seventh. Warrenine has moved into second with a 25-goal win over Wandella. The Kahuna Kangas' 14-goal win over Balranald moves the Kangas into third and the Roos stay at 10th. Kundrick Barham's 2-goal loss to Tintinda sees the River Raiders slip from second to fourth. Swan Hill's 1-goal win over Lake Boga sees the Swans stay in 5th. Murrumbit hold on to 6th with a 17-goal win over Nyanaya West United. 9th place Tullymanang has kept their netball season alive with a 15-goal win over 8th placed Hay. And Mullamine has collected their 3rd win of the season with a 4-goal victory over Kerrang. That's your local news and sport.
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13: Your 4-day forecast for the Mallee: morning fog, clearing to a partly cloudy day today with light winds, dropping down to 5 tonight. Tomorrow, partly cloudy, slight chance of an afternoon shower, 17. Thursday, cloudy and 12. Friday, partly cloudy and 13. Today, across the Mallee, we're expecting a top of 15.
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13: And right now, 6 degrees.
10: 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It's the Morning Crew on Mix FM.

0: Baby steps. A quarter to eight. That's what I'm trying to say. Morning crew with Gabby and Dan. Let's do this.
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0: If you're $1,000 short of where you need to be, don't stress. You can win it with us. Bare Minute coming up inside the next 10 minutes on The Morning Crew. Right now, Gabby's got all the trending news we need to know today.
3: Well, if you've been scrolling through your TikTok or socials lately, you've probably stumbled across the conspiracy that Britney Spears has been replaced by a clone.
0: Oh, okay, hang on.
3: Now, Britney's 19-year-old son, can you believe it, Jaden? Mm. I can't believe he's 19. That wigs me out.
0: Oh, the one that was on the lap when driving.
3: I'm pretty sure so.
0: Oh, yeah, it would be.
3: Kevin Federline's son.
0: Yeah, right.
3: Anyway, so he's 19 now, and he's broken his silence to shut down the conspiracy.
0: Yeah, okay.
3: So during a recent live stream, Jaden called out the viral video, racking up over a million views. So the video about her being a clone has over a million views. And he didn't hold back. He laughed off the rumors and said, bro, you can just go to her page. You can see her right now.
0: Yeah.
3: But he went on further, and he's right, just to highlight how much stuff online is exaggerated and fake and capitalizing. And this is his word on how gullible people are. And he said, again, gullible, that people are not researching things. And if something has a lot of likes or a lot of views, it must be true.
0: Algorithms are designed to keep you entertained and engaged. They're not necessarily designed to be truthful. Although, in saying that, I mean, prior to algorithms, there was a very famous accusation of somebody replacing a famous person. So there was a strong rumour that Paul McCartney was killed in a car crash in 1966 or 7. And, yeah, they apparently the rumour was they're just replacing him with a lookalike. And then that lookalike has gone on to have a very long and successful career.
3: Incredibly. I saw a comment that said, so we developed the ability to clone a human and the first one we pick is Britney Spears. Poor Britney.
0: Yeah, nah. Poor Britney, nah. Good stuff.
3: Hey, I wasn't expecting this, but Ryan Reynolds has confirmed that a new Deadpool project is in the works. So Deadpool and Wolverine was a massive success.
0: Oh, yeah.
3: Raked in over $1.3 billion at the box office.
0: That's a lot of money, isn't it?
3: And gearing up now, Deadpool, for another chaotic adventure. Ryan Reynolds has said that a fourth solo movie of Deadpool feels a bit redundant. It would probably be more Deadpool in an ensemble, leaning into like comic book deep cuts of Deadpool.
0: Okay.
3: So no release date yet, but my understanding is that he's going to be on Avengers Doomsday. I'm not 100% sure on that.
0: Okay, Gabby needs to back that up with some evidence.
3: I don't have the evidence.
0: Okay, there we go.
3: Oh, Google search. Figure it out yourself. Hey, today is the anniversary from 1987 of the release of Guns N' Roses' debut album, Appetite for Destruction.
0: 39 years ago today.
3: It became the best-selling debut album of all time, and they nearly didn't record it because they were running out of money, living a chaotic lifestyle there in Los Angeles as well. And it wasn't an instant success. It was a bit of a slow burn. It was.
0: Well, their big show that happened, I think, at Quarter Park Raceway was 92, so 5 years after that. But, unbelievable. I'm glad the album was made. There's more trend news online, themorningcrew.com.au at 7:49. 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
12: 9 degrees in Melbourne, partly cloudy at top today, 16 to 8 o'clock. Good morning, I'm David Armstrong. Council data has found trucks are avoiding the $10.2 billion Westgate Tunnel and they're still using rat runs through Melbourne's inner north. Traffic monitoring has found almost three times as many six-axle heavy vehicles are using two suburban roads in the area. Lord Mayor Nick Rees says it's putting the community at risk.
13: Particularly around the Kensington area, six-axle
0: diesel heavy vehicles using them. They're the big trucks. And so tonight at our council meeting, we are going to vote on whether or not to make those trucks 24/7 truck free.
12: A 28-year-old man's facing serious drug trafficking charges. Police seizing around $100,000 worth of cocaine in Brighton East. Madeline Burke reports.
13: Detectives swooped on two units on North Road yesterday. The search warrants followed a month-long investigation into the alleged distribution of illicit substances across the Brighton area. Police found a commercial quantity of cocaine with an estimated potential street value of around $100,000, as well as ketamine, prescription medication, and $45,000 in cash, believed to be proceeds of crime. The man has since been charged and will face court today. A 28-year-old woman was also arrested but has since been released. Madeline Burke, Melbourne.
12: The opposition argues the energy minister should focus on lowering power prices rather than attending climate conferences. Chris Bowen's department is spending more than $4 million to host foreign bureaucrats at a luxury resort in Fiji. The Shadow Energy Minister, Dan Tehan, says Labor needs to get its priorities right.
14: When is he going to do something about energy affordability rather than continue on with his COP vanity project?
12: Melbourne Central's in for a $170 million makeover. There will be a major 14% expansion to the Lonsdale Street precinct. It'll house a Japanese bookshop alongside open-air restaurants with views of the city. Coles has turned its back on a $4 billion buyout of Petbarn. The grocery giant had initially indicated interest in buying Greencross. That's the parent company which runs vet chains across the country alongside the well-known pet retailer. Coles giving no reason for its decision. Italian automotive giant Fiat has stopped importing cars into Australia after selling just 13 last month. The company's cut jobs in Italy as it grapples with competition from China. Christopher Nolan's The Odyssey dominated at the box office during the opening weekend. It debuted at number one, took in $13.4 million nationally. Moana at number two, Toy Story 5 number three. In finance, Wall Street's down 307, down $1.6998 US.
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12: Sam Mitchell wants forward Mitch Lewis to remain at Hawthorn. The free agent has played a career-high 18 games this season, booting 30 goals. And the Hawks coach telling Fox Footy he hasn't had to be part of the pitch to stay just yet.
15: I'll be honest, I don't get involved in the nitty-gritty details. All I know is, do you need my help? Do I need to get involved here? And they say yes or no.
12: The tribunal's upheld Adelaide forward Darcy Fogarty's three-game ban for striking Swan Harry Cunningham. Socceroos have fallen one place to 28th on the FIFA World Ranking despite reaching the knockout stage at the World Cup. And changes to the WTA Tour will see only biological women permitted to play. That's the latest news and sport.
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16: Good morning, Sam College with your local news updates. The Loddon Valley Arts Trail is expanding its program for 2026 with 3 days of exhibitions, concerts, workshops and community events planned across the Shire from the 2nd to the 4th of October. Mayor Dan Straub says the festival reflects the support of artists, community groups and local organisations with activities taking place in towns across the region. With more, here's Claire Coulson.
17: The event will include live music, art exhibitions, talks and hands-on workshops with highlights including the Red Bricks Projection installation at the East Loddon Woolshed. Coordinator Rosemary Saunsonen said the expanded program offers opportunities for visitors to enjoy performances, explore exhibitions and participate in creative activities throughout the 3-day festival. Claire Coulson, Ace Radio.
16: And Australia's recorded its smallest wine grape crush in more than 25 years during the 2026 vintage, down 300 tonnes from 2025, according to Wine Australia's National Vintage Report. Despite the significant decline in production, senior analyst with Wine Australia, Sandy Hathaway, says the report found grape prices did not strengthen following the smaller vintage.
18: Yes, I'm afraid so, but that's because the adjustment hasn't yet fully happened. We needed this small vintage, we need to clear out remaining wine stocks, and we need to get a sustainable level of production that matches future demand. The fact that the prices stayed low means we're not there yet.
11: Jumping, climbing, laughing, learning. Every day's an adventure at Young Adventurers. Yana and Chapman Street, Swan Hill. 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
16: Round 11 of North Central Netball was played on the weekend and saw Wedderburn's undefeated season continue, claiming a 32-goal win over Donald, leaving the Royal Blues in fifth. Second place Birchall Watcham's 12-goal win over Bort sees the Magpies drop a spot and into fourth following three straight losses. And Sea Lake Nandaily has moved into third after a 29-goal win over Charlton. Meanwhile, in women's football, the Warrenine under-18 girls side claimed their 11th straight Central Victoria Football League win of 2026 by defeating Morong on Sunday. Zoe Brooks claimed the best on-ground nomination in the side's 58-point win. That's your local news and sports.
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1: Your four-day forecast for the Mallee. Morning fog, clearing to a partly cloudy day today with light winds. Dropping down to 5 tonight. Tomorrow, partly cloudy. Slight chance of an afternoon shower, 17. Thursday, cloudy and 12. Friday, partly cloudy and 13. Today, across the Mallee, we're expecting a top of 15.
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1: And right now, 6 degrees.
19: 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It's more powerful than you think. 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
3: Well, it's a brand new day and a brand new opportunity for somebody to win $1,000, and Kelsey's the person who wants it the most. Kelsey, how are you going today?
4: Good, thank you. How are you?
3: Well, I'm all right. Tuesday looking good for you?
4: It is. Work day, but that's okay.
3: Work day, but that's okay. Is it a good day? Do you enjoy your job? Enjoy your role?
4: Yeah, I really do. Well, yeah, I work in a primary school, so.
3: Oh, it's like a teacher or an ESO or?
4: An ES, but with the wellbeing team. So, I work with some of our little people that need that little bit of extra support.
3: Gabby didn't know the term ESO, judging by her face, but
5: no, I don't think it was a thing when I was in school.
3: Like an aide.
5: Yeah,
3: back
5: cool.
3: in the day, I think we called them, but ESO is the official
5: ESO.
3: Title now. All right, Kelsey, the ESO,
5: Kelsey.
3: Let's get you $1,000. 10 questions, 60 seconds. We're going to kick things off with a bonus question answer. We gave this answer away just before Carrie and Tommy yesterday afternoon. Let's play.
5: Go, Kelsey. Bonus.
4: Thank you.
5: In which year was Australia's first legal clothing optional beach approved?
4: 1975.
5: Nessie is the nickname of which legendary monster?

0: 125.
1: Complete this brand slogan. Red Bull gives you...
0: wings.
1: In which sport do players slide stones towards a target area on a sheet of ice?
0: Hockey. Ice hockey.
1: Who became the world's first trillionaire?
0: Oh, pass.
1: What name does the Amazon Echo respond to?
0: Oh my God, pass.
1: Who is the Prime Minister of the UK?
0: Oh, it just changed, didn't it? It is... Oh, God, who did it just change? To Andy Burnham?
1: Ooh, well done, in the Tale of Cinderella.
2: You did so well, especially with the UK Prime Minister one, because, yes, you're right, it is Andy Burnham, but give it a couple of months and it might be somebody else.
0: Yeah.
2: All right, the ones you didn't get, in which sport the players slide stones towards a target area on a sheet of ice, that's curling. You know, they throw the stones and people sweep the ice.
1: It's an interesting sport.
2: Yes, Elon Musk became the world's first trillionaire. That was last month, actually. And what name does Amazon Echo respond to? That is...
0: Alexa.
2: That's it.
0: Yeah.
2: 1, 2, 3, 4, 5. 5 correct answers, but we only end up getting through 8 questions in the end. So 5 from 8. Not a bad effort, Kelsey. We can't give you $1,000 today, but good luck with your Tuesday endeavours.
0: Thank you so much.
2: Thanks for playing. We'll try again tomorrow. You're on the Morning Crew with Gabby and Dan. $1,000 online with Bad Minute, of course.
1: I got so excited when she got the UK Prime Minister. I was like, yes, that's correct. We have a ding for that.
2: Andy Burnham. Or Burnham, yes. A Prime Minister and a Prime Minister from the North, which I like to see over there in the UK. Teachers from the North of England. All right, we'll play Mad Men again tomorrow. Catch that bonus question this afternoon just before 3. Morning Crew with Gabby and Dan. Just one.

0: BMF. For those wondering, I finally looked it up. BMF either stands for Blowing Money Fast or Black Mafia Family. BMF.
1: I wasn't expecting either of that.
0: Well, there you go. What a bit of background for you.
1: I thought it was initials.
0: Yeah, well, I thought it meant something like totally different. I thought it meant bad something, something. Anyway, 18 past 8, Morning Crew with Gabby and Dan, Tuesday edition. Hope you're well. Let's talk a little bit of politics because there's the most ridiculous audio going around this morning of Barnaby Joyce, of course, former deputy opposition leader, or maybe even deputy prime minister at one point in history.
1: Deputy PM.
0: He would have been acting prime minister at some point in his political career. He's now a member of One Nation.
1: Had a few scandals.
0: My word, has had a few scandals and appeared on the 7:30 report, or ABC 7:30 last night, where he yelled at his dog live on national TV. Now, when I read it, like, Barnaby Joyce tells dog to sit down during live on-air interview, I thought, well, that's not news, until I heard it.
1: Yeah, it's bad.
0: Have a listen to federal MP Barnaby Joyce tell his dog off mid-interview last night on the ABC.
2: You're defending your leader, but are you really comfortable with where she is taking you?
3: I think, sit down! Sorry, it's the dog.
1: The way he clarified it was the dog,
0: yeah,
1: as if we might assume it was a human or something like that. But
0: what's he doing?
1: A lot of people, me included, are judging him hard for how he treats animals. This doesn't bode well online at all.
0: That's intense.
1: That's really intense.
0: We couldn't see what was on the other side of the camera, what the dog was doing, but it feels like anyone who aggressively tells their dog to sit down like that, I don't know, if he talks like that when he's on camera, how does he talk to that dog away from the camera?
1: Why are you doing an interview with your dog roaming around? Don't you have a spare, like an office or something like that, where you can just shut the door for
0: a
1: couple of minutes?
0: He was on his back veranda,
1: it looked odd.
0: It was an odd choice, but yeah, have a listen again. Just how aggressive he is to the dog, it's bizarre.
2: You're defending your leader, but are you really comfortable with where she is taking you?
3: I think, sit down!
0: Jeez.
3: Sorry. It's a dog.
0: Intense.
1: The comments online aren't good. Drunk again, I see. I wouldn't be surprised if he speaks to his wife and kids like that. He was very quick to bite. Foul mood that his boss, Pauline, is living it up in Sicily or wherever she is with Jenna Reinhardt. It's not good.
0: No, it's not a good look. But, I mean, violence seems to be the go-to for some politicians. Because,
1: aggression.
0: Of course, 12 months ago, Bob Katter at a press conference was questioned about his Lebanese heritage, something I think you should be proud of. Be proud of your heritage. However, Bob didn't take it that way. This is Bob Katter in some audio last year that went very viral.
4: Bob, you've got Lebanese heritage yourself.
5: Oh, mate, don't say that because that irritates me and I punch blokes in the mouth for saying that. Don't you dare say that. My family have been in this country for 140 years. Right? So if you say anything like that, I have on many occasions punched blokes in the mouth, right? So I'm restraining myself today. Don't say it.
1: That's a slap in the face to all the Lebanese living in Australia.
0: What's that about?
1: Why are you so aggressive about your heritage?
0: And the thing with Bob Katter is he's 81.
1: Yeah.
0: So 140 years ago, like, that's his grandparents we're talking about. You know what I mean? Like, it's not for a lot of us.
1: Because he's 81.
0: He's 81. Like, that's his grandparents. You know what I mean? Like, it's not like it's that many generations ago. 140 years isn't that much when you're already 81 to begin with.
1: Yeah, I don't have Lebanese heritage, but if I did, I would be mad at his reaction to
0: it. Absolutely. You're proud of your Austrian-Ukrainian heritage. I'm proud of my British heritage, and there's nothing wrong with being proud of your Lebanese heritage, Bob, but he didn't appreciate the question.
1: Strange man.
0: Strange.
1: There's a lot about him.
0: Who elects these people? Anyway.
1: Who elects these people?
0: Yeah.
1: Other strange cats.
0: That's one more from Bob Katter. Of course, this was during the same-sex marriage debate almost a decade ago now, to be fair to Bob, but this audio still is one of my favourites.
5: People are entitled to their sexual proclivities, you know. I mean, let there be 1,000 blossoms bloom as far as I'm concerned, you know. But I ain't spending any time on it because in the meantime, every 3 months, a person is torn to pieces by a crocodile in North Queensland.
0: What? Just what?
1: It's a lot of thoughts.
0: Anyway, Barnaby and Bob, they've given us plenty of moments over their political careers. They're still in power. They must be doing something right. Their constituents obviously do enjoy what they do for their local communities because they keep re-electing them.
1: It's bad PR for Barnaby today.
0: That's not great. Yeah, I mean, don't yell at your dog like that ever.
1: I'm more.
0: But if you're on national TV, I'd probably avoid it at all costs.
1: No matter how mad my dog has made me, I've never spoken. I've more negotiate. Like, come, come on, Ollie. What are you doing? What are you doing? Just sit.
0: Put down. Yeah.
5: Sit down.
0: Wow.
1: I don't like it.
0: 23 past 8. Morning crew with Gabby and Dan.
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0: Well, if you've been down the main drag of Kerrang lately, I'm sure you would have noticed a new spot of art as part of the Kerrang Art Project. You can now see the iconic Royal Hotel, a piece by local artist Pam Moore on Scoresby Street, a replica of the original, which is located inside the hotel's bistro dining area.
1: It really does look wonderful, and it's another great addition to the art trail, of which there are now 6 installations. So to see Pam's work and stay up to date, go to the Kerrang Progress Association on Facebook.
0: Morning Crew with Gabby and Dan. Mallee's Mix.

0: Gabby and Dan. Got a few backhanded compliments the past couple of days. So over the weekend, one of my son's friends just essentially moved in for a day and a half.
1: So that he visited and had a sleepover.
0: Oh, yeah, but he just hangs around anyway.
1: That's what you do when you have a sleepover.
0: I didn't really have friends growing up, so it's a whole new experience
1: for me.
0: Yeah,
1: he didn't move in.
0: Yeah, right.
1: No, he was hanging out.
0: Anyway, he said to me, you're like Sheldon Cooper to me.
1: But Sheldon's really smart.
0: From the Big Bang Theory, I said, I don't think I'm like Sheldon Cooper, mate. And he said, no, when it comes to trains.
1: Yes.
0: I was like, okay, well.
1: Yeah, you are.
0: Okay, well, no regard. Maybe I'll take it. And the other backhanded compliment came from my 13-year-old Elijah yesterday. So we ducked into the servo, had to get some petrol, which is going up a lot, by the way.
1: Oh.
0: Diesel's going right back up again. I got it for $2.23 yesterday. That's a bit much. Anyway.
1: It's better than, what was it, $3.20 or something?
0: Got to $3.39, I think, at one point. But I think I got back down to $1.80-something. So
1: yeah, right.
0: It's heading in the wrong direction again. Anyway, so I got some petrol. Then I went in and thought, got all my essentials. I got a can of Red Bull, bottle of water, bottle of Coke, and a packet of Chewy. And I carried them back to the car, got in the car. My 13-year-old looked at me and said, well, there's the Dan Robinson starter pack.
1: Right.
0: And he's not wrong.
1: He's not that wrong.
0: He's not wrong. So it got me thinking, Gabby.
1: Add in a sandwich and you're done.
0: Add in a sandwich
1: you
0: and
1: love
0: I'm
1: sandwiches.
0: Done. I do love Sambos. Gabby, what would be in your starter pack, do you reckon?
1: From the servo?
0: No, just anything.
1: Oh, as
0: anything.
1: In things I rely on like every day.
0: Yeah, yeah.
1: Socks. I have cold feet.
0: Yeah, right. Yeah.
1: Socks, magnesium.
0: Yep.
1: Yeah, I have them every day.
0: Okay, because I went to ChatGPT, and you can make a ChatGPT Gabby James starter pack
1: so
0: if you're wondering.
1: So you put information
0: all
1: about me.
0: No, all I put into ChatGPT was Gabby James starter pack.
1: Okay.
0: What we've got back. Is a microphone, lives for radio mornings.
1: Oh, gosh.
0: Loves a good chat and a laugh. Ugh. Powered by coffee and adrenaline.
1: Actually, I've got one right now.
0: Dog lover, brings the vibes every morning. Quick wit, infectious laugh, real and relatable, turning everyday conversations into gold.
1: Mm.
0: It's got a picture that's not you, and then a picture of me and you, which isn't either of us. Proudly part of the radio station family, headphones on, world off. Leopard print is a personality trait.
1: I don't think I have anything left.
0: And there's a picture of a drink bottle that says hydrated queen.
1: Oh, no, actually, I just realised something. Oh, I don't have anything leopard print. I'm wearing it right now. You just can't see it.
0: Oh, hang on a sec.
1: Oh, right.
0: Yeah.
1: So I like leopard print.
0: What's leopard print?
1: My Nikki News.
0: Your Nikki News. How did ChatGPT tell you about leopard print Nikki News on? Right.
1: But I feel really.
0: It knows too much. It knows too much.
1: Oh,
0: right.
1: Right.
0: Yeah. So we're going to go with coffee, golden retriever, drink bottle, and leopard print Nikki News for the Gabby James starter pack with my Coke, Red Bull, water, and Chewy.
1: Wonderful.
0: And sandwich.
1: Very
0: there you go. Good
1: thanks.
0: Stuff. Ah, great to have you. 26 to 9. Morning crew with Gabby and Dan.
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13: Good morning, Sam College with your local news updates. With agriculture Australia's second deadliest industry, during this week's National Farm Safety Week, Mallee farmers are being encouraged to prioritise safety. The Australian Institute of Health and Safety CEO Julia Whitford says on average 40 agricultural workers have lost their lives on the job every year since 2020.
14: Farming is one of the most dangerous jobs in Australia, and we lose around 40 farmers and ag workers every year, and that's not okay. This week is about farmers and safety professionals stopping to look at what puts people at risk and working out what we can do about it together.
13: And Swan Hill Rural City Council has secured funding through Vic Health Partners in Place program to support locally led initiatives focused on improving community health and well-being. Luke Francis has more.
15: The flexible funding will allow council to work with residents, local organisations and stakeholders to respond to community needs and deliver meaningful outcomes. The program includes a focus on culturally and racially marginalised communities, supporting more inclusive opportunities and reducing barriers to participation. Acting Chief Executive Officer Bruce Myers said the funding would enable council to continue investing in initiatives that reflect local priorities and create lasting benefits for communities across the region. Luke Francis, Ace Radio.
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13: Round 11 of Central Murray Netball saw 15th place Moolamine collect their third win of the season with a 4-goal victory over Kerrang, who sit in 11th with the same amount of wins as Moolamine for the year. 9th place Tullymanang has kept their season alive with a 15-goal win over 8th place Hay. Murrabet hold on to 6th with a 17-goal win over Nyonya West United. Swan Hill's 1-goal win over Lake Boga sees the Swans stay in 5th. Kundrook Barham's 2-goal loss to Tintinder sees the River Raiders slip from 2nd to 4th. The Kahuna Kangas 14-goal win over Bal Ranald moves the Kangas into 3rd. Warrenine has moved into 2nd with a 25-goal win over Wandella, and the Mallee Eagles remain on top of the ladder after defeating Ultima by 10 goals, with Kelsey Rowe claiming the Mallee Derby A-grade Netball Award. That's your local news and sport.
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0: Your four-day forecast for the Mallee: morning fog, clearing to a partly cloudy day today with light winds, dropping down to 5 tonight. Tomorrow, partly cloudy, slight chance of an afternoon shower, 17. Thursday, cloudy and 12. Friday, partly cloudy and 13. Today, across the Mallee, we're expecting a top of 15.
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0: And right now, 6 degrees.
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1: Never mind. What a lyric. I know it's an old song. When you think about it...
2: We don't beep it at all.
1: No, that's random. 8:45, this is the Morning Crew with Gabby and Dan.
2: To be fair, I thought this was already being used, but apparently not. So okay. Police in Western Australia have started using live facial recognition technology.
1: There was talk that it was going to come into places like Bunnings and Kmart about 12 months ago, I think, but I'm not sure it did in the end.
2: So how this works is a camera scans your face and then cross-references the images in real time against a list of people with outstanding, say, arrest warrants, maybe registered child sex abuse offenders, people who are reported missing as well. And if it identifies a match, then the officers nearby get a ping. So reports say in the first week, there was a trial, and in the first week, 33 alerts happened.
1: Right.
2: And that led to 18 arrests.
1: Jeez. It's funny. I don't know how I feel about it because, you know, the old saying is if you've got nothing to hide, then you've got nothing to worry about.
2: Yes.
1: And I don't have anything to hide, so I should be fine. But also, do I want my face getting recognised and scanned at every possible chance? I'm not sure I do.
2: I'm not sure if it's recording it or because it's live. I mean, the technology, my understanding, is not new in itself. Police have been using facial recognition for years, but it's been pre-recorded footage.
1: Right.
2: Whereas now it's more immediate and then they get that ping and they can make an arrest rather than, well, we saw him there a week ago. Let's try and find the trail. But you are right about, I guess, the accuracy of it.
1: And then people knowing where I am at all times. You know what I mean? Like, oh, the government know where I am. And it sounds conspiracy theories.
2: It does.
1: But also, I don't think I want people knowing where I am at all times.
2: I'm not that fussed.
1: Yeah, right.
2: But what I am fussed about is accuracy.
1: Okay.
2: Because most popular facial recognition algorithms, they make a mistake.
1: Yeah, okay.
2: They're about 90% accurate.
1: Oh, doppelgangers.
2: Under controlled conditions. So controlled isn't real life, isn't immediate.
1: Yeah, yeah.
2: So what if 1 in 10 people were incorrectly identified, stopped, questioned, potentially arrested?
1: Oh,
2: that's a bit inconvenient. I was just going along my merry way, and look at that, I was arrested wrongfully.
1: Well, I mean, I have a doppelganger.
2: You do, actually.
1: I have a really serious
2: doppelganger. He's a gym junkie.
1: He's a bit of a gym junkie. So I've had two separate people send me photos of this guy going, have a look at this guy. How much does it look like you? He even sounds like you.
2: So,
1: apparently if you talk to him, he's got a similar voice to me. But you're right, he is a gym junkie.
2: Yes.
1: So I always say, well, I'm the before pick and
2: he's the after.
1: But apparently he's my doppelganger. What if he's got outstanding warrants?
2: That's true.
1: And all of a sudden the face picks up him and picks up me and it gets us mixed up.
2: I do love the speed, though. It could find missing people.
1: Well, that is a positive.
2: Or people who are breaking, say, their AVOs.
1: That's true.
2: I think that's a cool element. Does the good outweigh the bad? We'll see, but I think so.
1: This sort of stuff's coming, whether we like it or not. It was a one-person protest on the steps of State Parliament on the weekend. I walked past it, and he was protesting digital IDs. It was just one guy.
2: Well, I wonder how they'll feel about this.
1: I think he'll be back at WA State Parliament this weekend, 11 to 9. Morning Crew with Gabby and Dan.
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1: Well, if you've borrowed something from the Swan Hill Toy Library over the years, maybe you want to join in the celebrations of this wonderful community resource, because the library next month is turning 40, Gabby, and they're ready to celebrate.
2: So lock it in Saturday, August 22, 10 a.m. to midday at the Swan Hill Regional Library. 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They'll have face painting, story time, crafts, sensory play, and of course, birthday cake.
1: Happy birthday. 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

0: Oscar Med K and Khalid, 4 to 9 morning crew with Gabby and Dan. Another day where I've got through that coughing on air, which is good. Because I got a cough a couple of weeks ago and Gabby told me, don't stress, it's only the 100 day cough.
1: Well, I don't know if yours was, just 100 day cough is going around and I'm on day 9.
0: I'm on day 15, so we'll reconvene again mid-October. Oh,
1: fantastic.
0: Have yourself a great day. We'll chat to you tomorrow morning from 6 here on the morning crew with Gabby and Dan.
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18: 10 degrees in Melbourne, partly cloudy atop today, 16. It's 9 o'clock. Good morning. I'm David Armstrong. A teenage boy's been stabbed at a park in Cranbourne North. Madeline Burke has the story.
19: 3AW's rumour file was told there was a machete attack on a student at a southeastern school yesterday afternoon. A photo shows a young shirtless male on the ground with blood across his back. Police have confirmed a group of teenagers were involved in a brawl at around 3:30 before a 15-year-old boy was stabbed in a park on Sable Drive. Emergency crews arrived to find the injured boy. The rest of the teens fled before police arrived. The attack happened metres away from Alkira Secondary College. It's not yet known if any of their students were involved. Madeline Burke, Melbourne.
18: Teachers vote today on a revised pay offer from the government to bid to avert Thursday's strike, but it's unlikely to get up. All votes need to be in by one, with an announcement to be made this afternoon. Secondary teacher Lucy Honan says it's been a groundswell from members who have already decided to vote no. It's not just about the money.
8: In staff rooms across the state, teachers were inflamed. Teachers know, parents know, kids know that how many kids in the class matters, and this government refuses to deal with it.
18: A sleeping couple's been covered in debris after an SUV smashed into their bedroom in Pasco Vale South early this morning. The SUV collided with a ute. The intersection of Bell Street and Cumberland Road just after six, causing the SUV to smash through a fence and overturn. Police say it was miraculous. The sleeping couple weren't injured. The drivers of the two vehicles involved were checked over by paramedics at the scene. New council data has found trucks are avoiding the $10.2 billion Westgate Tunnel, and instead they're still using rat runs through Melbourne's inner north. Lord Mayor Nick Rees says council traffic monitoring has found almost three times the number of heavy vehicles are using suburban roads in the area.
20: Particularly around the Kensington area, so Epsom Road, Kensington Road, Macaulay Road. In some cases, those local roads have seen three times as many six-axle heavy vehicles using them. They're the big trucks.
18: Anthony Albanese has congratulated his new British counterpart on his appointment. Andy Burnham has officially become the UK's seventh leader in just a decade.
21: Many feel as though they're still in decline and they don't have the ability to turn things around. And that's why we will change politics.
18: The PM says he's looking forward to working with Mr. Burnham on a range of matters. In finance, our dollar is trading at 69.98 US.
17: 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Nia Road.
18: Nathan Buckley says it's still a bit early to know exactly what's next for his coaching career after Ken Hinckley was appointed as Tasmanian coach. The former Collingwood coach says he's likely to remain an assistant at Geelong, telling Fox Footy last night. He found out on Sunday.
22: Heard from Benny Gale yesterday afternoon, a missed call and then a text, because obviously things were moving pretty quickly, so went home, kicked the dog, threw the toys out of the cot, and and then woke up this morning and went to my job at Geelong. So I think it's taken me a little bit of time to reflect, because I was really keen on it.
18: Matthew Lloyd encouraging Essendon to allow Zach Merritt to again seek a trade at the end of the season if he wants to leave the club. Jake Weatherald will be endorsed to keep his spot opening the batting alongside Travis Head. Australia's test squad for next month's top end test against Bangladesh will be named later today. And that's the latest news and sport.
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24: Sam College with your local news headlines. Authorities are once again reminding motorists to drive with caution as low-lying fog affects parts of the Mallee, with an accident at Lake Boga already occurring this morning. Police are at the scene of a two-vehicle crash on the Murray Valley Highway at Lake Boga, directing traffic in both north and south directions. A 24-year-old male is assisting police with their inquiries. Drivers are being urged to switch on their headlights to improve visibility and help other road users see them in reduced conditions. And motorists should also slow down, maintain a safe following distance, and allow extra travel time while fog persists across the region. Anyone with information, CCTV or dashcam footage of the incident are encouraged to contact Swan Hill Police Station. And in local women's football, the Boronines under-18 girls side claimed their 11th straight victory on the weekend, defeating Morong. That's your local news headlines.
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24: Your four-day forecast for the Mallee today. We'll see morning fog ahead of a partly cloudy day with light winds. Tomorrow we'll see a partly cloudy day with a slight chance of a shower reaching a top of 15. Thursday there's also expected to be a slight chance of a shower with a partly cloudy day reaching a top of 12, while Friday is expected to see a partly cloudy day reaching a top of 13. Today around the Mallee we're heading for a top of 15 degrees.
17: Holt Mitsubishi's 2025 models have to go. See them today. LMCT 235.
24: Currently, it's 6 degrees.
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0: G Flip on the Mellies, Mix FM. Happy Tuesday. It's Sarah back with an all hit work day. Another foggy one across the Mallee. This is just life now, isn't it? If you are in the car, of course, headlights on. And hey, Sunny Federa, they're having a moment. And another one from him coming up. Two songs at time. First, we got to find out what we're in for today with Our Day by the Stars on the Mellies, Mix FM.
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Butterfinger for your Tuesday, all hit work day on the Mellies at Mix FM. And a reminder, if you are in the car with this fog, headlights need to be on, not so you can see, but so others can see you. As we know, there's already been an incident at the Murray Valley Highway at Lake Boga. So just be aware, if you are driving along there, you might be held back a little bit, might be a few delays coming through, but we don't want any more. So pop those headlights on, especially in this fog. This morning, Guy Sebastian coming to the Swan Hill Town Hall later this year, November. Hopefully the

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0: Dua Lipa on the Mellies at Mix FM. I got a song in the next five, which I can kind of relate back to this famous Cher quote.
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0: 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Because this song was an absolute hit. You'll hear it next.
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0: 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Mix FM, you are with Sarah. What is something that you would die on a hill about? You know the old expression, it might not be true, but it's something that you really firmly believe. Like, I believe if I make my bed in the morning, I'm going to have a good day. And I can't do otherwise. It has to happen, and I will die on that hill. That's what Sienna Spiro was singing about in this. Probably not making her bed, but something similar. What's yours? What hill would you die on? Let me know. Send me a message to Facebook, Mix 1077. We'll kick off 10 a.m. with this one on Mix FM.
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